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1: I gotta wake them up. Say ha! This side, ha! In the back, ha!
0: Welcome to Moonbeam.
2: Can I start this shit or what?
3: Yo, yo, yo.
1: Hey. I still think we have one of the best intros in the game. It's so hype. It always gets me in the mood every single time.
3: I'm very proud of that sweeper. Welcome back to Moonbeam, everyone, your virtual music festival experience. I'm one of your DJs, Noisy Boy, accompanied by
1: DJ Care Bear. And this is our second to last show of the semester. It's crazy. I'm really sad. Oh my gosh. For those who don't know, I'm graduating, but Kaimana is still here for another year. And I'll probably stick around, but it's not the same.
3: It'll be different.
1: It'll be different.
3: Yeah, you'll definitely make your return.
1: I will be here. I'll be here in one way or another.
3: We'll see if we end up having someone to try and fill your shoes, but TBD, because that's going to be some big shoes to fill.
1: That will be. Guys, I am the stud. No, I'm kidding. It's chill. But anyway, we've got a really fun episode for you guys today. I think we've been meaning to do this for a hot minute, but we had to go see the movie first.
3: Yes.
1: And if you know what we're talking about, it's MJ. Michael Jackson. The king of pop.
3: The king of pop.
1: A little
3: Shamone. But yeah, we got to go see the Michael Jackson movie last week
1: at the best screening time ever, 11:30 p.m.
3: Actually, after Radio Awards.
1: Radio Awards.
3: Yeah.
1: Guys, we didn't
3: win. Went straight there.
1: But it's okay. We got, you know what's a win in my book? I got a Capri Sun and a carabiner.
3: The carabiners are really cool.
1: Those were pretty fire.
3: Yeah. Movie was cool.
1: Yeah, what were your thoughts? I know that, we've sat on a little bit more, and we went to go see it with a few of our friends. We went with our friend Ingrid and, of course, Eva. They've both been on our show, and crazy screening time late at night. I don't know why I would ever pick that time again, but you know what? It's kind of a vibe.
3: I think it is a vibe.
1: I feel like
3: best time, peak time to watch movies is after
1: 10 o'clock.
3: I was going to say 7 p.m.
1: After 7
3: anytime
1: p.m.
3: after 7 p.m. So
1: after 7 p.m. I think, moving into summer. Okay, I keep seeing reels of this because obviously our light is longer and whatever. But it's I see these reels where it says the best feeling ever when you walk out of a movie and it's still light outside. Ooh, you know what? That's true. So, I would go see something at 6 o'clock, I'm down.
3: Right.
1: But I feel like you always get dinner before and then you go see the movie. So it always ends up being 7 o'clock, 8, 9. Mm-hmm. Never have I ever done an 11 o'clock showing, which is exactly what we did. When we saw it, I don't know what your thoughts were. I would love to hear those.
3: Yeah. I mean, overall, I loved it. I listened to a lot of I listened to a lot of Michael Jackson growing up. My mom, put me on because I was a little baby still at the time.

0: He was doing the moonwalk in the womb.
1: For real. But yeah, she made me listen to him a lot, and I have loved him ever since. And so I thought the movie was great. I think there are a lot of things that I learned about him that I didn't know before. Mm-hmm. So that was probably like one of the best parts about it.
0: Up, like, I'd be looking up YouTube videos, like documentaries, like watching every music video. It was kind of bad, but I mean, at the time we didn't really have like Spotify yet. We had iTunes, but anyway, that's besides the point. But I would also agree with you. I liked getting to know who he was a little bit more as a person. Like, right. I didn't really realize how lonely he was and how he didn't really talk to anybody. He didn't really have friends.
1: Yeah, I mean, he had a very different childhood, and so he didn't get the chance to, make a lot of friends.
0: His friends were a chimpanzee.
1: He had a llama.
0: A giraffe. He didn't have a dog. I was shocked. Yeah, he didn't have a dog. Yeah. He's just like some whack animals.
1: I didn't even know you could own those.
0: Me animals, neither. To be honest. But you know what? If you get into that tax bracket, which they did,
1: you can do whatever you want. Yeah. I see. Okay. Yeah. Well, I did do some research, kind of more on like his early life, just to also for those who haven't seen the movie yet, because we don't want to give
0: too much away.
1: Mm-hmm. I mean, it's a biopic, so it's like about his life.
0: Yeah.
1: But, like. Still want to encourage you guys to watch it, but just general info. So he was born, Michael Jackson was born August 29th, 1958 in Gary, Indiana.
0: Gary.
1: He was the eighth born of 10 children. Obviously, you know, there was the Jackson 5, which was him and his brothers, which that was Tito, Marlon, Jackie, Jermaine, and then Michael.
0: Mm-hmm.
1: And he started his career at age 5, which
0: insane.
1: Is
0: insane,
1: right? Like, so apparently after school, their dad, Joseph Jackson, would make them practice for about 5 hours
0: a day.
1: Yeah, can you imagine? Like,
0: bro,
1: and then they gotta go do their homework stuff.
0: I know, which is like crazy. Like, you get out of like school at like 3, your mom, like, you either walk home, your mom comes to get you. You probably don't start till like 4.
1: Mm-hmm.
0: You don't stop till like 9, and you still got math to do,
1: right.
0: English.
1: Like,
0: no.
1: Like, other parents would be getting on their kids to do their homework.
0: Yes, but not Joseph Jackson.
1: We're getting on them to sing and dance.
0: Yeah, which is crazy. Yeah, they show that a lot in the movie, and I was like, whoa, his dad is hardcore.
1: Yeah, so apparently both of Michael's parents, Joseph and Catherine, were both like musically inclined, or, you know, they had their own aspirations of, you know, having a music career, I guess. So his mom, Catherine, played the clarinet and piano and wanted to be a country singer, supposedly. Ooh. And his father was a guitarist who, I guess, he did perform with some local R&B bands, but yeah, never, you know, never anything super crazy as big as, you know, his kids, the Jackson 5
0: for
1: and
0: sure.
1: Michael Jackson. But yeah, I think, you know, ultimately they just wanted something more for their kids, and that's why they pushed them so hard. And it did pay off, but it's also came at a sacrifice because they had to devote so much time to that.
0: Absolutely.
1: But let's see what else I found about Michael's earlier career. Mm-hmm. So they started out as the Jackson 5 with Michael and his brothers. They first started as openers for like local R&B artists,
0: mm-hmm.
1: such as Gladys Knight, The Pips, James Brown, a lot of whom were under Motown record label.
0: Yes.
1: And that's how the Jackson 5 kind of got their start, because at a certain point, the founder of Motown, Berry Gordy, took notice of them. One being I Want You Back. That one has well over like a billion.
0: That's crazy.
1: Streams on Spotify, I believe.
0: It's a great song.
1: And that was only the beginning.

0: So
1: only the beginning.
0: Yeah, kind of crazy. But that's just a little intro to you know, Michael Jackson mm-hmm. and his early life. Mm-hmm. I don't know if there was anything else that you wanted to add.
1: No,
0: but
1: I love learning. Let me tell you, these shows, I love learning.
0: Yeah. Okay. Well, in that case, we can go to our first song.
1: Take it away.
0: That I picked out. This is going to be our Lost and Found stage, which is fitting, taking us back to an oldie but a goodie. Obviously, now Michael's songs are getting a little older because... Yeah,
1: which is crazy.
0: Yeah, he is no longer with us, but this is like really peace, old. Brother. This is from the Jackson 5. I had originally picked a different song, but then I found out that this song existed, or was reminded that this song existed, mm-hmm. and decided to choose this one. This is going to be I'll Be There, which was on their third album. Ooh. Sorry, I'm trying to look through my notes here.
1: Well, yeah.
0: Third album, which was released in 1970. So, I mean, you know, everyone knows all of Michael's songs, so yeah, you'll definitely be familiar with this
1: 100%, 100%.
0: So, first song of the evening is I'll Be There.

0: All right.
1: Good pick, Mana. Good pick. That was pretty fire.
0: Yeah, first song of the evening, I'll Be There.
1: Hope
0: that was a little reminiscent.
1: A little throwback?
0: Yeah, a little throwback, for you guys.
1: Brought me back. It brought me back.
0: But,
1: I definitely say so.
0: Yeah, we were chatting a little bit more about, like, the movie.
1: Yeah.
0: And what other parts about it that...
1: Yeah, I think...
0: came to us.
1: Yeah, like, there are a lot of things that, like, touched on kind of his background, but also, I mean, there was so much left out, but it's kind of hard to cover all of that in the span of... It wasn't even 2.5 hours, only two hours.
0: But they are making a second one.
1: They are making a second one, but it probably will only cover the second half of his life.
0: Yeah.
1: I would assume, unless... Yeah. Four-part series.
0: You could go on.
1: I feel like this could have also been like a TV show. Like you could have made Michael Jackson like a limited series.
0: I could see that. Yeah.
1: Because there's so much like discography to cover, so much music, so many like different things that he did. Like, we were talking a little bit more about inside of the movie, like. Where he like got his inspiration from, and they showed a lot of like there were several scenes where they would just show him watching old movies, reading old comic books, and things like that, which I found very interesting.
0: He was always a child at
1: heart. Which like is both sad and also makes a lot of sense for like what he likes and. How colorful all his stuff is.
0: Yes.
1: Like, for example, like, after we watched the movie, I was talking to my mom about it. And I was telling her some things. Like, for example, like the shoes he wore. Like, he wore loafers to dance.
0: Right.
1: Which is, like, you don't see that. Like, that's, like, what? Like, what's going on with that?
0: Yeah.
1: And so when I was talking to her about that, and I was also watching, like, the movie, there was a moment when they were filming Thriller, and he was like, you have to get the feet. You have to get the feet. And he's like, that's what Fred Astaire would always say. And Fred Astaire is like a huge influence for him. And if you don't know who Fred Astaire is, he's basically one of these really big classic Hollywood icons.
0: Okay.
1: Like I'm glad way you back in the
0: that
1: days.
0: Because I did not know who that was.
1: He's great. it's because, but like, he's like in a bunch of these very famous old movies, and he's very much known for his tap dancing.
0: I see.
1: He's like one of the best dancers in all of Hollywood history, and he was incredibly precise and very, he would like practice for hours and hours and hours, and he, like, any. Dance partner he like would be with, like, they always had to like be perfect.
0: Wow.
1: And which makes a lot of sense for how Michael, like, in the, not in the movie, but in, like, in life, it also said like he took great inspiration from him and then Gene Kelly.
0: Okay.
1: They showed a clip in the movie where they're watching Singing in the Rain, and they watched specifically the part where Gene Kelly is dancing in the rain on the street, and it's a very famous like little dance moment for him. And Gene Kelly is also known for being very particular, very detail oriented, very perfectionist.
0: Yeah.
1: Because not only was he also a really great tap dancer, dancer in general, but he also directed films, and like there's like some really, well, not older, but like. Like older musicals, like one called Hello Dolly.
0: Okay.
1: And he was very much about the big production of everything, and everything must be perfect. And I think that was kind of the vibe too that Michael was giving off in the movie. Like he was very much a perfectionist.
0: Yeah. Well.
1: But
0: yeah,
1: I feel like his dad too is part of that.
0: No. Yeah. For sure. Mm-hmm. I think in the movie, I do remember him. Like always saying like he could see very clearly like what he wanted, you know, and he wanted to make a lot of his music videos into kind of like mini movies essentially.
1: Yes,
0: right,
1: which wasn't really a thing at that
0: point. So he kind of started something different, and he worked with a lot of like really big directors, Spike Lee, Martin Scorsese, George Lucas,
1: that's
0: Coppola.
1: Crazy, dude.
0: Yeah,

0: kind of crazy. Still, you know, for like Thriller, Billie Jean, Beat It. And what I also liked about a lot of those projects is that, like, there was always a deeper meaning.
1: Yes.
0: Like, he talked about how his music, he wanted his music to be for everyone.
1: Yeah, not just black people.
0: Certain, or yeah, people. Black people, white people, just people from certain communities, but worldwide. And I think everything was about bringing people together. He talked about, like, music being a universal language,
1: yeah,
0: which I thought was really cool.
1: Mm-hmm.
0: And, yeah, I think it showed through his dancing and just, yeah, what the stories that he was portraying through all the different music videos. So
1: absolutely. And, like, even there was, which also reminds me of his music videos, in there was a clip where they went to CBS or MTV.
0: Uh-huh.
1: No, they went CBS because that's his agency or something.
0: Yeah.
1: And they were like, we want Michael's videos on MTV.
0: Right.
1: And at that point in time, there was no black artist on MTV.
0: Mm-hmm.
1: So I was looking this up, but his music video, Billie Jean, was the first, like, music video to basically break that barrier. So he was the first black artist to break that barrier and be on MTV.
0: Yeah.
1: Which is pretty cool. What? Bro.
0: Speaking of firsts, apparently he helped to popularize the robot dance.
1: like the stiff,
0: yeah.
1: Bro, I can't do that.
0: Neither can I.
1: I'm like, but yeah, I feel like, actually, I was also, when I was making our graphics too, this is just a random thought, but you know how you always see, like, certain artists, like, rebrand themselves? Like, Sabrina Carpenter was not Sabrina Carpenter.
0: Right.
1: Like, she used to be, like, when she was making music, but she was, like, more of her Disney self and, like would wear, like, 2010 makeup and, like, whatever. Yeah. But then she rebranded.
0: To be more likable.
1: More likable. And, yeah, like, basically, like, when you see her, like, you know that's Sabrina Carpenter. But I was thinking about, like, older artists, and particularly Michael Jackson. Like, he didn't have some branding coordinator or something like that. He knew what he wanted.
0: Right.
1: And he was able to develop, like, such a image, because there's nobody else that'd be wearing loafers and sparkly socks,
0: yeah,
1: or like a singular sparkly glove or a fedora, like,
0: and all the, like, little, I don't even know what were on his jacket, but yeah, all the little things that were dangling,
1: yeah,
0: around
1: like really, like, cool, a military jacket.
0: Yeah.
1: That
0: was really cool.
1: So I think that's kind of really cool. Like, I was, like, when I was Pinteresting, like, I was like, Michael Jackson, and I was like, he has such a symbol and such a, like, idea and face that, like, is just going to live on forever,
0: right,
1: which is, I think, just also adds to how particular, how detailed, and, like, how clear of a vision he had, which is pretty cool. But I do think it is time for our next song.
0: That sounds good to me.
1: So now we're going to take you into our mashup stage, which is basically where we get to do two artists who collab on a song. So, of course, it's Michael Jackson. So I picked the song for this one, and it's going to be The Girl Is Mine, which is a song that he made with Paul McCartney at the time, which Paul McCartney is part of the Beatles.
0: Right.
1: And it actually came out on the same Thriller album as most of his very famous music back in 1982, which is crazy. And apparently it was, like, one of his first, well, not, it was, like, it's a third track on the album, but it, like, was, like, one of his first singles that he made for it, which is really cool. And he doesn't, like, Michael Jackson doesn't really do collaborations. I don't think he was that type of guy,
0: right,
1: as much.
0: Yeah, I think especially after having to work with his brothers.
1: Yeah, he's like, I'm so good. Long. He's like, I'm going solo for a reason.
0: Yeah.
1: So it makes sense why he's like, I'm good. And I think he just, like, yeah, he had, like, you know, he wants a standard. And I feel like there are very few people that would meet his standard.
0: True.
1: But I think Paul McCartney was somebody who would, because they haven't made just one song together, but they've made another song called Say,
0: okay,
1: which is also very popular. But let's play this one first. Let's give it a listen. So here is The Girl Is Mine with Paul McCartney.

0: Hey. Mine.
1: Oh, where's that from? Mine. I don't know.
0: Well, I remember like mine. Or mine. Those mine. Birds mine. And Nemo.
1: Oh, that's where it's from.
0: Yeah.
1: Oh my god. Okay.
0: But
1: sorry, super side note. But anyway, what'd you think?
0: Have you heard that song? No, before? I have heard that song, but another, I feel like he just has so many songs.
1: So many.
0: And
1: it's crazy.
0: It's things like the movie that, you know, make you go back and like
1: think about it
0: and listen to all these songs that you forgot about for a bit, which is great.
1: Yeah.
0: So I'm happy you picked that one out. And I feel like their voices do go well.
1: They do go really well together. Like, you wouldn't expect it like at all, but they do go really well together. Mm-hmm. And I like, it is true, like I was looking up earlier to double check, but yeah, the reason like he wanted to collaborate with Paul McCartney is because he like really admired him. He grew up listening to the Beatles, and also like this was his big album really to separate himself from the Jacksons, and Paul definitely helped him do that. And then even after they worked together here, which his producer Quincy Jones, who has produced for Frank Sinatra, for of course Michael, George Benson, Donna Summer, Aretha Franklin, like he's done a bunch of people. Anyway, he recommended to Michael to work with him, and then after this they did Say Say Say and The Man, and they had

0: a very good relationship and friendship, because they were both they were just both very passionate about music.
1: Well, keeping on with like behind the scenes of creating the film, so the director was Antoine Fuqua, who has worked on a lot of different things, The Equalizer, I think I saw Bullet Train, a lot of these credits are also as like executive producer, Bullet Train, Southpaw, a bunch of other credits. But in one interview that I read about, he shared how like they really tried to get a lot of they wanted it to be a very authentic film, so they brought in a lot of people who had previously worked with Michael Jackson,
0: which is super cool.
1: So, and obviously Jafar Jackson, his nephew,
0: which I hear there's tea about that though,
1: as him. In what way?
0: Okay. Why? This is all on Instagram, and we know that the pop culture rumors might be crazy. However, apparently certain parts of the Jackson family were not super excited about making this movie. For example, I think Michael's actual kids were not too pumped about it.
1: Okay.
0: And so I think Jafar was just trying to do Michael justice.
1: Yeah, I mean, I think, yeah, it's definitely going to be controversial, especially, you know, towards the end of his life.
0: Mm-hmm.
1: He received different allegations, and
0: yeah,
1: so it was a little controversial, and I don't know if we fully know the answer to things.
0: We don't.
1: So, you know, it's really, at the end of the day, it's up to your interpretation, I guess. But you know, considering that was his first
0: you're like, okay, here's my first movie, and you're gonna play Michael
1: one of the biggest music artists of all time.
0: I'll be like, okay, oh my god. But I think he practiced for a really long time.
1: I heard he put in a lot of time, especially knowing like how much effort Michael put in to every concert that he was gonna go on, every performance he was gonna do. I know, like, I think in an interview Jafar kind of shared how his feet would get really sore, but he pushed through it because he knew that's what Michael would do.
0: Yeah, which, and dang, bro,
1: yeah, I think it paid off, because in a lot of the scenes I felt like it was very uncanny.
0: Yes.
1: honestly,
0: because like at the end of the movie, like his last performance, I was like, yo, that's Michael.
1: That's
0: like
1: Michael.
0: That's not Jafar. Like, that's Michael, which is like kind of crazy. But yeah, I think like I've watched a lot of like behind the scenes footage of Jafar just like practicing dancing, and like watching some of his interviews, and he would say that he would stay in the studio until his feet would bleed so that he would get it perfect. And even if he was tired, like the next day, like he would think to himself, he's like, what would Michael do if he would practice?
1: Yeah.
0: And so he would just go back every single day to just get it right. And like apparently like he was rehearsing up until like the day they were shooting, like he would still be going for it just to make sure it's perfect.
1: Yeah. And something I was wondering actually about was like, you know, they obviously have the they have concert scenes. That's not a shocker.
0: No.
1: Like, that's not a spoiler. Like, obviously there's going to be concert scenes, but I was curious about like how many people were actually present when they were 500 to 600 extras. Like,
0: oh,
1: as a crowd,
0: I would love to be an extra,
1: right?
0: For Michael Jackson.
1: Yeah.
0: There's that one bit where like they filmed in New York for that, for him like standing on the car after he got signed with MTV,
1: well, yeah,
0: or whatever. Imagine. I feel like that looks real. That looks real.
1: That looked pretty real. Yeah. I mean, yeah, just the amount of, they really made it, they did a good job of portraying how massive

0: some of his events were, or just how many people would show up to see him,
1: for
0: essentially.
1: Real.
0: Yeah, whether it was in concert or in the streets.
1: Yeah.
0: And yeah, that, yeah, it was crazy.
1: It was crazy. Like, people were fainting. They were like fighting over each other. It was definitely something. So I wonder what the second movie will get into.
0: Yeah. And last note before we go into another song, mm-hmm. is like, during those concert scenes, they were shooting from so many different angles.
1: Yes.
0: Like, they made it very very, you know, interesting, mm-hmm. visually thing to look at.
1: They did.
0: But I was curious how many different angles,
1: shots,
0: yeah,
1: like
0: different
1: how
0: shots,
1: many resets.
0: Right?
1: All right, guys, gonna change the lights. Yes.
0: Right. Like,
1: I was like, I think about that too sometimes when I watch the screenings at Dodge. I'm like, I think about all the resets they have to mm-hmm. do, and I'm like, oh, it's so much work. Or I think our friend Eva had said they had to put off releasing the film. I'm not sure if this is true. We should look this up. But they had put off releasing the film because they had to re-edit some things and reshoot.
0: Yeah. Oh, yeah. That's what she said, mm-hmm. that in the post process, they realized that they wanted to go back and kind of reshoot some things.
1: Yeah.
0: So, yeah, that's why
1: that
0: it came out. Supposedly came out a little later than mm-hmm. anticipated. But, yeah, we'll double check on that. In the meantime, we'll go into our next song, which is my second song that I picked up for our underground stage, which is for songs that, you know, may not be getting as much love as maybe they should be. And this is also kind of a newer song for me as well. Shout out to TikTok, because
1: yo, TikTok, why'd you know about it?
0: I learned about this song through a video of someone talking about it on TikTok.
1: Ooh.
0: So this is gonna be I Like the Way You Love Me from his 2010 album Michael. So this is actually a year after
1: Ooh.
0: He passed.
1: Yeah,
0: this is the first release of any of his work prior to him pass passing. So there's actually a lot of other really good songs on there. I still haven't gotten a chance to listen to the whole album through,
1: mm-hmm.
0: but this is definitely one of my favorites, so I think you guys will enjoy it as well. This is I Like the Way You Love Me.
2: I was alone in a dark when I met you, drunk.

0: I can't hit the hee hee.
1: We tried about 10 times with our weekly photo.
0: Oh, God. And you know what's crazy? I hit it on the first one.
1: Yeah, and then it just went downhill after that. We wanted to take more because we forgot to turn on the flash.
0: Yeah, but me fully planted. Yeah.
1: No, it...
0: Bro.
1: Well, we might try again after...
0: Yeah.
1: Or during our last song if we have... Yeah. Oh, might have to go to our next song soon.
0: Not bad. Yeah, let's do it.
1: What did you... Or have you heard that song before?
0: I have never. I actually really liked it.
1: Yeah.
0: Like, it's groovy.
1: It's
0: Which reminds me... Okay, I was... For last song, which I'll get in later. But I was having a hard time picking music. And I love his album, Escape. Which also was released after his death. It was like a bunch of
1: music. Is that
0: music.
1: The one with Chicago?
0: Yeah, with Chicago. Okay, and... Yeah. Love Never Felt So Good and Loving You, and I really love that one. But it's so interesting how, like, well, like, it's nice because it's like all these unreleased songs that we've wanted to hear, like, we get to hear, but, like, they, I guess, do they profit off of it, or does, like, the Michael Jackson, like, estate
1: right? You know, it's funny profit? This is exactly what we're kind of talking about this in my music business.
0: Oh, really? Tell me about it.
1: Well, basically, we're talking about, like, you know, master rights and publishing rights.
0: Really interesting
1: but
0: stuff.
1: We actually, or I feel like we haven't talked too much about, yeah, what happens when.
0: But yeah, also earlier, I wanted to confirm that that was true. The movie was delayed. It was originally supposed to be released a year ago in 2025, but they had to reshoot because the original film featured a third act covering accusations of child sex abuse. However, the production team discovered a legal settlement agreement from 1994, which guaranteed that a key accuser could never be depicted in any commercial project.
1: Okay.
0: And because of that, there were 22 days of additional shooting that were added, largely refocusing the narrative to end before these allegations in the late 1980s. So it cost them roughly $15 to $50 million just for the reshoot.
1: Wow.
0: Boof.
1: Movies are expensive.
0: And originally the original cut was over 3.5 hours long. Major boof.
1: I was saying I wouldn't

0: mind. I wouldn't have mind if the movie was a little longer.
1: No, yeah, I wouldn't have either. Like, that's why I was okay. I was telling Mona, I was like, limited series.
0: Right. No, I think actually you're right. You should direct it.
1: I think
0: that, I think that actually would work for his type of story.
1: Yeah.
0: Just with everything.
1: So, like, I think so too, because there's so much stuff to delve into. Like, I mean, we didn't get to really talk about it, but he also did a movie called The Wiz, which is basically like for like Wizard of Oz, but like all the people in the cast are black. Mm-hmm. And that was also really a big part of Thriller, because he made it before Thriller and stuff. And I think it just adds, because he loved cartoons and he loved Disney stuff and all those other things. Right. So it all kind of tracks with who he is as a person. But I'd be interested in what they're going to cover in the second movie. Like, if it's, you know, if it's like going 4 hours long, like, guys, I mean, I'll sit for it. I will sit for it. I will sit down.
0: But yeah, it's going to be hard. It's going to be hard to contain all of that just within a few hours.
1: Yeah. And when did he, like, how old was he when he passed?
0: I believe he was like 50.
1: He was 50?
0: Yeah.
1: I'm looking this up right now. He was 50. Mm-hmm. Dang!
0: Yeah. So,
1: that's crazy.
0: So he would be, because he, 2009, so
1: he would be
0: 16, like 66? 60.
1: Boof.
0: Somewhere.
1: Dang. Wait, bro.
0: Someone can check my math. Somewhere around there.
1: Somewhere around there.
0: But yeah, we would still have him around for a good bit. If for those of you who don't know, he died of a drug overdose.
1: Which I had no idea. In the movie, he burned his head.
0: Oh, that was another
1: nerve damage.
0: Yeah.
1: No idea.
0: That was his first
1: commercial
0: with anyone. It was Pepsi. And
1: big, that's why Pepsi's bad, guys. Boo.
0: Coca-Cola
1: for the win.
0: But yeah, I guess there were some pyrotechnics and accidentally caught his hair on fire, and he suffered a little bit of some burns on his head. Mm-hmm. But
1: and permanent nerve damage,
0: right? But otherwise he recovered, I guess.
1: Oh, dang. It did say, okay, it says apparently that he did continue to work with Pepsi even after that commercial.
0: Well, he's a good guy at heart, so yeah. I agree,
1: but dang, bro, that's crazy.
0: Speaking of which, actually, yeah, in the movie they also do a lot to kind of showcase the type of person he was.
1: Yeah,
0: how like he was always, you know, thinking about others, and even when he was in the hospital for himself,
1: yes,
0: he took the time to talk with different kids that were also in the hospital for different reasons.
1: Mm-hmm.
0: And I also learned that he co-wrote the song "We Are the World" with Lionel Richie.
1: That's a banger.
0: Which was a charity single, which ended up raising more than $75 million for humanitarian aid. So, you know,
1: which is insane.
0: Like we previously said, I feel like he was always about bringing people together, you know, looking out for one another. Mm-hmm. Like, we're all equal. And I feel like that's kind of the way the movie portrays him. You know, you're free to have your own opinion, of course, but there is proof of the good things as well.
1: That's right.
0: You know, to each their own.
1: That's right. I would have to agree. And even, like, I just Googled that because you were saying, like, he did a lot of charity, and I was observing that too.
0: Mm-hmm.
1: But it's estimated that he's donated over $500 million to charity when he was alive, and then up to $1 billion. Like, his estate has given that overall. And then he also used all his proceeds from two other things: his Victory tour, which was $5 million, and then also that song "Man in the Mirror," which is also pretty dang cool. And same with when he agreed to do the Super Bowl.
0: Uh-huh.
1: Like, he

0: was like, I'm not going to do it. I will only do it if he can, like, promote, like, a humanitarian mission. And, like, he negotiated for the NFL to donate $100,000 to his Heal the World Foundation and required a commercial for his Heal LA initiative.
1: Heck yeah.
0: Which is pretty cool. It's a really good halftime show.
1: Oh, yeah. No, that was an iconic one. I got to go back and watch through that.
0: Yeah.
1: But, yeah. Current millionaires, billionaires, take notes.
0: That's right. Oh, my gosh. I just realized something, and we'll have it for the last show. But remember how we haven't had our outro for a long time?
1: Uh-huh.
0: Guess who fixed it?
1: Is it here?
0: No.
1: Oh.
0: It's on my laptop.
1: Okay, well, maybe we can get it in while we play our last song.
0: Yeah.
1: Okay.
0: Let's do it.
1: All right. So this is your song.
0: Yes. This is also quite a banger. This is the last song of the night, the most famous song, and the reason I picked it for our spotlight stage, which is usually the most famous song, is because this is his most streamed song, most popular song, most famous song ever, like number one. Like, it was on the Billboard charts for like 24 weeks, like 7 weeks in number one.
1: Crazy.
0: And it's Michael Jackson's Billie Jean. So take it away.

0: Billie Jean's.
1: Yeah, it never gets old.
0: Super fire. Apparently, he wrote this song because to address his intense experience with fame, especially with like the fans and like the groupies that like were obsessed with him.
1: This is like the equivalent of Justin Bieber's Maria.
0: Yeah,
1: if you know that song. Yeah.
0: Oh my god, we were singing Hallelujah the other day. So I was like, Baby Jack, Hallelujah. Oh. Hail Mama, Hallelujah. But anyway, yeah, literally, he had a lot of stalking incidents, and he got this like letter from this woman who falsely claimed that like Michael was the dad of her twins, and then sent him a package with a gun and instructions to take his own life.
1: Wow.
0: That's crazy.
1: That's scary.
0: But you know what came out of it? The best song ever. Because
1: it's like, my gosh.
0: It was on the Hot 100 for Billboard for 7 weeks running, for 24 weeks in total.
1: Yeah.
0: And I think I can't read numbers, as we all know, but I'm pretty sure it's somewhere over You know what? I'm just gonna read. Can you read that for me? You can hear it. 2.7 billion. Ooh, guys.
1: It's up there.
0: I'm getting there.
1: But I joked with Caro at there was a little night market the other night because

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0: deadlines of everything else that's before finals.
1: I literally have had like two projects already due. I have an essay due by the end of this week. And it's just like, guys, like, why do you always like leave shit for the last minute? And like, I want to study. Like, I don't want to be doing projects and essays and whatnot. Like, I just want to focus on other things. But nope, I guess not. But that being said, this episode is about college experience. So as me and Grace are both freshmen end of this year. We're going to talk about our college experience. We're very new to this. Was Chapman your first choice when you came here?
0: Oh my gosh, I haven't been asked that question in like a hot sec. No, my dream school was LMU.
1: Oh, I think we talked about this. Yeah.
0: Yeah. But anyways, the reason why we bring this up is because when we don't have artists on, we like to talk about personal songs stuff and personal things that have happened. We have gone, like, in episodes like this, we've talked about, like, we've done, like, summer, we've done, like, moms. And I I feel like a lot of that was, like, past experiences.
1: Oh, yeah, definitely.
0: And so it's kind of like, and obviously like this year is past experiences too, but it's currently like a little bit more recent.
1: Yeah. Because we really had these last episodes of like the personal stuff. It's very much like years ago that maybe this stuff has happened, or like, you know, like this one's kind of like newly developing as we like continue on with our journey.
0: I had a little bit of trouble because I was actually like, I need to like think about, like, I feel like I like spend the summer like processing school year, and I like I had a hard time picking songs because like I have a lot of choices, but I was just like, I don't know.
1: Oh, me too. I feel like I had like, oh, I had this playlist I would listen to very often. This, and so these songs that we're gonna play for you, or at least in my take, it's like it's very personalized. They have like a story behind it, like of why I chose them, you know.
0: Do you want me to go with the first song, or do you want to go with the first song?
1: You can go. I think I have to prep my song, so right. How about you go first?
0: Okay. So, my first song is very literal to my freshman year, and it is Hey 19 by Steely Dan, and that is because I turned 19 this year.
1: Oh my goodness, did you?
0: What? And so
1: you don't look a day over 18.
0: Oh, thank you. During like the winter, which is when my birthday is, I really like started listening to this song a lot. And then I like started listening to it like throughout the spring semester. And it just has like a very positive affiliation for me. It's just like so joyful and sweet, and like, I don't know, not like the song, I don't know.
1: Is it more lyrics, or is it more kind of
0: like the vibe, instrumentation,
1: okay, yeah,
0: of the song? And I feel like the big thing that I'm trying to get at here is that I was excited to be 19 for so long. Like, I know,
1: because it's like adult, like
0: everybody
1: basically
0: has like an age that they're like, oh my god, I'm so excited to be like 16. Like, I was excited to be 16 too, but like I feel like some people that I talk to, they're like, oh, I'm so excited to be like 14 or at maybe 15 at the time. Crazy. I don't know. Like,
1: a lot of people are excited 18, to be 20.
0: 20,
1: I feel like
0: I've
1: heard 20, yeah. 21 is very a big one.
0: 22.
1: Yeah.
0: And it goes with a lot of songs.
1: Yeah, it does go to 22.
0: but yeah, for me, that was 19. And 19's in a lot of songs that I listen to.
1: It's
0: like, it was just like the age that I was like, oh my gosh, like that's like
1: going to be like a life-changing age.
0: It's not like 18 adulthood. Yeah, no, it's like 19 adulthood. And I thought, I was like, okay, now it's going to be like everything gets a little more serious. And it definitely does. But I think I kind of took things like too serious. And this song was like just sort of like reminded me a little bit. Like, it's also

0: just like 19.
1: Yeah. 19. I think it just kind of brought you down, like, at the end of the day, like, you're still not a child. You're a young adult.
0: Yes.
1: Yeah, you're a young adult. Like, you're still figuring it out. And that's what, like, I think young adulthood is. It's like you're just trying to figure yourself out at the end of the day. I think once, maybe you're, like, you're 25, I feel like that's when, like, that's the adult.
2: Is,
1: like,
2: that the brain, the fully brain
1: developed? Yeah, exactly. The you're supposed to have your full, like, frontal lobe developed. Just kidding. Your full frontal lobe, right, is it called?
2: Yeah.
1: Okay, yeah, developed. I think to me, that's, like, okay, that's an adult right there. But anything, like, past or before that, it's, like, young adult.
2: Yeah, because you can't rent a car till you're 25.
1: Exactly.
2: That's the rule.
1: Or like an Airbnb almost too, right? Or something like that, but an Airbnb. Like some like yeah, like yeah. You can't do a lot of things until you're 25 anyway. So like it's just crazy. And I don't consider 18 a young adult either. Surprisingly. I mean, that's just a personal opinion, but I still see them as a teenager.
2: I think that's an awesome perspective to have. When I was 18, I was literally so excited for the distinction to just immediately be like, I'm an adult, now.
1: Yeah, I'm an adult now.
2: I'm an adult.
1: I mean,
2: Mom.
1: Mom, I'm an adult now. You can't tell me what to do. I'm just kidding. No, you can. She still can.
2: I know. Sadly. She can. Speaking of, I hope everyone had a wonderfully happy, beautiful Mother's Day.
1: I was reminiscing of the Mother's Day or the Mother's episode that we had, and it was really pretty.
2: First semester, and it was so beautiful.
1: I think that was one of my favorite episodes. Unfortunately,
2: I'm so sad, but we can't post that episode on Spotify.
1: Because it has copyrighted
2: songs. Ugh. There's not like an artist that we've interviewed, unfortunately. So.
1: Yeah, so we'll get
2: that episode. I wish we could maybe do it again next year.
1: Maybe.
2: I don't know if there's any interest. I genuinely
1: I genuinely love that episode. That episode was really fun.
2: It's so good.
1: It was so fun just having our moms here. I think we also, as us, like, being DJs, as Trapman Radio calls it, I think we definitely developed more of a better flow with things, and like now I know how to manage.
2: We know how to talk to them, and they did a great job.
1: They definitely did.
2: So surprised.
1: Yeah,
2: like they did really great mic etiquette. Mm-hmm. They were killing it, turning on and off their mics, and like good. How long they were talking. I was really, really impressed by.
1: Definitely. I was listening it over again, like, because we had the files on hand, and I was listening to it again, and I was just like, oh my god, like, this is such a good episode. But it was a really good, like, how you say it, like, kind of, like, I don't know how to describe it, like, they talked for a while, like, all of them.
2: Oh yeah, they monologue, and they didn't need us to supplementally, like, ask them anything. Mm-hmm. They were ready to tell their story, like,
1: all the way through. And it was a full story. Like, mm-hmm. they did not leave a single, mm-hmm. like, detail out, which is, I think, perfect.
2: And they were so well-spoken, too. Yes. I was so impressed.
1: Oh, I love our mothers.
2: Anyways, with that little slight detour, I am going to bring us right back to where we were winter... 19. Turning 19.
1: Yeah.
2: This
1: is young adult. Yeah, like
2: by Steely Dan.

0: Let us Hello. Rumble. Let us rumble. I'm just kidding, guys.
1: We're back. Last episode of this semester.
0: Yes, it is our last episode. But
1: oh, sorry, that was like so random. I read through our peer reviews, and the one thing that they said in our peer reviews that I think we should do,
0: what
1: is introduce ourselves every episode. They were like, it was like a great episode, but I like didn't know who was talking. And I was like, that is so valid.
0: Yeah.
1: That's so valid. So,
0: despite the fact that we both have very distinct voices too.
1: It's so funny because it's like now finally we have that note after like two semesters of episodes where we never introduced ourselves.
0: Oh my God. I guess, yeah, we only introduce ourselves like once every episode, and that's the beginning. And I'm sure, like, people who are listening in, like, or come in or come on the episode, like, every, like, what, maybe, like, halfway in. Like, it just sounds weird.
1: Yeah, it's funny because we always reintroduce the bands, but we never introduce ourselves.
0: Which is crazy.
1: You're I'm so Grace right. Wilford.
0: My name is Sierra Leone.
1: If you guys didn't know.
0: Just in case, guys. Just in case. But we're, again, talking about college experiences here. And now, the way I have my songs laid out, I have one for my first semester, I have one overall, and then I have one for my second semester.
1: Wait, I love that.

0: layout.
1: Yeah. And so this is my first semester song. It's called Center Mass by 21 Pilots. I know for our first episode that we've ever done on Your Song, Your Story, I did a 21 Pilots song, so I thought fitting to do a 21 Pilots song for the end of the semester.
2: Full circle.
1: Yes, full circle moment. And the reason why I chose this song was because first semester was like a whirlwind of emotions. I genuinely think coming into freshman year in general, it altered my brain chemistry, honestly. Like, I think I had to go through a lot of hardships to get where I am today. Like, just in this, like, semester, or not even the semester, but, like, this year in general of freshman year, it was really hard for me because there was so much going on in my life that I couldn't really handle the schoolwork and I couldn't really handle my relationships here in Chapman. And it was a really hard thing for me to balance. Like, I've never been able to set boundaries, for example. And I think here, like, it has shown me that I need to set boundaries. And, like, not in a bad way, but it's just more like you really do have to learn. Like, that's a life skill right there. Like, not a lot of people learn it, but, like, I think I was forced to learn it. And
2: it's a good lesson to learn.
1: Yeah, it is a good. It's a tricky one.
2: Hard lesson to learn.
1: It's a tricky one because I remember, like, I guess setting boundaries in the first place, it was just more like, ill, like, why am I doing this? Like, it's like, it feels weird. Like, oh, I don't want to obviously, like, upset the other person, but at the same time, I'm like, no, like, I'm protecting myself, like, I'm setting my own peace. But it's a weird situation to put yourself in to just set boundaries because I've never been good at it either, like, my entire life. Like, I've never been good at setting boundaries for myself, and that was that was always something that people were always telling me, like, you have to set boundaries for yourself, like you're literally getting stepped on, like, all the time. And I'm just like, no, I'm not. Like, I'm okay, but no.
2: You're such, like, I see it from you. I've known Ciara for this entire year.
1: I've known Grace for this entire year.
2: You are a special, special breed of people pleaser, Ciara.
1: Stop. That's hard.
2: And I'm sure you've heard that many times.
1: No, I am. I fully admit it. Yeah, I fully admit it. True.
2: But, like, I genuinely do agree that, like, it's good that you're learning these boundary things because I could totally see you being in situations where that could happen.
1: Oh, I've been in many. And I think the one thing, too, it was just also knowing my limits. In the beginning of the semester, I was, like, very much everywhere. Like, I think I was going out too much. Just not, like, in that sense, but I was just, like, hanging out with everybody.
2: Too many clubs, too many people.
1: I sincerely, like, just threw myself in school because, like, my home life at the time, like, was not good. So I was just, like, I was never home. Like, I would come, like, I would stay, like, 12 hours at school every day almost, basically. And I'm a commuter, so I never had anywhere else to stay. Like, I wasn't in my, like, I didn't have a dorm to go to.
2: Yeah.
1: So it was a really rough schedule. And, like, I eventually wore myself out. Like, my grades were dropping. And I just didn't know how to handle it. I was just like, what the heck? Like, my grades have never dropped before. So it was a very humbling experience. Mm-hmm. And I was just like, what's going on with me? What's going on with me? And so I decided in November to go to therapy.
2: Oh, good. Yeah.
1: And so I was just like, you know, like, I have to start somewhere. And I just can't continue like this. Like, if I'm going to.
2: Yes.
1: And, like, if I'm going to do this for the next 4 years, like, I just can't, like, continue, like, being like this.
2: I had no idea. Mental health is so important. I'm so glad that you reached out for help when you needed it.
1: Yes. And I definitely recommend it to everybody. But the reason why I chose this song, actually, is because of that. Like, I think I was just such in a bad state of mind that, like, this album actually came out in September 2025, and it was right around when we started school. We started our freshman year. I remember coming here, I think, for OL or a week, orientation week. And I was listening to this in the car, and I'm just like, wow, like, I'm going through such a rough time right now, but you know what, like, whatever, like, I'm going to enter college, like, I'm going to make something out of it, like, let's do it, right? But as, like, obviously the first semester progressed, like, it was the case, but at the same time, it wasn't, because obviously, like, I was kind of losing myself in a sense.
2: Right.
1: And
2: overcommitting.
1: I was just overcommitting. I was just, like I said, like, not knowing my limits, I burned myself out, like, really

0: quickly.
1: Setting boundaries with people.
0: Exactly.
1: I'm sure people asked you to do things and you said yes, and there was just a lot.
0: There was just a lot, exactly. Yeah. But listening to this song, this album in particular, I just love this album in general. Like, I genuinely, like, it's rather I'm crying externally or internally when I hear it. But it reminds me, like, okay, like, I'm still alive. Like, I'm still here. I'm still breathing. It's everything's fine. And I'm allowed to feel things, you know? And
1: I've never heard this song.
0: You've never, I love it. No, yeah, I'm so excited. Like, this is my fucking favorite song. Like, I'm gonna play it for you guys right now because, again, we're on the time limit. But yeah, I mean, this is Center Mass by 21 Pilots. So I hope you enjoy. Oh, nope.
2: Right this way.

0: that song so much. I cannot put... Oh, wow. That's also Cottonwood. That's another song on the album. And that's another song that I really love. That stuck out to me. But it's time for Grace again.
1: Yes.
0: Yay!
1: What
0: you got, Grace?
1: I have a song that like I said, I had some trouble picking songs out for this episode. And I was listening to this song and thinking about how many cars I've been in.

0: Excuse me?
1: And just kidding.
0: Cars, like people's cars.
1: Oh, okay, okay.
0: Like my friends or like people that I've met or like carpools.
1: You've been in my car.
0: I've been in your car. Mm-hmm. I've been in Ryder's car.
1: I've been in Ryder's car too for like a millisecond.
0: I've been in so many people's cars in this last year. And I feel like that just like, I don't know. I was like, I've heard this song in a lot of people's cars.
1: That's so funny.
0: And it makes me think about like,
1: just the places, all the places you'll
0: I've
1: go.
0: Been with people and the places like that I've been going and like just like the last year.
1: That's crazy. So. We've talked about in this episode, have you gone to a couple of concerts, right?
0: I have. Yes.
1: Yes. Yeah. What about those?
0: I've been to, I went to Peach Pit with
1: my boyfriend. Aww.
0: And that was great. And obviously we did Flower Moon.
1: Yes.
0: And I saw Computer Kill. And
1: Computer Kill. Mm-hmm. We did talk about that.
0: Someone else. I don't remember the name of. Next week, actually, I need to figure out how I'm going to get there. But I'm going to see Florence and the Machine.
1: Oh my God. I am so jelly right now.
0: Do you want to come with me?
1: I want... What day?
0: Wednesday. Sorry, guys. We're asking all the show.
1: Wait. I think I can. That's what I'm saying. Wait, where?
0: Well, it's like... I don't even remember. I think it's in LA.
1: Oh, God.
0: Send me the link. It's going to be awful. Yeah, I'll send you a link. I'll literally give you a ticket. I have two.
1: You're lying.
0: I'm serious. You're lying.
1: Guys, I think we're gonna go see Florence and the Machine. Yeah, because I don't have any finals on Wednesday.
0: Yeah,
1: I'm like, wait, I can. Wait, guys. Yeah, this I'll drive. Perfect. Like, I don't care.
0: Hell yeah. Okay, maybe this is happening now. Anyways, okay. I'll let you guys enjoy. Some other car rides in the future.
1: There's another car ride that's gonna be added to the list.
0: Yes, and we will be playing the Palisades.
1: Why this one you said is just like every car you've been in, right?
0: Yeah, it's just like where I've been.
1: Yeah,
0: I don't know.
1: It is very fitting for like a car ride. I don't know, just to go in any random destination, I guess.
0: Especially beach trips.
1: Oh my God, I love the beach. Okay, well,
0: beach.
1: We'll let this one play out and you guys can be taken to the beach.

0: actually crazy. I can't even believe it.
1: That's crazy. That is crazy.
0: To everyone coming back, during that entire song, I was just telling Ciara about the Alex Earl, Alex Cooper drama.
1: I don't know much about it. I do know a little bit, but not that much.
0: Yeah, I just was catching her up because I found... this is so random, guys. I'm so sorry for this super random episode, but... anyways, I hope you enjoyed that song. I just do feel like it truly does encompass traveling around in a car. And
1: what was the longest like car trip that you have taken this like freshman year? Would you say?
0: Probably actually this last weekend. I went to Midnight Mirage, which was so
1: How was
0: fun.
1: That? I saw so many fun. People like
0: crazy. It was in Lancaster,
1: right?
0: It was a rave in the desert.
1: Yeah.
0: In Joshua Tree. And we were camping. We car camped, and then a lot of people were like tent camping and stuff. And the music went all night, and you could like hear it even in the
1: car. That's crazy.
0: It was crazy, but it was a great time.
1: Yeah,
0: but that
1: I
0: was
1: did
0: like
1: see
0: a
1: lot of posts about that.
0: Two and a half.
1: Oh my god, I love your fit, by the way.
0: Like that.
1: Oh, 2.5.
0: Thank you.
1: Yeah.
0: Mm-hmm. But yeah, we went up the day before and then came back the day after, so it ended up being okay.
1: Okay. Yeah. Okay. That's not bad. It wasn't like too heavy of a drive, I guess.
0: No, yeah.
1: Yeah, okay. That's good. So our next song for this college experience episode is one of mine, and it's called Deslevado. And hold on. I don't know actually what it means in English.
0: I've also never heard this song.
1: Yeah, don't worry. you're for sure gonna know the last one. I'll tell you that much. Hold on.
0: Exciting.
1: Yeah.
0: Always fun when we do these episodes because I send Ciara my music and then I get like,
1: I don't know sometimes your music. I'm just like, I don't know what that sounds like, but you know what? Like, I can't wait to hear it. That first song, the Hey 19, I've never heard it before.
0: Oh, we love Steely Dan.
1: Yeah. I actually really liked it. Like, I'm probably gonna listen to it when we leave from here. So this novella means wide awake, unable to sleep, or sleep deprived, which in this case I think it means sleep deprived.
0: Kind of like insomnia.
1: And essentially what the song means is just like, oh, like my one true love, like she's everywhere and I'm not next to her, so I'm just always gonna be kind of like yearning for her. I'm always gonna be kind of sleep deprived, but I'll go wherever she goes, you know.
0: Aww.
1: And when I hear the song, I think about my like passion for music, and like that's the one that I'm chasing after, kind of, because like it's based, like the song's like kind of like you're chasing after it.
0: Yeah.
1: And like you're sleep deprived, like you're tired, but like you don't care, like you're still gonna chase after it. And that was me entering my, obviously this first semester, because I wanted to go to school for music, but since I have no music background whatsoever, most music schools require you to audition. And so I was kind of stuck. Like, yeah. I was like, I don't know what I want to do. Like, I got into business because I was just like, you know what? Like, I feel like I can get into music business and maybe that could be like an option for me.
0: Yeah.
1: But I wasn't satisfied.
0: Right.
1: And so, you know, luckily, like, I had a friend who gave me her keyboard actually, and so I started picking up piano.
0: I didn't know that.
1: Yeah. And so I've also, since starting your song Your Story, which by the way, like, I don't know, we said this before, this, I mean, at least to me, this was a leap of faith.
0: This show has been with us throughout this entire semester, week in, week out, and even there's been a few canceled or missed episodes, but for the most part, if one of us can't make it,
1: the other
0: episode's still happening.
1: Oh yeah, we make it work. We work hard on this show.

0: I feel like it's really just been like such a great like digital diary.
1: Oh yeah, definitely.
0: Everything that's going on
1: in our current lives, yeah.
0: Whether or not we're talking about it the whole episode or not, it just really like shows where we're at.
1: Oh yeah.
0: So.
1: And this song is, like I said, it's like chasing after one's passion, but even though like you're so tired, like bone deep tired, like, and like I said, like I said, in the beginning of the first semester, I wasn't in a great, like, headspace, and I sincerely, like, kind of gave up on music. I was just like, you know what, like, but this semester, I decided, you know what, it's the new year, like, I don't care anymore if I get in or not, but I'm gonna try it anyways.
0: Mm-hmm.
1: And actually, just recently, yeah, I'm double majoring now, music and business.
0: Wait, yeah. Congrats. Thank you. So excited for you.
1: It's going to be hell because they're both very heavy, like very heavy courses. Yeah, do you have
0: to take theory and stuff like that?
1: Yep. I'm already taking it right now, actually, and I love that class. The teacher, Alexander Miller, he is really, really fun to be with, and like he's really good at explaining it. I've heard a lot of teachers are not that.
0: Hard.
1: Yeah, theory is hard, and there's sometimes I'm so lost in that class, and I'm like, ain't no way I'm ever going to understand this.
0: But there's some things that I'm just like, yeah. I have a sophomore at SDSU, and she had to take like an advanced music theory course this semester. And she also took it in high school, and she got a 1 on the AP music theory test.
1: Ooh, yeah. That sucks.
0: But I'm so proud of her. This semester, she got an A. So it truly is one of those things as you learn. And
1: it's like you have to practice it.
0: That's just so like tedious, and it's one of the reasons why I'm not very good at it, because I just don't.
1: It is tedious. No,
0: it's so tedious.
1: It is, especially for like someone like me who has never come from a music background or anything like that. Like I don't have any people in my life that are like into music like me. Like I'm a standalone, you know.
0: Yeah.
1: And that's also kind of like what the song is, just like you're standing alone in this. Like you have your own back, and that is it, and you're the only one that can drive yourself to like reach wherever you want to go.
0: Yeah.
1: So with that being said, this is developed by Bobby Oh my god, I don't know how to pronounce that. So actually I'm gonna play it.

0: I love that song so much. Like, it brings the Mexican tears in my eyes. I don't know. I was also gonna say for this song, it was really card. I don't know. The mic. Yeah. Not a good impression. Coming here to university in general was really tough for me because nobody else in my family has done it before. So I was alone in the process of filling out my applications, doing the FAFSA and everything like that.
1: With my mom was difficult. Yeah, I can't imagine having to do that alone.
0: It was, not gonna lie, it was like very hard at times. Like I remember like back like in high school, like I was very much in tears because of how like frustrating it is, like how annoying the system to me was. And it was just like, I don't know what
1: I was doing. In tears, and I had people who were trying to help me.
0: Have your parents gone to university and stuff like that?
1: Yeah. My mom went to UCSB.
0: Oh.
1: And shout out mom. Yes, she's listening.
0: Hello.
1: Yes. But yeah, she's also a teacher, so she was pretty knowledgeable for the most part for the application process. So I can't imagine having to do that by yourself and having to figure it out.
0: It was really hard because, like, my mom was, like, obviously trying to help me in the best way that she knew.
1: Mm-hmm.
0: But it was, like, really hard because I was just, like, even my sister, who's, like, my rock, like, she didn't know what she could help me with. She was just, like, I really don't know what I can, like, what I can do for you. Yeah. It's just, like, it's really bad. It's, I don't know. I struggled a lot. Yeah.
1: Sorry, guys. Yeah. I just saw the song that she's going to be playing for the last song.
0: Yes,
1: and
0: I'm
1: really excited because I love this song.
0: Yes. And so listening to the song honestly reminded me just kind of like where I come from. You know, just like my little backstory.
1: Yes.
0: So just like I'm very proud that I am the first one in my family to come to university. But it was a really hard.
1: Yeah.
0: It was a really hard decision.
1: And you've been involved with like ballet folklore code.
0: Yeah.
1: And stuff
0: yeah.
1: Like
0: and
1: that
0: I,
1: too, right?
0: And my mom's like really proud
1: you've
0: of me
1: been
0: of
1: keeping
0: that.
1: Keeping your
0: yeah.
1: culture alive.
0: Oh
1: here
0: yeah, definitely.
1: At, like on campus. And it's really, really.
0: And
1: amazing.
0: This song is like, it's just like a helpful reminder. Like you're still like, at the end of the day, you're still deeply rooted to your culture.
1: Beautiful.
0: And I love my culture. So, but with that being said, we have our last episode for the night. And it's, I mean, last episode. Oh my God. Last song.
1: You're good. We're tired.
0: Yeah, it's really late, guys. And it is Good Looking by Suki Waterhouse.
1: I have seen her in concert.
0: I'm so
1: jealous.
0: She's
1: an angel.
0: So jealous. Oh. It's such a good song. But I am playing the stripped version of it. Which, the reason why I chose this as my last song was because the second semester, again, it was still tough on me, but a lot more manageable and easy once I kind of started figuring out the layout of, like, how college is working. And I got to develop, like, a lot of relationships, honestly. And the thing is, just, like, just recently, like, something happened in one of my other relationships outside of school that, like, kind of altered my brain chemistry.
1: Yeah.
0: And, you know, I've been kind of, like, in a weird spot right now. And I actually, like, kind of promised myself this year in general that I was going to listen to an artist every week and, like, just listen to their entire discography. And this week actually was Suki Waterhouse. And so this song came up. Yeah, this song came up. And I was just like, whoa, I like this. But, like, I'd never heard it before because, like, I've heard Good Looking before, but I've never heard it, like, the stripped version of it. And I was just like, this is so good. Like, this song is, like, I guess for me, a reminder of, like, wow, like, I think

0: I'm definitely a completely different person than what I was a year ago from today.
1: Yeah.
0: Like, I am more grounded in my standing. I am, like I talked about in the beginning of the episode, like, I'm trying to learn how to set boundaries more. And it's just, it's a rocky climb, not gonna lie.
1: Yeah.
0: But I think what I, why I chose this is because the original song is, like, more whimsy, more airy, more, like ethereal, you know? Like, it's mm-hmm. so good. But this one's more sensual, more grounded, I believe. And I think that's, like, kind of what describes me right now. I'm, like, yeah. more grounded. And this is the reason why I chose this song, honestly. It's still such a good song, like, no matter what version she plays it. So
1: yeah.
0: I'm going to play it for you guys. But that's the end.
1: Yeah.
0: That's the end.
1: We don't know when we're going to
0: come back, but
1: yeah, honestly, we are going to be on hiatus for
0: who knows how long, but
1: please keep your ear out. We will do our best to get back to you
0: as soon as possible. Yeah. So thank you so much for listening to Your Song, Your Story. This is Sierra.
1: And this is Grace.

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1: to the bone.
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0: doing season 3 in review. There are 2 season 3s going on here. What are they, Indy?
1: This is our season 3 of Chasing Waterfalls Radio, and this is also our third season dash third ending of our third year of college at Chapman University.
0: Oh, that's a lot to handle.
1: That is a lot to handle. Issa, I'm really surprised you kicked us off with that song. Issa, okay, also, guys, we're going into this with literally no...
0: seat of our pants.
1: Yeah,
0: flying
1: by the seat of our pants. Like, the songs we picked are just songs
0: we...
1: we
0: don't need to... Why are we telling them that?
1: Well, because I feel like they should know where we're coming from just so they get the vibes that we're bringing.
0: I was talking with Indy about how we could kind of... We were having this discussion with her little about our... what we've... over the course of our time at Chapman really wanted to do and the things that we finally did make happen and the things that we still haven't and that are kind of like on that Chapman bucket list, and being able to like review that with you all a little bit just mm-hmm. about this, where we are and like kind of checking in. I feel like we do that a lot on our episodes, but continuing that theme essentially.
1: Yeah, and also then Jerry Price, in his weekly email that he sends out to all the students, he always has like a little his thought bubble type situation, and his thought of the week like really really really resonated with this idea. Like, he basically was saying the same thing. He was like, reflect on what you did this year and what you want to do next year. Yeah, give it a little read, actually. That would be great for our listeners.
0: If service so chooses.
1: But anyway, there's like, Issa and I were realizing how many things we have actually accomplished so far at Chapman and how much more we still are looking forward to.
0: Yeah, I think in a sense, also just wanting to do it in a positive, like, reinvigorate and motivate ourselves for the time ahead
1: mm-hmm.
0: and try not to make it a... oh my god, we're running out of time situation, but like
1: more like a happy spin on it.
0: Yeah, so he said, I'm just gonna read it out. JMP thought of the week, low-key, I don't know if he's sending an email next week, right?
1: Yeah.
0: Okay. Yeah, next week might be like the last thought of the week for us.
1: Aww.
0: Because we're not on summer courses, so we may not get this, and as most of us know, he's retiring.
1: Aww.
0: Anyways, intentional closure. As the spring semester on the Orange campus is rapidly coming to a close, obviously those of you who are graduating are thinking about how to bring closure to your Chapman experience. However, even those of you who are not graduating, I encourage you not to let the academic year end with unfinished business. I believe there's great value in bringing meaningful closure to each academic year, but it is not just enough to hope it will happen. You need to plan for it to happen. The Chapman culture we enjoy is the collection of people, places, and activities that surround us. Are there people you really want to see before the semester ends? Places you want to visit? Events you want to experience? Take the initiative to ask a friend to go out to one of your favorite places or try a new one together. Hey, cliff jumping. Or to join you at some event or activity you have been hoping to experience. I think you'll discover that it's these kinds of moments that you will remember fondly over the summer and perhaps the rest of your life.
1: Yes. And he said, JMP.
0: Honestly,
1: well said.
0: I haven't mentioned the thing that Lexi and I wanted to go to on here, right?
1: I don't know.
0: Jerry, throughout the semester, has been doing phoneless gatherings, like, once a month. And I think Lexi is a peer advisor, our team lead peer advisor on our first-year experience peer advisor team, which are, like, the continual OLs for anyone who doesn't know what our job is. And Lexi and I always crack up about him hosting that and what, like, curious about what activities they do, if they all just sit in a circle and yap, if there's food, if they play a game. It's gathering in Jerry's backyard, mind you, which is just across the street from campus. But it's really funny to me. And so we said we both really wanted to go, but just never have the time. So things like that, that are just like
1: random,
0: floating in air.
1: Silly little bits.
0: We want to make happen.
1: Yeah.
0: And I think also on that note, we tried to gather a more abundant number of listener cliff jumping stories to intersprinkle into this episode, just because sometimes we don't get a lot and other times we get a bunch, so it's really cute to just highlight and call back to everybody else. And so that's hugely like outside of one's comfort zone, and I mean that's coming up in advance, but I mean I think you can already learn a lesson just from the healthiness of having that conversation that soon, and that's really exciting.
1: I
0: think that's super cute.
1: Yeah, that's an awesome cliff jump. Excited for you.
0: Yeah, making money moves.
1: Yeah.
0: Okay.
1: Meeting the

0: family. Okay.
1: Yeah. And then we're just playing music this episode that either has been on repeat or kind of ties to the theme. It's just something we're vibing with. We wanted to listen to tonight. So tell us about the next song, Indy.
0: I have, guys, picking the songs for this episode was so difficult for me because for some reason I was doing it just before this and I felt like kind of really detached from music and like the thought of the noise and the sound was kind of like overwhelming me. Sometimes I get like that with music where like I just don't want it. And I was kind of in a mood like that going into this, but I think I personally picked some good ones that I am excited to share. So I was just scrolling through my liked songs and this one is Catch Your Own Train by The Silver Seas. And I just read the title and I was like, oh, yep, that's it. That's the one. That's perfect. It just feels really, really true right now. So yeah.
1: Okay.
0: Give it a listen.
1: Awesome. We can reflect on it more after the fact. So here is Catch Your Own Train, The Silver Seas.
2: What?

0: I'm really liking the kind of groovy vibes that are going on between both of us from when I played the Flower Villain Golden Soul, and that very differently, but like something's
1: scratching my brain.
0: Groovy's just the word that comes to mind, you know.
1: Yeah, I liked it. Yeah, that song's about like two people that are different, going different directions, like in space and time, and I just feel like, I don't know, with everyone graduating right now, like that kind of feels like,
0: I had a feeling that's why you picked it, and that is exactly what I wanted to say, and I had to write down my thought to talk about that. And now it's me responding to the song and talking about that.
1: Yes.
0: So let's talk about it.
1: Let's talk about that.
0: I thought about this because we just had our last Theta chapter on Sunday, and there were a lot of things that we do as

traditions to celebrate the seniors that I found out not every chapter does these kind of things. Like, by far, like, they don't give stuff to each other. Like, not everybody gives things to each other and, like, dedicates all this energy. And it's really sweet traditions. I won't go too in-depth because it... Well, I mean, I can't, but, like, I just feel like it's kind of a special, like, to

0: before they leave, before you leave.
1: Mm-hmm.
0: And that's hard. That's hard because everybody's always too caught up in their own stuff.
1: Yeah. It's really, it is really, I don't know. Like, everyone always talks about this, like, a new friendship is like a new, it's like a relationship, right? You have to put in the time. You have to, like, make effort to see people. But for some reason, for me, in college, it feels way truer because, obviously, in Big Bear, which I talk about all the time, I saw everyone every day, whether I had class with them or didn't. Like, I was seeing the same faces every single day. Like, not, like, all the time. But now I'm, like, in college, if you see someone once and you make a connection with them in one class, there's no guarantee you're going to have any more classes with them. Like, if you want to maintain a relationship, you have to, like, continuously reach out to make sure that relationship is, like, being nurtured to keep it. And that's just, like, that can be really hard.
0: I completely agree. And I think I may have touched on this before, but I have to reiterate for those who didn't hear it before that I think it's not trauma, but I have no other word to put it for all of us who were undeclared.
1: Mm-hmm.
0: Even more strongly, we got so used to never having the same friends in a class.
1: Yeah.
0: For so long. And I, like, I love for you that now you really do have, like, health science friends and lab partners that you talk to and study with, and that's really cool. But I'm kind of jealous because I don't have that from sociology or anthropology. I do have that with the graphic design friends because those are the people who we had to spend those kind of similar long hours and difficult projects with. But It's a weird feeling because it just makes me continue to dissociate from my actual major.
1: Yeah.
0: Because I don't have that. I didn't get that, like, the initial feeling and, like, that consistency of, oh, I'm going to go to this class and we might have that next class together, too. We didn't have that for, like, 2 years-ish.
1: Yeah. And it's really, it's
0: so weird. So, like, we had to get even more used to that.
1: Yeah.
0: Which is so unfortunate, but I think it also makes us so much more grateful for when it's there.
1: Facts.
0: And also much more able to chameleon to each new environment every time.
1: Mm-hmm.
0: Which is something I'm preparing to write about in my application for our orientation speaker.
1: Oh, but, yeah.
0: You know, it's been on my mind because last night I had, like, a sudden, like, brainstorm. Mm-hmm. And it was just letting it flow.
1: Yeah. Yeah. Yeah, it's crazy. And also, like, we only have 2 more semesters. So, like, at the end of the day, those connections that we haven't made yet, like,
0: how far can they go?
1: How far can they go? We don't have those 4 years with these people. We don't have those multiple. At the most, we're getting 2 classes. Or, like, you know, obviously you can have more than one class with someone per semester. But, like, that's, guys, 1 more year, 2 more semesters, that's
0: 9 more months plus summer.
1: Yeah, like, that's how many more classes? That would be like 12 more classes if you're taking. Yeah, that would, like, be a lot of class, like 10, like, more classes,
0: 8 to 10 to 12 more classes. Yeah, yeah.
1: That's just crazy.
0: Oh,
1: but
0: no,
1: the
0: not the
1: time,
0: numbers. See?
1: I know,
0: no,
1: it's okay.
0: We're going too deep.
1: But at the same time, it is beautiful and fun and exciting, and that just kind of, like, knowing that and going down that rabbit hole and doing the numbers, like, encourages me and makes me more excited for the connections I'm gonna make next year. Like,
0: sure.
1: I know it to be true.
0: Of course. I think, and that makes me want to talk about more stuff that I'm gonna say for after another song, but that too often we treat these chapters, because they're so, in our society, in America, whatever, like, the style we go through the education system, they're so rigid and so, like, inherent to the way that we operate our life through, like, the way my brain is oriented to a school academic calendar, not a
1: regular year
0: calendar.
1: Yeah.
0: Yeah. I think we have, it's so much easier to see these chapters as ends instead of beginnings. But, like, I'm thinking of how my brother and his girlfriend, they have just recently made, like, some of their now closest friends that they've been spending the most amount of time with, like, 3 months ago.
1: Mm-hmm.
0: And there was a catalyst, because it was, like, a wedding or a engagement party or something like that, and they were, like, they got along and everything, but it's just more doors opened. It is just the really hard part, I think, in life, is accepting that doors close.
1: Yeah.
0: Like, that was a hard thing for me when having to decide a major, is, like, accepting that I'm going to have to close the door on other opportunities and, like, experiences. Like,
1: yeah.
0: It's just
1: how you are.
0: Our fig trees.
1: Just the passage of time and the decisions that we make.
0: Yeah, I know. But

0: Okay, let's move on to the next song. Actually ties to what I was thinking about when it came to high school and those familiar faces, and like, for example, not taking for granted the people you were eating your lunch with every day, and like, oh, how I miss hanging out with you for 10 minutes in the quad during passing period. Yeah. And saying, what's homework due for this next class? Oh, I just had that one. Good luck on the test. Like, it's not the same, but I miss it. And this song is actually going to be dedicated to my dear friend Amber, because she's the one who texted me and our friend Claudia, who was on last week, about this recent Noah Kahan song called Headed North that says, like, pay attention to the lyrics where it says something like, it's shit now, it was shit before, but at least I had you. Mm. And Amber's been going through a lot lately, some friendship situations, so I just want her to know that even though we're not sitting and eating lunch together anymore, we're always hanging out in the quad in my heart. Yay. So here is Headed North by Noah Kahan.
1: Josh!

party stopped. Well, I always wish you well when I pass the old gas station, with the banner on the front that shows how tolerant they are. Well, you'll get told to go to by some summertime flatlander with a coexistence sticker on the bumper of their car.

0: That was so silly. I also didn't expect it to be censored, but hey, you still got the point.
1: Mm-hmm. Yeah, I really like that one. At one point, they say Flatlander with a coexist sticker on the bumper, and I'm like, yeah, real, because, like, facts.
0: Yeah, it goes, told to go to hell by some summertime Flatlander, and when Indy and I first listened to that, we cracked up, because yeah. I was like, oh, I know this hits home for her.
1: Darn tootin'. True dat. Issa just said something while we were talking off air about, yeah,
0: go ahead. Okay, I thought we were going to. I was also thinking about, okay, so this part, there's a little bit of disdain for the person who Noah's talking about, like, saying, I hope you're bored, but I'm headed north, almost sounding like hoping they're bored without him being home, which is not, obviously, the sentiment. That part is not what I direct towards my bestie, Amber, but I think it's cute, the, like, don't worry, I'm on my way part. And that made me think of how important it is that connections with your old friends, the ones that you know, like, you're going to have for the rest of your life or hope to, I think one way you make sure that it's for the rest of your life and in a present way is ensuring that you're living life together when you're together and that it's not just catch-up hangouts where you open the door to let them look.
1: Here with his mom, he was at Disneyland. He goes to school in ASU, so we see him very rarely.
0: Honestly, looking more often than we expect to sometimes.
1: Yeah, sometimes.
0: Every few months,
1: but it feels rare.
0: It always feels
1: it
0: like
1: it feels
0: it's been
1: like
0: way
1: I
0: too
1: never
0: long.
1: And every time I see him, we do the solid, like, catch up, like, okay, tell me this, tell me that, like, what have you been up to, catch me up on this, on that. And we were just hanging out for a few hours in the night because he had finished Disneyland and I was, like, studying so I can't really hang out that long, like, I don't want to stay up really late, and he had to go to Disneyland again the next day. And so I was like, okay, we're not going to hang out for too long. But we ended up driving to Laguna to go hang out with my brother Brayden, and, like, the whole drive there was kind of like, not the whole drive, most of the drive there was kind of like the catch up part where I was like, this and that, and tell me about you. And then, like, we hit the, if you know, you know. What's the road right where you hit the, like, where you're, like, going to Laguna and you're, like, between the two hills?
0: So you're driving on the 5. Did you take the 133 freeway in through the canyon, or you took Crown Valley, which is to break?
1: The canyon, yeah. So, yeah.
0: That's
1: so
0: Laguna Canyon, yeah.
1: That ride on Laguna Canyon, right when we were about hitting that, I was like, okay, like, tell me something that I wouldn't know unless I spent every day with you. Like,
0: that's
1: tell me
0: cute.
1: Something about you right now that I wouldn't know unless I was around you all the time and we had nothing to talk about, or, like, I was just around you and, like, you know, like, tell me something like that. Because, like, I feel like I'm always trying to replay what's happened in people's lives that I have been apart from.
0: Mm-hmm.
1: Because I want to know what they've been through. But then, like, sometimes I'm like, okay, like, yeah, that's fun. But, like, I also want to know, like, about you and your soul and your person. Because I feel like it's always so, I don't know. Like, Mikkel and I, we were talking a lot about school, which is, like, inevitable because he just finished finals and whatever. But I just really liked kind of approaching it in that way. And then also, like, what you said about living in the present with someone, like, and then when we got to hang out with Brayden, like, we just had a completely new, fun and interesting,
0: like, present.
1: And present conversation that, like, we haven't had before. Like, it wasn't like we were all just telling each other about our lives. It was like a new, engaging and, like, thoughtful conversation, which I guess it, like, sounds so easy and so basic and so, like, obviously, yeah, but, like, it's not that easy when you haven't seen someone in a long time, or it feels like a long time, or you've been out of touch. It can be difficult to, like, fall right back into step, but, like, I'm so grateful for my friends because we do it every time and it's beautiful.
0: Yeah, I understand. I also think what I was gonna say is that when you see somebody that you haven't seen for a little while, everybody always goes to, like, oh, here's a couple big milestones, or, like,
1: yeah,
0: the actual quote-unquote significant things that have happened to me. But I really have admiration for you having asked him that, because so much of a soul is lived in the day-to-day.

0: day mm-hmm. and the quiet
1: yeah.
0: little nooks and crannies of. And so that's just such a well-worded question.
1: Yeah. And I thought about it because I was thinking about, well, I was thinking kind of about you. And I was like, I live my waking, oh, breathing, like, life with this person. Like, I could tell anyone anything about you. But I was thinking about how I know all of that about Sunny, my mm-hmm. best friend from home, still. And I always will. And then I was like, but I, like, I didn't know anything. I, like, was missing that from Mikkel.
0: I think that makes the person like more tangible, yeah, in a way.
1: Because we haven't hung out like in that long. Because I always only see him for like a day and then he's gone again. And so I was like, I haven't been around you
0: long
1: enough.
0: That's why it feels like it's so rare. Yeah. Because it's always so short when mm-hmm. we see him.
1: It's like less than 24 hours.
0: It's just
1: a
0: little snippet.
1: Yeah.
0: A little golden nugget.
1: And like, that's like not even enough time to get back into the like, you know, like, it's, yeah, like, that's enough time for the catch-up, and then he's gone again. And mm-hmm. so, like, I really enjoyed that, and I like your thought that made me think of that. That
0: that's
1: was nice.
0: Cute.
1: Yeah.
0: Oh, shoot. No, I had another thought.
1: Okay, well, while she thinks on that, okay. Yeah, I'm going to share a cliff jumping that we had sent in. Our friend Silas tried eating a baby octopus for the first time and then immediately had food poisoning. Oh, no.
0: He said, hashtag L.
1: Oh, hashtag L. That is a hashtag L. Silas, wait. I saw Silas. I was walking with Silas today and talking to him, and he said that he submitted something, but I hadn't read what he submitted yet. But I wish I had asked him if it was alive, because I know a lot of the time people eat baby octopus alive.
0: Oh, well, I didn't know that.
1: I don't know about here, but like definitely in like Japan and stuff, like it's like a big thing to eat them alive. Like that's like a whole thing. So I don't know if it was alive or not, but
0: shout out DJ Shortstack,
1: because we're in California, so I feel like I don't know if they knew that here, but I'll have to ask Silas next time I see him.
0: That was a really good one. I appreciated that share.
1: Yeah, that's a good, and also like food adventure obviously is a classic good, that's a classic good chasing cliff jumping
0: of
1: bit.
0: Of course. I actually, it's funny because every time that I prompt people on our Instagram to share, I try to give examples of what kind of thing I'm thinking, and I said trying new food, and I didn't expect somebody to say that, because almost when I read it, it wasn't until you just said that right now that I hadn't processed that, yes, he tried a new food, because I was just thinking animal. Which is like,
1: animal.
0: Well, yes, same, one in the same, but weird. I keep having brain farts. It's not fun.
1: It's okay. It's that time of the semester.
0: Yeah, it is. It is. It is. But anyway. Wow, it's really not coming back, and that makes me sad.
1: She's fighting for the thought in her brain right now.
0: No, it's because, well, the problem is I always try, what I do is I, when I'm talking with somebody and something they say stimulates a thought in my brain, I literally try to envision pinning it in the back of my head while holding in the forefront what they continue to say, so that I'm still attentively listening to what they're saying,
1: yeah,
0: and have follow-up. And every so often, it drops.
1: It
0: the
1: drops.
0: Pin falls out.
1: Sometimes you can't, or sometimes you it just gets so lost in the threads, but, you know, that's okay.
0: Yeah. Anyways, okay. I think it's time for another song.
1: Yeah, let's hear it.
0: So I just found this particular SmiNo song. SmiNo's a cool artist, kind of R&B, groovy funk, rap-ish. And I'm hoping to try it in 2 weeks to go to a SmiNo show with my brother in LA. Fingers crossed if my brother will text me back. But another person that I see more rarely than I wish I did, and I always hope to try to like actually do stuff with him beyond the yap sesh. So here is, fun name, Mr. Misfit, but ain't missed a fit in months, period.
1: Wait.
2: Okay, Mr.

0: Hey, almost sounded cool.
1: Oh, oops, my bad.
0: No, that's... no.
1: Sorry.
0: Fuck you, bro.
1: Oh, well. No worries. Fuck. We're blowing into the red right now. Stop. Turn us down. Turn us down. Too loud.
0: Turn down for what?
1: Sorry if we just blew your eardrums
0: out. Apologies. Hopefully.

0: made me laugh.
1: She made me laugh. She made me laugh.
0: I stimulated.
1: No. No.
0: Talk, talk, talk.
1: Child. Anyway, so what we're going to talk about now is the point of the episode, which was...
0: Wait, bro. Hold on. Sorry. That's what I define as emo music. When it's soul and cute. And we just had a really precious moment that I have to capture in our recording. The fact that Indy and I took off our headphones, had our eyes closed. We were waving around and just drifting away with the song very passionately, just really cute. And then our follow-up show, CUNT, they're also radio staff and good buddies of ours. I just saw one of them also dancing along because they can hear the music while we're broadcasting. And yes, that was really, really precious.
1: Yeah, that was far.
0: So that just made it like a cute little community moment.
1: I appreciate that.
0: That felt like the essence of this episode.
1: Yes. That song. Yep. You're welcome, guys.
0: That was
1: guys.
0: A great pick.
1: You're
0: great
1: welcome,
0: pick.
1: Guys. You're welcome, guys. Say? That was
0: you're
1: me.
0: You're welcome. Okay.
1: Okay. What I am going to talk about now is some of the things that Issa and I want to do. Oh, my God. She's stimulating me. She's stimulating. Okay.
0: Wait. Sorry, I remembered a question when you talked about the thing that you wouldn't know about Mikkel. I thought of like if he has stims that you don't hear every day, the way that we hear ourselves and our roommates.
1: That's a
0: stimming
1: good.
0: All the time.
1: That's a good thought.
0: Because that was the Faipa question for the other team's meeting,
1: yeah,
0: and Briel hated
1: us,
0: it,
1: yeah.
0: Right? I think that's funny for the people you don't see all the time. Like, what's stuck in your head right now? How are you currently expressing yourself? What is your lingo? Like,
1: yeah.
0: Indy cannot stop saying on God lately.
1: Yeah.
0: And, like, Mikkel wouldn't know that.
1: Yeah, true. He wouldn't. On God.
0: Thank you. Okay. Sorry.
1: Welcome,
0: now, please, please talk to me.
1: Okay.
0: Talk to me.
1: Some
0: talk
1: things
0: to me.
1: That Issa and I want to get up to next semester. Who do I sound like? Did you know who I was sounding
0: Kaya?
1: Like?
0: Kaya?
1: No. Okay. Some things that we want to do is we want to do maybe at some point the Disco Dunes, which is like a rave in Joshua Tree that our school, I don't know,
0: it's
1: who
0: thrown by like Chapman students,
1: yeah,
0: and
1: know,
0: like
1: whatever, but like we've wanted to do that every single year and have yet to do it, so that's definitely on the roster of things we want to get up to next year that we haven't quite gotten the opportunity to do yet.
0: Mm-hmm.
1: We also want to go fountain hopping, which is just kind of like a tradition,
0: Chapman,
1: I guess,
0: tradition.
1: Chapman tradition, but
0: at the start
1: I remember
0: of every
1: at some
0: year,
1: point
0: at the
1: you
0: end,
1: told me that like the seniors did it. So like low-key, I feel like it makes. I don't know if that's accurate.
0: That's what I knew, but maybe it was altered also because my brother was a COVID senior. But I understood it to only be a senior tradition that people like consume juices and then go hop through the different fountains and take pictures and swim in them and silliness.
1: We now know that not to be true because we know a lot of people that have done
0: it every year.
1: Or do it every year. But we're going to use it as like a senior tradition thing because we're going to do it next year, which is exciting.
0: But in different light, I have to say this. I'm sorry to interrupt you. I'm really, really, really proud of us that we do have one tradition we've done every semester without a doubt.
1: I was about to talk about
0: that. Oh, no, you go ahead.
1: I was about to talk about it. Every semester, starting from freshman year, first semester, we wake up on like the Friday before finals week really early and go watch the sunrise at the beach with our best
0: alphas.
1: Friends and roommates, Kaya and B. And every year I cold plunge. Every year they all chicken out. There's been years where Issa's,
0: B and I have gone. I go in the summer one.
1: Yeah, Issa goes in the summer one. B's gone like once or twice. Kaya never goes, and I go every single year. But the whole point is that we do it together, and
0: it's
1: then we
0: like
1: go
0: just us.
1: Yeah,
0: thing.
1: And then we go.
0: We never regret waking up that early and
1: yeah.
0: like just sitting in the peace, and we hug each other, we take pictures, we journal, we draw, we walk around.
1: Yeah, and we've been doing that since literally first semester freshman year, and I think that's just like
0: I'm
1: really
0: so thankful for
1: that's
0: that.
1: Like a really good tradition. That's kind of the only
0: I might
1: tradition.
0: Cry when we don't do it at whoa sorry not when we don't do it when we do it for the last time, like
1: yeah
0: fuck.
1: I was thinking about we only have three, so guys, we're doing that on this Friday, so that's why we're talking about it because we're very excited. We're very excited about that.
0: But also, what are things like things that we have achieved that we didn't, maybe that we hoped we would? Or,
1: well, I think we have a radio show. We're on radio. That was never like a...
0: Well, I mean, in freshman year, I think you and I both hoped it would happen. And I didn't know for sure that we were going to do it. And then it was like, oh, come on, it's going to happen.
1: Yeah, I guess now...

0: just feels like too easy of a swing to say that as one of them.
1: Because
0: but
1: it's like one of the most consistent.
0: Yeah, because it's consistent.
2: I was saying that to Indy that like radio is, I've been doing radio longer than I've been doing than we've been doing orientation, which is also freaky because those are like my most consistent Chapman in
0: involvements.
2: Yeah, thank you. And that's just, wow, it's like it really has been there for me. And like now I'm thinking about, I want to take pictures in my graduate dress and like stole here and
0: yeah,
2: document that. Even though it's been hard sometimes to find the time to dedicate to this, it's kind of a little sanctuary that has always, it's something we make sure to do something for.
0: Yeah, it's consistent. It's really nice. This is a good one. I appreciate this one a lot.
2: And I think there are things that have shifted over time too that, like the things that we, or I, for example, have pursued and then got rejected and redirected. At the end of freshman year, I applied to be on radio staff. And I always thinking about, like, in an alternate, I said this to Indy at our radio meeting, general meeting last week, how, like, in an alternate timeline, I would have been on staff, and that's weird. And then Indy was like, but now you're an OC. And I was like, oh, that's freaky weird, like, true. Because not that both things couldn't happen at the same time, but, like, I was thinking that there would be a thing I would pick an involvement to ascend in the way that I was used to, like I had in high school kind of thing. The one thing that like I knew would always be there. So it's interesting that the thing I've done the longest isn't the one I did it for, but close enough.
0: Yeah, we've also talked about this like getting higher up in the... We talked about this when I told you guys that I was applying for... And am Ritualist in Theta. We talked about that on an episode, and we talked about how like that's like another thing where it's like you kind of want to become a little bit more involved now that we've been doing it for
2: like a reason to be more deeply connected.
0: Yeah, now that we've been doing it for like an extended period of time, and that's been really awesome. So yeah,
2: and funny enough, so on that note, I think between the experience of Indy becoming an officer and then I didn't take a little, which I was scared that was like another way. I mentally had gone into this semester really hoping to more deeply intermesh and mingle after recruitment with the current Thetas and the new PC and everybody. And unfortunately, quite the opposite happened. I felt the most detached I ever have been from the chapter just because I had to shift priorities and that was where I had to cut losses. And that's okay. But it made me kind of sad. And I'd even had somebody, a friend, be like, where the hell have you been? And I'm like, bro, you don't know how much I wish I had been here.
0: Yeah.
2: So now there's a cool opportunity where a unique situation is happening with the changing of offices. And I was like, hey, there's a really, really simple position open that I submitted an interest form for because it would only be for fall. But I would love to just like have that extra thing. And I told Indy, I want to coach one of our philanthropies next semester is like a little fashion show, like runway walk thing, like that could be super adorable.
0: Yeah. So that's like another one of the things, like things we're looking forward to get more into it.
2: Yeah,
0: for senior
2: it's like
0: year.
2: Just because like I said, just because it doesn't have to seem like an end, there's still so much new coming too.
0: Yeah.
2: But speaking of ends,
0: we're out of time.
2: Flick butter.
0: Why did I just look at the?
2: I know. I thought
0: like,
2: you knew.
0: Wait. I thought you knew.
1: No, I did not know, bro.
2: I thought you knew. What is that from?
0: I don't know, and I didn't know.
2: Oh, it's from The Summer I Turned Pretty.
0: Ah,
2: anyways,
0: that's why I don't know.
2: We love you guys. We love you all. If it's your first time, if it's your last time listening, if it's somewhere in between that you've been listening to every episode ever.
0: Yes.
2: Thank
0: Wait,
2: you
0: skip
2: so much.
0: This song. I want to end on the next song.
2: No, you want to end on this.
0: Yes.
2: Yeah, that's what's next. Oh,
0: no,
2: sorry.
0: It's
2: don't
0: not.
2: Worry. We
0: guys, we're going to end on...
2: Oh, we low-key might not be able to... Oh, no, I know how to do it.
0: Okay, we're going to end on the song Changes by David Bowie, if Issa can figure it out.
2: Hopefully. Otherwise, there might be a song in between. But
0: the second we talked about what this episode was going to be, this is the song that popped into my head for no explanation necessary. So this is the song I knew I was going to play today, and I was excited about it. So I hope you guys love it so much. And we are officially tuning off for season 3 of Chasing Waterfalls Radio. Thank you so much for being listeners. And we'll see you again next semester.
2: When we're seniors.
0: When you're seniors.
2: Happy Tuesday. Bye. Go try something new this week.

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0: Yes, bitch.
1: I might be a bitch and I might be a boss. Shine like gloss? Not so sure what that means. Hey guys, it's me, Snakebite Sophie.
0: And me, Kiki Couture. And we're here for the wonderful show known as
1: See You Next Tuesday. Yay! Our sweepers got fucking nuked, but we prevail, y'all. Welcome back to another episode. If you found us via Instagram today, then you will know that today we have a very special announcement for you all.
0: Yes.
1: Kiki, are you ready?
0: Yes, drumroll.
1: Drumroll, officially on the air, first time announcing. Yay! Are we trying to sync it up?
0: Yeah.
1: Okay, mind. Ready? One, two, three.
0: We are the new general...
1: Oh, it was bad. A word all locked like that.
0: We are the new general managers of Chapman Radio.
1: And we're peeking the mics. Yay! Hey, I'm going to turn myself down. Ooh, this mic wasn't working.
0: Too loud.
1: For the first time ever, I might be a little too loud. So, guys, who's hyped for today's little episode?
0: We have a boss bit theming
1: for you all. Wow, this mic, I feel like... has renewed sensitivity.
0: It has a new lease on life.
1: I can do like ASMR. You hear this?
0: Ooh,
1: it's
0: yeah.
1: Like ASMR. Hello, everybody. This is
0: when is somebody going to do an ASMR show? My first act as Chapman Radio General Manager is I'm going to force someone at random to start an ASMR show.
1: Oh, and that might not be a good
0: start. That's just the show they have to do now.
1: Mandatory ASMR.

0: that little opening by Doja Cat. Kind of forgot she did that. Pop off, queen. Oh! That was
1: too loud.
0: Oh! Oh! Oh! Okay, okay. Yeah.
1: But generally, we are so excited to be the managers, you guys. It's gonna...
0: All she's got to say about it. We're excited.
1: We're excited. It's gonna be fun. profound words from Kiki Lothian.
0: We're gonna be unk seniors in the fall, and we're gonna have a lot to do, but be prepared for a very cunty managerial vibe coming into Chapman Radio in the new year. We are so excited, and we're so excited to see all of our returning DJs.
1: I know. I was so happy at the last meeting of the semester when I just got to... I posted on, like, my close friend story. I was like, guys, I'm so excited for the meeting. I can't wait to see all my friends.
0: Aww. Felt like the last couple weeks, it's also been very busy. I'm sure everyone is shitting it up.
1: Yeah.
0: At the moment. It's finals. We get it. It's the middle of finals. It's 10 o'clock at night. So the least we can do for y'all today is play some vibey, cunty tunes.
1: Get you
0: and,
1: hyped.
0: Yeah, maybe get you hyped with some little chit-chat. I'm feeling like a boss bitch.
1: Are you feeling like a bitch?
0: Kiki's got a lot of work going on in her life. Kiki, if you didn't know, doxing, works at Disney.
1: Yes.
0: Hey!
1: Yes, I do.
0: she just got a raise.
1: Yes, but I...
0: So the bitches be working.
1: They want me so bad. They're like, please, Kiki, we know the economy's in crisis, but we'll give you more money, so...
0: Because they want her to make balloons so effing bad. Don't... I hope Tam's not listening to this right now.
1: Don't dox my manager.
0: Ooh,
1: on air.
0: Tam!
1: I'm the manager here, but trust, I still am a...
0: At Disney, it's Big Cheese Tam.
1: Yeah, I'm still a slave to the man, you know?
0: A slave to the Tam.
1: Tam the man. Shout out to my manager. Do you have any shout outs for any managers you've ever had that you really enjoyed?
0: Shout out to Teresa Arisawa, my favorite manager of all time.
1: Oh, Teresa Arisawa.
0: Obviously gotta shout her out. Love her down bad.
1: Do you know who was another good manager that I had?
0: Hmm.
1: My mom.
0: Hey, shout out to my mom. You did.
1: My mom was my manager. Yeah, she fired me one time.
0: Yeah, cause she was like mad at you or something.
1: She got so mad at me, she fired me.
0: That's amazing.
1: Manager of the year.
0: When I was 16, 17, I worked at Starbucks, and I had this really awesome butch lesbian manager named Sam. She ended up quitting to go move to Colorado with her wife, and they started a farm.
1: Duh. Oh my god, wait, I didn't realize
0: this
1: how long...
0: This was long and loud.
1: Oh, I'm gonna turn that off. I didn't realize how long
0: we're
1: it
0: not,
1: went on
0: this
1: for.
0: Isn't our usual soundboard, y'all. Bear with us.
1: We'll get back on it next semester, trust.
0: We'll hop back on that grind.
1: We did not have the time or energy to fix it this semester, and that's okay.
0: Not like, today.
1: Once we're the managers, though, we're gonna have it together. We promise. Hopefully.
0: That's alleged. I'm just gonna put that out there right now. That's alleged. We're gonna try our damnedest, though. We're gonna try our goddamn damnedest, though. We are gonna go to motherfucking work, bitch. Okay. Speaking of, we have a couple songs for y'all. They're all one-liners. So
1: yeah.
0: So for these next, they're all pretty short too. So for this next 10 or so minutes, 11 minutes, I want y'all to work, walk, and bounce on that shit. All right. This is Work by Iggy Azalea. Y'all know this classic.
1: I'd be the I-G-G-I.
0: Walk a while. Miley's Louboutins. Hey!

0: Bitch, I hope you were bouncing during that one, because I was.
1: I was fucking bouncing. Let me tell you, if you guys didn't know who Erica Jane is,
0: this is some tea, y'all. Listen up.
1: She is a fucking Real Housewife.
0: Wait, what seasons?
1: I think she comes in maybe like season 6, and then she stays for the rest of the series. Like, she's still there. She's fucking iconic. I love Erica Jane. My mom doesn't really like her because she thinks she's like cold and like doesn't open up to the women.
0: Was her whole thing the whole time she was on the show, like, she's a pop star, or is this new?
1: No, she's always been a pop star. Okay. That was like her thing. Her real name's Erica Girardi. Erica Jane's like her stage name.
0: I see.
1: But her whole thing is she plays in the gay clubs. So like,
0: oh, she's kind of like a Kylie Minogue.
1: I was going to say she is like Kylie Minogue.
0: Like, I hear it and I know.
1: Trixie Mattel is always talking about Erica Jane. I think Erica Jane's been on her YouTube channel. The gays love Erica Jane.
0: So she's what I see. She's one of them.
1: That was her thing. She was like, I don't open up to women. I don't have girlfriends. I'm only friends with the queens. Oh. That was like her whole thing.
0: This diva.
1: Yeah.
0: This diva. Oh my God, I'm going to sneeze. I can finally use the cough button.
1: Oh my God.
0: Let me use the cough. Wait, is it going to pass?
1: I'll just keep talking. So that was a collection of wonderful songs.
0: I think it passed. Oh. But I got to use the cough button.
1: You know what? This too shall.
0: That was really fun. Kiki, I'm going to start being annoying. Mm. I don't know if I'm slowing my voice down when I'm speaking.
1: I don't know. But this too shall pass.
0: You will get through this night, as Dan Howell said.
1: Have the strength to keep going and the bravery to coexist.
0: Listen, my dear listener, you will get through this night.
1: Is this the Hard Launch Podcast?
0: This is the Hard Launch
1: Richard?
0: Podcast.
1: Fuck, we should have a Richard.
0: What the fuck does that even mean?
1: You know what it means.
0: We should have a Richard?
1: You watch the Hard Launch Podcast. You know about Richard.
0: Oh! Wait, isn't that what they call the box?
1: Yeah, that's what they call their claw machine. Richard.
0: Yes.
1: And yes. Richard has...
0: I thought-

0: I pronouns, but no
1: the,
0: they.
1: I was too on the Slater. Richard, oh. We should link later.
0: No, we should get like a Richard and have random questions
1: full
0: in it.
1: Suck him off in the elevator.
0: Oh, I'm not trying to suck anyone off in the elevator.
1: Okay, I'm glad you clarified that on this very important episode.
0: Clarified?
1: Okay.
0: Sorry, that was just dumb.
1: Thank you for clarifying that.
0: Sorry, Claro Shade.
1: Claro Shade, no tea.
0: Claro Shade in the big 2026. Okay.
1: I was about to say Claro is Kia, but she's so not. Guys, sorry. A really urgent announcement on this episode. Not to detract from the... You know. Not to detract from what's going on, but this is just an announcement to any of my friends that might be listening. I am dropping everything, okay, if Phoebe Bridgers plays a show within 100 miles of
0: where we currently are. We're going to Victorville, baby.
1: I'm going to Victorville. I'm going to Glendale. I'm going to Fresno. I'm going to Sacramento. You know what? If she played in rural Las Vegas, close enough to the border, I would fly.
0: Mama, you're going to Reno.
1: Mama, I'm going to Reno. I swear to God. So Phoebe Bridgers is doing these like surprise pop-up shows. It's like a no phone, super exclusive. You have to buy the tickets in line at the door. People are getting turned down after waiting all day. It's some nuts shit. But Phoebe Bridgers has not put out an album in damn near 6 years, y'all.
0: Wait, is she our?
1: Yes, she can.
2: It is now time for
1: we might as well.
2: Next Tuesday's
1: yes.
2: Favorite.
0: She's the real manager. She manages my heart and soul. I guess your heart and soul.
1: My heart and soul. And I can... All right, y'all. This is a very impulsive decision, but we're going to do Name a Woman right now. And it is going to be
0: Phoebe Bridgers.
1: Phoebe Lucille Bridgers, born... August 18th, 1990. Fact check that for me.
0: Oh,
1: I don't
0: sure.
1: remember the year, but she is 28 years old? 29?
0: I can't do math
1: check
0: like that.
1: Check that, too, for me. I... know this off the dome about her.
0: Phoebe Bridgers is 31 years old.
1: Oh, wow. She's 31.
0: Born in 1994.
1: August 17th. My bad. August 17th, 1994.
0: Wait, is she Kurt Cobain reincarnate?
1: Yeah.
0: Okay.
1: Close enough. So Phoebe Bridgers is the greatest person of all time. She currently has two full-length albums out of her own called Punisher and Stranger in the Alps, but she has multiple side projects. One specifically is Boy Genius with Lucy Dacus and... Julian Baker.
0: Ooh, tomatoes.
1: Is that the new one?
0: Yeah.
1: Yeah.
0: It's cute.
1: It's cute. But Phoebe Bridgers, she also has some other side projects as well, such as a Better Oblivion Community Center with Connor Oberst's They Be Slayin'. That is where the song Waiting Room is from, which a lot of people like. And Phoebe is just known for being a devious hoe. Like, I love her down bad, but she is a little cray. She's gotten into a couple controversies over the year. She did have a little bit of a cheating scandal, but
0: yes.
1: I also feel like people just didn't really understand her love for women in that way.
0: True.
1: Because there's a whole thing. If you look up Phoebe Bridgers and Emily, you'll find a lot more about it. But she's currently dating my, like, middle school king, Bo Burnham, which is so fucking random.
3: Yo. I'm the greatest rapper bitches ever, and whether you think I'm clever
0: hoes,
3: or not, think you better you
0: bitches
3: not.
0: And hoes.
3: Oh. You got a notification. Don't need a sweater, I'm hot. I'm a real G shoddy.
1: There you go.
0: Yeah.
1: Bo Burnham is a famous musical stand-up comedian. He has done a bunch of Netflix specials, most notably Inside, which was hella depressing. Wow. But he also has one called Happy, and the other one is called, like, Was, right? Or something like that.
0: What?
1: There we go. Close enough. He's a funny guy. The rumors of them dating were confirmed after she covered That Funny Feeling, his song from Inside. That's an ad. But I think Kiki's gonna pull that up really quickly. We can clip it. Oh my god.
0: If it's not a 15-second unskippable ad.
1: If you guys are real ones, you would remember our episode this semester where we became a clip show.
0: Last semester.
1: Was that last semester already?
0: Yeah, I'm a real fan. Long special with Harry's Music Sucks.
1: We
0: Harry's
1: became a clip cut. Show.
0: Oh my god, there's another
1: double,
0: ad.
1: Dr. double Sean. Unskippable ad and notifications
0: he
1: on
0: the air.
1: He wants
0: me to get my teeth fixed.
1: Lord help us, bro.
0: Keep talking.
1: All right, we're just going to have it on in the background. So,
0: yeah.
1: So Phoebe's a very somber gal. She has a lot of sad songs.
0: Which is why we've never played her on here.
1: We've played a few. We've played ICU, which is one of my personal favorites. I think that literally might be it. We probably played Kyoto, which is also
0: The
1: Glitch Gum remix of Kyoto. But most of her songs, I mean, this is written by Bo Burnham, but
0: yeah.
1: This is, to an untrained ear, this is pretty much what a Phoebe Bridgers song would sound out.
0: And she just makes the song even more devastating. I'm sure I've cried my eyes out listening to this song, which is embarrassing.

0: Beautiful.
1: There it is again, that funny feeling.
0: Okay. She's a diva. I'm sure you get it. And I am qualified to talk about this because I love Phoebe Bridgers, and she truly is my soul animal, my soul species, my soul woman. I've seen her live three times. The first time was iffy. So the first time was a really long time ago. She came out very briefly at a show. Wow, what was it even called? It had a name. It was with Ryan Ross and Z-Berg, where like they hosted a bunch of shows in LA, and this was like 2019. And Phoebe came out like super briefly, because the night before she had played at this like mini like prom event that they were hosting. It was crazy. But then I saw her for a second time 2021 on the Punisher tour, and I got the full tracksuit. Yes. And then I got the posters. I'm a real one. I spent all my money on her. And then I saw her front row barricade at Coachella in 2022. Bitch, that was the only thing I did at fucking Coachella. It was Phoebe-cella, goddammit.
2: Dude, there's just something about, like, spending an insane amount of money on merch at a concert that Phoebe's at. Because when I saw Boy Genius, it was...
0: Yes, actually, I've seen her then, too.
2: Oh, yeah.
0: Yes, I saw...
2: When did you see Boy Genius?
0: In Pasadena at the Rose Bowl.
2: Mm-hmm.
0: Well, at the Reset Festival, and there was also, who else played that? I think it was like, Clara played that. I've seen Clara, actually. I totally forgot about that.
2: What year was that?
0: This was 2023.
2: Three?
0: Yeah. This was 2023. Wow, which is a long time ago now, which is scary.
2: I know.
0: We're old.
2: That's like one of the first things I did in college. Like one of my first activities was Halloween Boo Genius at the Hollywood Bowl with Camden Tucker.
0: Oh, yeah, you saw them. And that was 100 Gex.
2: Yeah, so... Trust, I spent maybe upwards of $200 on merch. I bought a Boy Genius shirt, a 100 Gex hoodie, I bought a 100 Gex hat, and I bought this 100 Gex, 10,000 Gex on CD. Like, I spent like $150 to $200 on merch.
0: And the reason we have any money to spend on our favorite artists...
2: Yes, was all of our high school fucking jobs.
0: Yes, and we're going to talk about that and reminisce for a little minute. Me and Kiki... are both job warriors. We both started working as soon as we turned 16.
2: Summer 2021.
0: Yeah, hell yeah. My first ever job was at a Home Goods, which is a like home decor store that hadn't been built yet.
2: Oh yeah.
0: So imagine, I'm 16. I can't do my fucking eyebrows. I can't do my fucking eyebrows.
2: Sister, don't
0: they're
2: talk to me about it.
0: And they're like arched and like deep black for some reason, and my hair is like really fried, dyed pink.
2: Thank God. Me too.
0: Just looking a mess. Every day wearing the classic like black baby doll dress with like the frilled collar.
2: Mm-hmm.
0: I would wear that shit every fucking day.
2: To Home Goods?
0: Yes. With my red apron.
2: You had no uniform?
0: My red apron on top.
2: Oh.
0: The red Home Goods apron. And some tall ass boots. But I was wearing this to my job. I came to find out would also be construction worker, because as I said, the store wasn't built. So I walk in, they put my hours down the first day. I walk in, there's no store, there's no sign. There's a bunch of like older people who had just gotten their jobs. They're all standing outside like, girl, what's going on, right? They put us to work. I was installing glass end caps, like shelving, straight up, like all summer when I was 16, in my tall ass boots, in my crazy fit.
2: That's fucking
0: and
2: ridiculous.
0: All of my like middle-aged employee friend, like coworker, like old women,
2: yes,
0: were just like, just mad Claro shade on my fits, mad shit talking my outfits.
2: No, there
0: to
2: is
0: to my face, bro.
2: There is something about being 16 at your first job. Mine was at the fucking skating rink, okay? Because I had like practiced roller skating and competed for fucking years. I'm a great roller skater, and they're like, oh, let's take this girl who's really good at roller skating, and have all these like fun young employees, and let's take her and let's shove her in the snack bar with only middle-aged people. So I would just work with fucking this 40-year-old dude named, he was like 40 to 50-year-old dude named Larry, and Larry was my fucking friend in the snack bar. And my you ready for my fit? My eyebrows were terrible. Okay,
0: that's a classic.
2: They were way too thick and they went up.
0: Yeah, no, mine are bad. Honestly, like, during the next song break, we'll post some pictures.
2: I would draw my eyebrows up, biggest wing with bright pink blush and then teal eyeshadow and then just the most fried hot pink hair you've ever seen in your

0: life and my uniform. You ready for this? Black leggings, a bright red fucking t-shirt that said staff on the back. And when I finally did get to skate, I had to wear fucking referee stripes and some big fucking obnoxious Crocs. I got to wear Crocs at my job. It was fucking
1: lit. That's wonderful. Which is why you still wear them so often.
0: Yes, I love Crocs. I can't even lie. I'm a Crocapologist.
1: No, you know who loves
0: I don't
1: Crocs?
0: Care.
1: Your mom, who also ended up working at the skating rink.
0: Yes.
1: I've seen pictures of this guy's photo evidence of the sheer amount of fucking Crocs Kiki's mom owns.
0: When
1: it's
0: my
1: scary.
0: Parents moved, I had to come home and help them. And my mom was like, just bag up all my Crocs. And I genuinely, she has like 50 to 60 pairs of Crocs. Where do you think I learned it from? Who do you think bought me all my pairs of Crocs? I would just keep having more Crocs, and because my mom would just get excited. They're like, it's only 2 for $50 online. Like, I have to buy you a pair.
1: Help you, girl.
0: And that's my favorite manager, my fucking mother.
1: That's
0: She's
1: wonderful.
0: She's the best.
1: Yeah, so Kiki ended up getting her mom a job at the skating rink a couple years later, which is lit. And then Kiki stayed at the skating rink for a long time. I kind of job hopped.
0: Oh, yeah.
1: I couldn't do home goods, y'all. It was a rough one. So it was like halfway into my junior year of high school, a push kick in my ass, and I'm just dealing with some straight bullshit from my coworkers every day,
0: yeah,
1: who are 60 plus, and I just couldn't.
0: As it
1: I
0: is.
1: Just I was the youngest person there by at least, actually, everyone else I'd say at least 10 years minimum younger, right?
0: Mm-hmm.
1: But I actually, this is a little story. I can go on a tangent, RQ, before we play some more music.
0: Yes.
1: One of my coworkers. She was a famous, like, American Girl doll YouTuber in her youth.
0: Sorry.
1: Like, you're from New York, like, to LA to continue influencing because she had a pretty substantial following on TikTok as well. And at this point, she was, like, 21, and I was 16. And then she went through some major, major shit with her boyfriend who ended up being a terrible guy. So she actually lived with me for, I want to say, almost a month. And then I ended up quitting that job anyways, but she lived with me for a while until she got back on her feet, and then she moved back to New York, but she lived on an air mattress.
0: Oh yeah.
1: In my room with me for like a whole month, and she was like, she gave me a bunch of her PR, which, like, love her down bad for that. She was quite substantially smaller than me.
0: She was really tiny.
1: She was really tiny, but mm-hmm. I still got some killer fits out of that, and I appreciate her.
0: Did
1: for
0: she
1: that.
0: Ever get like the collection? And would she wear like the twinning with the American Girl doll if she was that small? Like,
1: oh, she would get like every, like, one of her main PR was like Dolls Kill, so
0: oh,
1: she would
0: shit.
1: Get like the full like Care Bear set. So she'd have like a Care Bear corset with matching like Care Bear pencil skirt and like all the accessories, like everything.
0: No, but do you know what I'm talking about? Like the outfits they would sell that were made for little girls that would they would also sell clothes of the doll.
1: Oh, like as a kid YouTuber. Oh,
0: or like even if she was just like in small frame, she could probably fit into those clothing.
1: Yeah, probably. I don't know. Maybe, yeah. I see what you're saying. I'll have to ask her.
0: You gotta. Or, like, dude, just...
1: We still have some contact. She's nice.
0: Stalk her profile, see if she's ever
1: okay,
0: posted
1: not,
0: up matching
1: I'm not
0: with
1: gonna
0: the
1: go about all that, alright? But that was one of the weird things that came out of that Home Goods job. And then I ended up working at Starbucks because I dyed my hair blue. So it was really natural. I got a pronoun pin. As I mentioned, I had, like, a really awesome butch manager named Sam. She was the best. God, I've had a couple freaking jobs.
0: I know.
1: I worked at a boba shop. That wasn't fun.
0: Oh.
1: Like, really not fun. But you know what is fun? The music we're gonna play, I
0: yes,
1: think.
0: Yes, we need to play
1: and,
0: it.
1: And, like, all of these crazy odd jobs I've had have really beat me down. But, you know, when I grow up, I think I want to be the general manager of Tappan Radio.
0: Me too. That's my only career aspiration.
1: Goal plan,
0: Tappan Radio. I'm never gonna graduate so I can keep being the manager of Chapman Radio.
1: All right, this is When I Grow Up by the Pussycat Dolls. We're gonna get into some more boss bitch music.
0: Meow!

0: Imagine, if you will, we murdered all the males. A woman-driven world where equity prevails. Sadly, that's not how it is. But don't you get upset.
1: We're gonna make it that way, though.
2: Yes. Megan is my boss inspiration. I'm genuinely telling you, everybody needs to watch Dicks the Musical right now. It was one of the funniest movies I've ever fucking seen. Sophie, you like actually need to watch it. It's really fucking funny.
1: Yep. This is from Dicks the Musical. Yes. By the way, everyone, this is Alpha the Alpha.
2: She's walking these men on leashes like dogs, and she walks over them because she's that bitch Megan Thee Stallion.
1: I'm about to have you on a leash, bro.
2: Don't say that.
1: Okay, I'm sorry. Never mind, guys.
2: I'm not a pug.
1: You're a pug.
2: I'm a pug? If I were a dog, I would not be a pug. We don't have enough time to get into this.
1: Well, yeah, I think that actually is about time.
2: I'm literally a chihuahua, but it's okay.
1: Yeah, I think we're going to close out this episode, y'all. This is our last episode of the semester of See You Next Tuesday.
2: See you next Tuesday.
1: Very emotional for us. We're crying right now. But yeah, I guess can we call ourselves GM yet? A little bit. Yeah, I guess so.
2: We're on the payroll.
1: We are.
2: Yeah, our position had been approved.
1: Okay. Well, I guess for the first time as GM, but not the last, I am Snakebite Sophie.
2: And I am Kiki Couture.
1: And as the general managers of Jabber Radio,
0: we will see you next Tuesday.
1: And now, of course, we have to play.
2: I love Dan and Phil.
1: Our favorite song.
2: I love
1: song.
2: Dan and Phil. I love Dan and Phil.
1: Guys, we'll see you all next semester.
2: Yes.
1: Sincerely love y'all down bad.
2: Follow us on Instagram at c.u.ntuesday. We'll be shitposting over the summer.
1: And thank you so much for your continued support. This is going to be our third year, genuinely, of Chapman Radio coming into.
2: Holy Christ.
1: And that is just crazy,
2: semester
1: crazy stuff.
2: Five. We'll always have Dan and Phil.
1: We will. I love Dan and Phil.
2: I love Dan and Phil.
1: And wouldn't GM be good if

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0: Welcome back to Stan FM. Yes, unfortunately, DJ K is sick right now. She has hantavirus, I think. So she's not able to make it into the studio. It's just me for now. And let's see. She said play this recording. I'll play it right now.
1: Hello, Stan FM. Thank you. I'm literally sick right now, but I wanted to record this because I literally cannot come down to the studio because I'm dying right now. But thank you guys for listening to this semester of Stan FM. Make sure to catch my and Andrew's show, new shows next semester, and thank you for listening. Bye, love you all.
0: Bye. I hope she gets better. I don't know. She might still be doing the Charlie Puth episode next semester. I mean, not next semester, next episode, but we'll see until then. But yeah, today's episode is all about Sufjan Stevens. So yeah, I don't know why I'm being excited right now. It's kind of a sad vibe, I guess, because Sufjan Stevens is known for his sad songs, but we'll be moving into some of his other styles of music too. So that'll be interesting. I'll just start off basic and like talk a little bit about where he started from. So he was born in Detroit, Michigan, and he lived with his father and his stepmother, and then his actual mother like lived in Oregon with his stepfather. That's something I'm going to talk about later on as well because of family dynamics that relate to other songs that Sufjan has. But to start off, we're just going to go with the fact that Sufjan Stevens started off in a band. He started off... Okay, wait. I have notes again, but this time I wrote too much, so I have to, like, scroll through all of these. Okay, yeah. So, yeah, he started off in the band Marzuki when he was in college. And then he moved on to another band called Konostuts. And then he decided to go into creative writing. And then that was at the New School in New York, where he decided to switch back to songwriting once graduating. And we got his first album, which actually I can't remember what it was, but I know that Michigan is his second album, which is what we're gonna be covering right now. He started off his career with this goal of making an album for all 50 states. He low-key only got through 2 states though. He only has Michigan and Illinois, but we'll be talking about Illinois further on in this episode. So here is the first song of the day, which is Flint for the Unemployed and Underpaid from the album Michigan.

Okay, that was Flint for the Unemployed and Underpaid from the album Michigan. And actually, because I feel like this is a question that DJ K would probably be asking if she was here right now, why I decided to select Sufjan Stevens, even though he doesn't really have that much of a fandom. Well, I decided to select Sufjan Stevens just because I feel like he's been a big part of like growing up gay. Like, his songs are very relatable as a gay man, obviously, because like he like came out as gay a couple years ago, actually, and I can like hear in his like lyrics that there is some like queer longing in there and such. He also did the soundtrack for infamous queer movie Call Me By Your Name, which is very interesting. Yeah, so that, and I feel like there's a lot of people out there that are queer that relate to Sufjan Stevens' songs, not just like gay men, what is it? Not just gay men, but also like people in general, like queer people. Me stumbling over my words because I'm alone. Doesn't matter though. Yeah, this is me preparing for next semester when me and DJ K are no longer be doing the same radio show. But I'll have more of a script then, so. And I'm saying this as my show hasn't been approved yet, so I don't even know if I'm doing it next semester or not, but wish me luck. So yeah. And we're going to move on to, we're going to skip Seven Swans album because unfortunately I haven't really listened through it. And so we're going to go straight into the next album, which is Illinois. And Illinois is interesting because it's the second album in Sufjan Stevens' collection of 50 states before he discontinued them. But, well, technically, yeah, it is only these two albums, but people unofficially count the BQE as New York's album and then Carrie and Lowell as Oregon's album. And yeah, so we're going to be talking a little bit about the song Chicago, which is the most famous song on this album. And this song, if you guys didn't know, is actually in Little Miss Sunshine and also in The Bear, which is infamously set in Chicago. And I think the other show that has this is The Politician as the intro song, which is pretty cool. Oh my god. Okay, yeah, my set list is kind of all over the place again because I haven't selected anything in order. This is just going to be a vibes episode. Well, if this is the last episode of Stan FM, we're definitely going out with a fizzle right now, but don't worry, K-Lon, I mean, DJ K probably has something planned for next episode, which we might do. It's optional next week, but she did want to do a Puth episode, so we're gonna anticipate that, and then for now, we're just gonna listen to Chicago. I'll be back with more talking soon. Here we go.

For some reason, the song bugged, so let me reinsert that. That was not supposed to happen. Okay, I don't know why it decided not to play and it just go on silent. Let's see if this works. Okay, there we go.

was Illinois by Sufjan Stevens. No, well, Chicago from Illinois by Sufjan Stevens, actually. But yeah, so that's a very interesting album. I actually forgot to mention that we're gonna be jumping through from sad to happy to sad to happy a bunch of times in this episode because of the songs that I've selected right now. But don't worry about that. So as you can see, Sufjan Stevens does have some upbeat songs. Some may argue that some of his upbeat songs do have sad lyrics, which I do agree. Those are going to be coming up soon. But for now, let's talk a little more about how this album has a lot of very long title names, actually. I didn't realize this until I was trying to select songs from both this album and Michigan. Michigan does have some long title names too, but I feel like it doesn't really beat what's on Illinois. Like, take for example, okay, this is one song that I found. I think it's the longest on all the albums. Correct me if I'm wrong, but The Black Hawk War, or How to Demolish an Entire Civilization and Still Feel Good About Yourself in the Morning, or We Apologize for the Inconvenience, but You're Gonna Have to Leave Now, or I Have Fought the Big Knives and Will Continue to Fight Them Until They Are Off Our Lands. That's a full title of a song on Illinois, which I think everybody just calls The Black Hawk War because that's easier. And yeah, another song of his that actually I'm going to play it right after this is Come On Feel the Illinois Part 1, The World's Columbian Exposition Part 2, Carl Sandburg Visits Me in a Dream. That's another fun song, but before we get into that, boy, and he has a bunch of hats. He's known for his hat collection. And also, like, people finding out about all the tragedies that Sufjan Stevens has gone through, unfortunately. His mother, unfortunately, passed away from cancer. And that's why he has the album Carrie and Lowell that was dedicated to his mother after her passing. And actually, on the topic of his mother, whose name is Carrie, as you can see, the album is called Carrie and Lowell. Lowell is Sufjan's stepfather, who also lived in Oregon. And he's actually the one that helped Sufjan Stevens get into his record. I think, like, he's the co-owner of the record or something. Something like that. And he also worked on an album with Sufjan Stevens. I think it was Aporia. And, yeah, a lot of the topics in Carrie and Lowell that I will be talking about in that section once we get there. I'm going to be going chronologically through these albums. So, yeah, we're going to get into the second song from Illinois. Come On, Can Feel the Illinois.

That was Come On, Feel the Illinois from the album Illinois. And we're officially done with the first couple segments of Sufjan Stevens. We're going to jump right into our spotlight artist to make sure on time. Our spotlight artist for this week is Rubble Bucket. And Rubble Bucket is actually a band that I actually don't remember how I found. I think I found them on like one of my friends' playlists or something. And so I was looking through like to see what artists would match with Sufjan Stevens, and I found Rubble Bucket. They kind of match Sufjan Stevens' more upbeat songs. It kind of gives like Age of Ads, sort of like that album. So I'm gonna play that, and I'm looking right now to see the time, and I actually will have to switch some of the songs around, so we're not gonna be going in chronological order after the spotlight artist, because a couple of the songs are a bit too long to be playing right now. I'll probably play it near the end. So here is Donna from Rubble Bucket. I'll be back soon.

And that was Donna from Rubble Bucket. And so, as always, if you like the Spotlight Artist, please make sure to check them out. The main point of doing a Spotlight Artist every week is to get more stands for said artists that is being spotlighted. So, yes. And speaking of Spotlight Artists, because this might be our last episode, let's just go through and shout out every single Spotlight Artist we've done on Stan FM throughout the year. Oxys, Sarah Kinsley, After, GFOTY, Stars, Sammy Talukder, Yazira, LSR, Gaida, Pristin, Carly Girl, Toon Yards, Rubble Bucket. So yeah, any of those names sound interesting to you, please go check them out. And we're going to be going back right into Sufjan Stevens. So let's talk a little bit about how Calling By Your Name, well, actually, that was, I think, the first movie he wrote a song for. Luca Guadagnino approached him and was like, hey, can you, like, write some songs for this movie? And then he did. So we got Visions of Love, I think. Is it Visions of Love or Gideon? Something. Something like that. I don't really know what songs are on Call Me By Your Name. I haven't watched that movie in a while. But one song that he reissued for that movie track, which is very cool. And something that I think most people don't know is that he actually did write some songs for the movie I, Tonya. And then it was like about Tonya Harding herself, but then the songs didn't get used in the movie, unfortunately. So we'll never know what those songs sound like. And looking through, let's talk a little bit more about his childhood too, because I think we need a little backstory for his name. Actually, people think that his name is a bit unique, and it comes from Islamic / Muslim origin. Actually, his dad, I think, was some Indonesian religion that's similar, like adjacent to Buddhism / Muslim, and then that's where the name came from. And then, well, he did grow up Christian or Catholic, actually. And then he went to Christian high school, Christian university. And I think he still is a practicing Christian now. He talked a little bit about how a lot of his songs have meanings of religiousness, spirituality, as well as like love, identity, and stuff. But I don't think he really considers like his songs to be like worship music or something like that. So what I'm actually going to be talking about now is the album Carrie and Lowell. Well, I already talked about it, so I'm going to be talking about the song 4th of July, which is the most famous of Sufjan Stevens' songs, like his entire discography, I think. People say it's like one of the saddest songs ever, and I'm going to be playing that attached to a song from Call Me By Your Name that he made, Feudal Devices, Dubman Remix. So we're going to be getting into that. I'm getting a little bit tired right now because I feel like this is the last episode and DJ K is not here right now. She has hantavirus, unfortunately. So here we go. To match my tired vibes, we're going to have a couple of sad songs coming up.

Welcome back. Is my mic working? I think it is. Yeah, I can hear myself. Yeah, the thing about Feudal Devices, unfortunately, the only thing I can think about whenever I hear that song is that one clip of him performing it live with his band, and then the top comment is like his gay ass making himself cry to his gay ass song or something like that. And so, yeah, unfortunately, I can't really take it seriously anymore. But 4th of July is a sad song, and that just made me very somber. Ooh. Guys, I'm scared. I'm alone down here in this basement. I don't think there's anybody down here right now. It's like almost midnight. What if Somber's down here right now? I'm scared. Like, Somber's gonna get me, guys. I need to get out of here quick. So, we're gonna wrap this up now. And I've been going through this episode on the notion that this is not the final episode because of what DJK had said, but if it is the final episode, I just want to say thank you so much to everybody for listening in to Sin FM this past year. We had so much fun with you guys. All the guests that we brought onto the show, we shouted them out last episode. And yeah, so thank you everybody who listened in. Shout out to Tyron one last time, from me at least. And yeah, maybe Charlie Puth next episode, I don't know, but we still have time. And I have one more talking point, which is in relation to the final album that we're gonna cover, actually second to final, because I'm just gonna say right now that the final song of today is gonna be Age of Ad. That song is 8 minutes long, which is why I had to move it to the back, but that's gonna be the outro song, so that's gonna come later. Right now I'm gonna be talking about Javelin, which is Sufjan Stevens' most recent album. So if you guys didn't know, Sufjan Stevens stopped releasing music and then went on a hiatus in 2023 because he got paralyzed due to an autoimmune disorder. Actually, I think it's called, I have it written down, it's in French, I think, Guillain-Barré syndrome. I butchered that probably, but he got that, and then he had to recover from that. So he's still like recovering actively, and I think he's taking a rest right now. So all hopes to a fully recovered Sufjan Stevens soon, and possibly new music soon. I don't know, I can only hope. But yeah, we prioritizing prayers for his health. And another thing that happened that same year was, unfortunately, his partner passed away, and then he actually came out in an Instagram post dedicating the album Javelin to his partner, which was the first time he ever talked about his sexuality, which I think is very saddening. But that's just how things are with Sufjan. It's very sad. And this second to final song that I'm going to play is a song that I feel is very dedicated to his partner, Evan Richardson. You can like feel his grief through this song. It's very sad, but it's also very active, and you'll see what I'm talking about when I play it right now. So here it is for the second to last time in Stan FM, possibly.

I feel like that makes for a good second to last song. But yeah, thank you so much for listening in to the Sufjan Stevens episode. I hope you didn't become as sad as... Yeah, I'm messing up my words right now. You can tell I'm a bit sleep deprived. I stayed up today because I was watching a movie all night, and low-key that was a bad idea, but whatever. It's the week before finals. I don't really have that much homework anyway, and my finals, well, we'll see how they go next week. And we have one last song, but until then, or actually, there's no until then, I don't think. We'll see. There might be an episode next week. Stay tuned to see if we post about it on Instagram or not. I don't really know yet, but just in case, if this is the last episode, thank you everybody for listening to Stan FM. It will not be continuing next year. Tune in to, hopefully we will get our shows approved, but if we do both get approved, DJ K is going to be hosting with DJ Juju on Girl, Put Your Records On. Yes, so stay tuned for that if they get approved. And for me, I will be hosting on Imagine This if I do get approved. That's just if we get approved. If you're listening and you're the staff, this is just us manifesting. Please don't take this in any way or shape or form. Thank you. And our final song of the day, Age of Us. I almost said the forbidden word. Should I say it? It's the last episode. Okay, yeah, it is the last episode. It is the last time this show is going to be probably airing, unless... I keep saying unless because I don't know if Charlie Puth is next episode or not. Like, we might not do that. So, yeah, enjoy.

0: That's it. We're done.
1: The fights, the fashion, the family meetings that lasted way too long. Join us after dark to keep up with us keeping up. Bible! Hey guys, welcome back to Keeping Up With Us Keeping Up. I'm DJ Stella.
2: And I'm DJ Renee.
3: Oh. And I'm DJ Renee.
1: There we go. Today we're going to be talking about just some general Kardashian updates. It's our last show of the semester. If we had sound effects, I'd play an applause. Wait for it, guys. It's coming.
3: I don't know what the hell that was.
1: Okay, never mind.
3: Nope.
1: Okay. Well, I'll do it. Woo! Okay. Last show of the semester. This has been so fun.
3: Yeah. And we like to yap.
1: We like to yap.
3: We said that we weren't allowed to yap anymore before we got on air so that we would have things to talk about.
1: Did we say that?
3: Yes.
1: I thought the plan was to yap.
3: No, the plan was to yap, but the plan was also to, like, not say anything else to each other.
1: Oh, yeah. Okay.
3: So that we can forget. So, yes.
1: I forgot about that. That was, like, 2 seconds ago.
3: My thing was, that Cloud should be making rice cakes.
1: Yes, because we are a fan of rice cakes because, like...
3: I'm such a fan of rice cakes.
1: Because it's like bread without bread.
3: Exactly. It's just
1: and you can put anything on it.
3: Exactly. I put capers.
1: You do you. I like to put anything else, basically. I mean,
3: whatever.
1: What do I put? I haven't necessarily tried anything.
3: What? No, because like honestly, I feel like this would be a genius invention, and I could make all these different kinds of rice cakes that are like gourmet.
1: Ooh.
3: I think this should be like my new career.
1: I think you should.
3: Okay, anyway.
1: Yeah. You could put like pudding, like chia pudding. Or like avocado and egg.
3: Chia pudding on a bagel?
1: Yeah.
3: Or on a
1: rice cake.

0: Rice cake? You're thinking bagel, I think.
1: No, I'm thinking rice cake. Rice cake to me is basically bagel.
0: Chia pudding.
1: Chia pudding you can put on anything. I told you this is my new thing. Chia oatmeal pudding? Would that make you feel better?
0: The hell is oatmeal pudding?
1: I don't know. It's oatmeal with chia seeds in it.
0: Girl, what?
1: Yeah.
0: But what makes it pudding?
1: Because the chia seeds make it soup, make it pudding. Because it, like, expands and it makes it, like, slimy. Pudding. Pudding is slimy.
0: Okay, so when I put my my chia seeds in my oatmeal, is that...
1: Yeah, yeah. It's oatmeal chia pudding. You just made oatmeal chia pudding. Because anything with chia seeds that's, like, expands except water and liquid is pudding. Because if you put chia in milk, it's chia pudding. That's how you make pudding.
0: Okay.
1: Pudding is such a funny word.
0: Okay, whatever. So, in conclusion, we're going to make rice cakes and also your pudding thing.
1: Chia pudding rice cakes.
0: But, oh, can we talk about... I think this is a great marketing scheme, but, like, it's actually ridiculous. The spicy tuna crispy rice that they're mailing you now for $100.
1: What?
0: Have you not seen that?
1: Sign me up. Where?
0: For $100 for 5 pieces. And
1: oh, hell
0: they
1: no.
0: Ship it to you overnight. And, like, we could just go to sushi stuff. Like,
1: yeah.
0: Why would we do that?
1: Even Air One's cheaper.
0: Mm.
1: For 5 pieces, $100? Air One's $20.
0: Yeah. Yeah, you're right.
1: Yeah. I still want to try sweet fish.
0: I don't know what that is.
1: No?
0: I think you're talking about Kazunori.
1: No, I'm talking about sweet fish.
0: What is sweet fish?
1: The box.
0: What box?
1: The box of fancy sushi.
0: It's I like, thought that that was sugar fish.
1: Sugar fish. I mean sugar fish, guys. Sugar, sweet, same thing.
0: Mm-hmm. Sweetfin is a poke place.
1: Yes.
0: Have
1: I
0: you
1: said,
0: been there?
1: I said sweet fish. Sweet fish is a sushi place. They all sound the same.
0: We can't do this again. No, it's not.
1: Yes, it is. It's the childhood one I told you about that I grew up with.
0: Oh, damn. Okay.
1: Yeah. I don't know if it exists anymore, though.
0: Have you been to Sweet Fin?
1: No, but I've always wanted to try.
0: It's like Poke Chipotle.
1: Yeah, it's giving fast food poke.
0: I've told you about the fast food poke places in New York and London.
1: No.
0: It's like fast food poke, I think, and... sushi. And then, like, bento boxes.
1: Really?
0: It's called, like, Wasabi Go or something.
1: Oh. Well, when I was in Europe last summer, poke is everywhere. It's, like, on every other corner.
0: It's huge. I don't know if I would trust that fish.
1: Really?
0: Yeah.
1: Why? I don't know. I'm just biased. I feel like everything in Europe is better.
0: Because, like... where are they catching good fish? I guess, like, Greece and Italy. I guess, yeah, the Mediterranean. They catch fish there.
1: Yeah.
0: I don't know, because you're supposed to get, like, the Nordic salmon.
1: No, you're supposed to get Atlantic. Wild-caught Atlantic.
0: Where is the Atlantic?
1: Don't ask me.
0: I'll look it up.
1: Geography is not my strong suit.
0: Okay. Oh, no. Taking pictures. Shoot. Okay. Atlantic. Ocean.
1: I can't believe I used to think raw fish was scary.
0: Oh, it's in between North America and Europe, so I guess we're equally good at getting fish.
1: Yeah.
0: That's so interesting.
1: I mean, fish is, like, the easiest thing to catch, right?
0: Like, opposed to what, whales?
1: No, like, meat? Cow?
0: No, because you raise cow. You're not supposed to eat farm-raised fish.
1: Oh, that's why it's called wild caught.
0: Mm-hmm.
1: Got it. Is that why fish is more expensive? This is epiphany, guys. I'm learning so much.
0: I'm going to go with yes, because now I'm a fish official.
1: Fish official! I like that.
0: Great. Okay.

0: want to eat nachos. Like, they Photoshop, like, the nachos in the bag.
1: I will say, apparently, the chips are really good.
0: Really?
1: Apparently, they're better than the popcorn protein taste-wise.
0: I don't know.
1: But here's my thing. I don't know if I'm for the eating added protein. Because added more protein is also, like, I feel like you're supposed to eat more protein in order to be able to work out more. Right?
0: No.
1: Why more protein?
0: Protein builds, like, muscle.
1: But I feel like not if you're not doing any activity. You know? Because protein also has more calories. So I feel like it's defeating the purpose. Because protein has more calories. And then if someone's just like, I'm going to just eat a bunch of protein, or I'm just going to eat, like, cloud popcorn all the time, but they're not actually working out, then they won't burn it.
0: What people say is to, for working out, is to eat carbs. Simple carbs, not complex carbs.
1: Like that'll pasta.
0: That'll give you energy to work out.
1: Isn't that what runners do? They eat pasta? Or cyclists? Some, like, fancy, like, French sport.
0: Mm. I don't know.
1: Sorry, anyway. I don't know. I just feel like her, I don't know if I trust the whole, like, why protein popcorn? Why not something else?
0: It's just crazy to me that they snack.
1: They don't.
0: And they're, have you noticed that every episode of the Kardashians are eating a salad?
1: No.
0: They're always eating, you haven't noticed that? Mm. They're always eating these big plastic container salads.
1: Plastic's bad for you too.
0: Yeah.
1: We're purists.
0: Yeah. We know everything, Kardashians. Dum-dums. In your plastic salads.
1: You know what I just learned?
0: What? What did you learn?
1: Wait, fuck, what was it?
0: Oh, no. Is it about salads? Is it about plastic?
1: No. Shit, I dropped what was in my hand. No, the Kardashian closet thing that I was telling you
0: about. Oh, yeah. Apparently, Kardashians sell their clothes.
1: And I just can't believe you've never heard of it, because that kind of seems like your thing. Like, the shopping. Like, in the dead stock. Like,
0: guys, everyone just thinks I'm a shopaholic. This is my brand, apparently.
1: My brand is cherries.
0: Yeah. Mine is blue and shopping.
1: Mine is cherries, red, and strawberry shortcake.
0: Yeah.
1: And
0: being indecisive for me.
1: Mm-hmm. Mine is tea, and yours is coffee.
0: Yeah. I like tea, too, though. I have coffee in the morning, tea at night.
1: Yeah, but I think I'd think of you more as, like, a coffee person.
0: Really?
1: Mm-hmm. Because, like, if you go to a, like, shop that makes tea and coffee, you're going to get coffee. Even if it's not in the morning.
0: Well, I'm not having coffee at night.
1: No, but, like, if you go to a cafe in the afternoon.
0: What time in the afternoon?
1: Oh, my God.
0: Because I don't think I'm going to have coffee after 3.
1: But then would you go to the cafe at all?
0: No.
1: Which means you're a coffee person.
0: Okay.
1: Just be a coffee person.
0: No, I'm down to be a coffee person. I fuck with coffee. We know this.
1: I'm just like, okay. You're like, I drink tea too.
0: Because I do like tea. You like the sweet teas though. I don't like the sweet teas.
1: Yeah, I've started. Ooh. Remember when I told you we had a bunch of really good tea at my work?
0: Yes.
1: The, like, Christmas tea?
0: Yes.
1: It was, like, the gingerbread
0: chai. Gingerbread, yeah.
1: And I was telling my boss about that today, and she was like, we don't drink that. Like, take it all with you. So I'm going to take the box
0: home. Oh.
1: We can drink the tea.
0: Bet.
1: Because I've been very stingy with it so far and haven't let you try it.
0: Oh, wow. What? I didn't even know this was a thing I couldn't have.
1: Well, like, I don't know. I feel like usually I'm the type to be like, you want to try this?
0: And yeah. I need people, guys, if you want banana bread, please pull up to my dorm. I have so much. I had a slice today. It was gas.
1: Yeah.
0: So please, I told Allie to take some.
1: You have to get different chocolate chips. I do already eat some, too.
0: You did? Okay, good. Because I reinforced it. I was like, please eat my banana bread. I'm going to bring Zoe and Amelia some.
1: Mm-hmm.
0: Now that I know they can eat it, I'm going to force feed them.
1: Why didn't you read the ingredients on the chocolate chips?
0: Because I thought this is really good chocolate, though. It's, like, really high and, like,
1: I
0: good
1: really
0: free
1: do.
0: Chocolate.
1: Like, what I used to have was the Trader Joe's chocolate bars mm-hmm. that are pure dark chocolate. But now I can't eat them anymore.
0: You know what's really good? The farmer's market cacao. It's, like, 100% cacao.
1: Hmm.

0: Not maybe not 100%, but a really high percentage.
1: Have I told you I want to make my own gummy bears?
0: No.
1: But I think you should do it with me because I want to make like...
0: I'm scared of gelatin.
1: It like just, it's going to get you?
0: Yeah, like it just seems bad for me. I don't know. It's just scary.
1: What?
0: Like, you know how in the calf we're scared of that like texture?
1: You're not though. I am more scared of it, I feel.
0: No, I don't like it either.
1: Okay, but
0: I mean, on. I'll push it off and eat like everything else, but like I won't eat it like specifically. Like I
1: but
0: don't like it.
1: But you won't eat these jelly things cuz you can put all this different stuff in them that's like good
0: no.
1: for you.
0: No. Like I don't like that's why I don't like Jell-O. That's why Yeah. I don't know. Something about gelatin. Oh, I think because one time I heard there's a rumor that it's like cow fat or like pig fat or something.
1: It is.
0: Yeah, that's scary to me.
1: Okay, moving on from the fear of gelatin. Jesus, really?
0: Yeah. Am I not valid for being scared of gelatin?
1: What if I use, like, the agar-agar powder?
0: Sure.
1: Okay. Anyway, back on track. Yeah. James Corden was on the Kardashians today for a very long
0: time. Oh, my God. It was so weird. It was like, why?
1: And Kim's like, yeah, like, I'm really struggling with my sister. And he's like, yeah. And it's like, what?
0: He's like, yeah, I could mediate. Let me be that and mediate.
1: Is that an Australian accent or a British accent?
0: It's British.
1: Are you sure?
0: Yes.
1: That was German.
0: Hui.
1: What is that?
0: Guys, headphones down.
1: That was French. What? Yeah. No, what did you say?
0: I said hui.
1: That is not French.
0: Oui?
1: You're saying it with an H.
0: Hui.
1: Yeah, that's not right. Yeah. Okay.
0: But yeah, James Corden was really weird. Oh, can we talk about the Rob stuff? Or do you want to talk about James Corden some more?
1: Which Rob stuff?
0: How he was touching their butt?
1: Yeah, he was, like, slapping.
0: Who was that? Kim?
1: I don't know. Their butt didn't look that good. Like, I was actually going to say, I don't think it was Kim. Maybe
0: no.
1: Courtney?
0: Be Courtney or Chloe? And he was, like, tapping their butt. You know how guys, like, do the thing where they, like, hold around the waist and then they, like, tap your butt? He was doing that to his sister.
1: Yeah, I like how you were, like, waiting for a reaction. They're not going to react, but yeah.
0: Who, the audience?
1: Yeah. I feel like you were like...
0: Let me ask the audience. Have you seen that?
1: No.
0: No?
1: No.
0: Where she's like holding the plate of food and she's like, let me ask the audience. You haven't seen that?
1: Have you seen the thing on like America's Got Talent where the kid's like, I am 4 years old. And the judge is like, you are the youngest person.
0: Yes, I have seen that.
1: I think that's kind of the same. I don't know.
0: No, it's like she's like, it's a server and she's like bringing them food and like they say something about the food and she's like, I guess they're filming her and she like, like looks
1: like
0: at the camera and she's like, let me ask the audience.
1: Oh my God, that's so weird.
0: Wait, I need to show you this.
1: No, I don't want to see it.
0: Please.
1: Oh my God, girl. Wait, this is so funny. Hello.
0: Yes, I'm listening.
1: Today. Where's my phone? I saw this video that was, like, all of the Kardashian kids, like, acting out memes, and it was so fun.
0: Oh, I've seen that. As the audience. Really. But, yeah, I've seen that video of them doing the memes.
1: Really?
0: Yeah.
1: I thought it just was, like, released. Okay. Wait, I saved something. Oh, this is really freaky to me. Okay, are you ready?
0: Yeah. Oh. Elon Musk made this?
1: I don't know. What's crazier is I thought that was real for like a full second.
0: That's scary.
1: Isn't that
0: okay, but
1: so
0: they don't
1: weird.
0: Even look bad without the makeup. They just
1: no, but
0: look
1: that,
0: like themselves.
1: Did you see the one that
0: makeup.
1: Was Caitlyn?
0: No.
1: I'll wait for it to come back around.
0: Okay.

0: You didn't even... Yeah, no, they don't look bad without makeup, but, like, it's pretty seamless, honestly. Like, it does actually look like them.
1: Oh. Oh, my God, it's Bruce. That's scary.
0: What's that funny?
1: Yeah. And Elon Musk made that? Is he friends with them?
0: No, this is media, make fake news, something.
1: Yeah.
0: Okay, so you were going to tell me, sorry, this is a huge swap really fast, but...
1: Yeah.
0: You were going to tell me what happened to Kim, or how...
1: Oh, yes, yes, yes.
0: Give context.
1: Let me see if I still have that tab open. So, today we watched the episode where Kim gets robbed in, when she's at Paris Fashion Week. And... It was really, they made it really dramatic, which is valid. Like, it was traumatizing. It was just...
0: Our thing was more, like, it's always the thing of it's, like, they do it in a sketchy way. Like, she's talking about how she's begging for her life and was telling them that she had kids. And then they show these, like, depressing photos of the kids. And it's, like...
1: Yeah. Okay.
0: It's kind of weird.
1: So, and this story recently came back around in 2025. And they got the people, they, like, found the people that robbed her, and they let them all go, or the court acquitted 2 of the 10 defendants, and they were all, like, old now. They're all, like, in their 60s and 70s. Like, the oldest one is 69. Or no, so, 79. The oldest one is 79.
0: So they were 69 when they did this.
1: Yeah. Bro, at that point, Why do you need that much money?
0: Yeah. And then, so how did they find them? Why did it take so long? How'd they finally figure it out? Because that's what I always wonder about these things. It's like, I was reading a bunch of, like, true crime things the other day about how, like, they keep finding people through, like, DNA stuff that's only created now. So it's, like, all these serial killers from the 70s, but, like, all their victims are getting named now. So, like, how did they figure out so late who it was?
1: Apparently, they wrote, like, an apology. But
0: they, like, fessed up?
1: I don't know. Through DNA evidence left at the scene.
0: Yeah.
1: So along with surveillance. Why would they wait so long?
0: I don't know. It's because they're, like, it takes a really long time to, like, get the technology or, like, something. I don't know. So they apologize or just confess? Oh, and they got acquitted, you said.
1: 2 of them got acquitted. And then the other ones got, like, 5 to 7 years, but, like, a bunch of years off that. So most of them only went to prison for, like, 2 years.
0: How many people was it?
1: It was, like, 10.
0: What?
1: Yeah. I think, but it was, like, a bigger group that planned it, and then, like, a few of them actually did it. It was only 2 of them, I think, that did it. That dressed in the uniform and, like, went.
0: So, I mean, how many people could get super arrested for planning it? Anyway.
1: That's, yeah. Interesting. That's probably the part of them that got acquitted.
0: Damn, that's interesting that you can go to jail for, like, association. Like, I think that's what happens in Ocean's 8, actually. Which we still need to watch.
1: Yeah, so the ringleader is 69. He got 8 years imprisonment, but 5 of them were suspended. So he only got 3 years.
0: But also, like, he's been out in the world for 10 years now since this happened. And, like, he probably was very specifically targeting her. So it's, like, I guess how much of a threat is he? But as far as, like, the consequences for his actions, that's crazy.
1: Yeah. Kim is apparently happy with the decision.
0: Really?
1: Yeah. I think she's just happy that they did something.
0: Yeah.
1: And apparently, according to this article, they bound her with zip ties, not duct tape.
0: It's interesting that, like, they really were so specifically going for the one thing.
1: Oh my God, there's a name for them. There's a name for grandpa robbers in French.
0: Oh, is that common?
1: Yeah, it's called Les Papis Braqueras.
0: So, guys, they're just, like, more physically fit to

0: Some Spanish.
1: Bee robbers? Why is there a whole thing? That's weird.
0: Yeah, old people just want to rob? Speaking of Rob, we saw Rob Kardashian in this episode. He not looking great.
1: Oh my god.
0: He with Blac Chyna right now. Oof. I think she's pregnant. Yeah. She's having the baby.
1: The couple on my home renovation show today, the mm-hmm. ones that were fighting, at the end, you know how they do the 3 months later? They pick the house, and then they're like, our marriage is doing much better, and they pan out. And he's like, I really wish we had gotten 4 bedrooms instead of 3, because, like, we're pregnant. So you were right.
0: She was pregnant.
1: She was.
0: I knew it.
1: And also, like, no way you guys were about to break up. Wait, hold on, though. No way they were about to break up, and then 3 months later, they're super pregnant enough to show.
0: Yeah.
1: Right?
0: She was pregnant.
1: She was pregnant the whole time. Mm-hmm. Also, why are they moving to another country when they're about to get divorced? Why are they...
0: Well, apparently they're not. They're about to have a baby.
1: No, why are they having kids if they've been that close to divorce that recently? Like, that seems like a red flag to have a kid. It's like, maybe wait a couple years to be, like, solidified, you know? And...
0: Yeah.
1: And then... What was the other thing? Oh, you know how they finally decided that they wanted to stay together? What it was? Because I was telling you the ketamine thing.
0: Mm-hmm.
1: It was actually ashwagandha.
0: What? Ashwagandha don't do nothing, though.
1: Apparently, it, like, makes you have these big, profound thoughts. And both of their profound thoughts were that they wanted to stay together.
0: Ashwagandha?
1: Yeah.
0: That's like a health supplement.
1: That's what they said. Look it up.
0: Does ashwagandha cause profound thoughts?
1: Is it not a drug thing?
0: No.
1: What was it then?
0: No.
1: No. I'm dumb. How do you say this? Ayahuasca?
0: Yeah. Ayahuasca.
1: Okay, so I was pretty close. Yeah. This is what they did. This is the drug thing.
0: Is that like the Native American, like...
1: Yeah. It seems really interesting, but apparently...
0: It's like a... Ashwagandha is not. PCP.
1: It was close.
0: Can you Google what PCP is, like, technically named?
1: Benzylidine?
0: I think that's like the chemical version.
1: Oh. Is that LSD?
0: It's like a... I don't know.
1: Anyway, now we're getting really off topic. But sorry, that's what happened to the couple. She was pregnant, just so you know. And so was Blac Chyna.
0: She cuckoo.
1: I really want to watch the show. Are they, like, fighting in it the whole time? Or, like...
0: They must start off good, because why would they make a show if they're already fighting?
1: He doesn't seem like her... Or she doesn't seem like his type. Like, she's so much more, like, hard than, like, the other girls I feel like he's been with. He's always been, like, really cutesy, like...
0: Yeah. I don't know, but she, like, fully, like, changed him.
1: Changed him, like, how?
0: Well, like, got him on her diet, and, like, I don't know. I think she fully scarred him.
1: By how?
0: She was emotionally abusive.
1: Really?
0: For sure. Their fight, from what I remember, their fights were really bad.
1: Really?
0: Yeah. And I told you about the whole revenge porn thing.
1: What? Didn't he do that?
0: Yeah.
1: He did that?
0: I think so. No, she did that. She did that.
1: What? Really?
0: Yeah.
1: How old was the kid? The kid was young for this stuff, right? Or is she, like, traumatized by it?
0: 2017.
1: Is when they got to, like, they broke up?
0: Is when the revenge porn went down. And this is 2016 that she's pregnant? So 2017, and then let's say, when is Dream Kardashian?
1: Is she with Nick Cannon, though? Is this Nick Cannon?
0: 2016, she was born.
1: Interesting. So she was baby.
0: Yeah.

0: She was super baby. Oh! You know she has a kid with Tyga? Hello?
1: Yeah.
0: Really?
1: Yeah. Tyga, the rapper?
0: Mm-hmm.
1: Mm-hmm. That was before.
0: Yeah. So her older one is like, her 2012 was, how long ago?
1: I think
0: 14 years.
1: Let's see if we got
0: Dream is 10.
1: Dream is already, yeah, because 2016 she was born.
0: It's crazy. Oh
1: my God. It's crazy how fast they're growing up. I can't believe we were born in 2007.
0: She looks less scary now than she used to, I feel like.
1: Yeah. She's always been pretty. You mean Dream?
0: No, Black China.
1: Oh.
0: No, not the kid. That would be crazy. No. I'm just trying to find photos of Dream in her Instagram.
1: Yeah, I think Dream's one of the prettiest kids.
0: I'm trying to see what she looks like right now.
1: Kardashian.
0: She looks a lot like True.
1: Apparently, oh yeah, she's cute. And those are the two besties.
0: Mm-hmm.
1: Apparently the kid's name is King. The other one, the Tyga kid. Didn't Kylie date Tyga?
0: How many people could she have dated?
1: She's no, Kylie dated Tyga.
0: Really?
1: Yeah.
0: How many boyfriends has she had on the show?
1: I know she had Travis Scott on the show. I think that's it. And okay. Tyga.
0: She was with... Oh, I forgot about this. Okay. Jaden Smith.
1: Yeah. I remember that.
0: I forgot about that.
1: And then she walked out with his makeup. Or he walked out with her makeup on him.
0: Do you think he's cute?
1: No.
0: Look, I feel like...
1: He's not ugly. He's just not...
0: I feel like he looks very model.
1: Yeah.
0: I feel like they both do. Does Will
1: do you remember model? When he wore a house on his head?
0: Yes. I was actually just looking at that photo. That was the Met.
1: Mm-hmm.
0: Is Willow model?
1: Yeah. She's like a brand representative.
0: For who?
1: I think she's prettier than him.
0: Yeah, 100%. Yeah, you're right. So Tyga... Okay, low-key, Black China looks like King Kylie, Eric Kylie. It's the eye makeup, probably, like, the really big eyes. But, like, even, like, they have a very similar, like, face shape, like, the round cheeks. Like, tell me she doesn't look like Black China.
1: Yeah.
0: Plus, when she's all, like,
1: yeah, it's ghetto. The face shape, I agree. They both have, like, very big eyes, like, square Roblox kind of faces.
0: Yeah. Who do you think she matches the... I see a lot of stuff about this. Who do you think she matches the aesthetic of more? Like, Travis Scott or Timothée Chalamet? Or, I guess, or him, too, because his... The people they're comparing him to is... or, like, her to is... It's her and Johnny Depp's daughter, Lily Rose Depp, because he dated her.
1: Who'd... Oh, Timothée
0: Chalamet? For a very long time. She's a lesbian now.
1: She is?
0: She's had the same girlfriend for
1: no.
0: years.
1: No. Oh, is it that singer? What's her name? The one where she's in the meme with the button down, top coat button down with ballet flats.
0: What?
1: What's her name?
0: Depp?
1: What's her name?
0: 170.
1: Does it start with an R? It's one word. Yeah, that's her. What's her name? What's her singer name?

0: look at that, I guess. Anyway, whose aesthetic do you think is more?
1: Travis, for sure.
0: Oh, I have seen this. You really think Travis? But I feel like Timothée Chalamet also kind of fits the aesthetic, too.
1: Really? How so?
0: Not old him, but, like, Marty Supreme him with the buzzed hair.
1: I haven't seen Marty Supreme still. I don't know. Should I watch it? Is it worth it?
0: Yeah. I would. I liked it. I mean, it made me very anxious. I can't remember what I said about it. Here, you want to hear my review?
1: Sure. You recorded a review?
0: No, my
1: Letterboxd.
0: I did everything last. I did every movie I saw last year.
1: Wow.
0: I've been off my game since, but I did do it last year, and it was one of the. I remember I was at Cinemark. When I was on New Year's Eve, and I was like, I have to finish it.
1: Mm-hmm. I need to start doing that. I'm just too lazy.
0: Okay, I said, started the year off doing my Letterboxd and immediately failed. He was such a dick, because it was late. He's such a dick, and low-key, there wasn't enough ping-pong. I liked the pace, but hated everything in it. Highlights for me was when the guy from That Thing You Do walked into the theater. How come that couldn't have been when I was on podium? It's like, one of the Diary of a Wimpy Kid movies? I don't know.
1: Oh, is he the hot one? Roderick?
0: No, he's not. Guy? Have you seen him in anything? He's very famous, but, like, famous for doing a lot of random stuff.
1: He looks so familiar. Oh, my God. What is he in?
0: Yeah, he was in the fourth Diary of a Wimpy Kid movie, apparently. And he was in this movie called That Thing You Do.
1: He just has one of those faces.
0: Have you heard this song? Hold on, actually. This is really interesting. He's in this movie called That Thing You Do. And for everyone at home who's been listening to us talk to each other, That Thing You Do is this movie from the 90s? I think 80s, 90s, with Liv Tyler from Empire Records. And it's very similar to Empire Records. And they play this song, and we always want to talk about music more.
1: Yeah.
0: That Thing You Do. Oh, it's 1996. It's, what's his name? What's his name? Help me.
1: Who?
0: Fuck.
1: Tom
0: Hanks. Thank you.
1: I can't believe I'd guess that right. Oh, my God.
0: You don't know Tom Hanks?
1: I do, but I, didn't even see the picture. I just completely guessed.
0: Anyway, it's his first major movie, and we're going to listen to the song.

0: Felicity. You, or not, is that what it's called? Felicity? Felicity?
1: Felicity? The TV show?
0: No, apparently it's something with Sally Field. You know Sally Field?
1: Nope.
0: From Mrs. Doubtfire?
1: Is she the mom?
0: Yes.
1: Yeah.
0: So she was in this movie, and I guess that's what Teen Beach Movie is based on. And I want to see that too.
1: Okay. I've never seen that.
0: And she, like, did you hear that? I'm on
1: my own. Never gonna.
0: Anyways, so yeah, that's the thing you do. And that guy came in the theater with his son. And no way. I was like, why couldn't it have been when I was sitting there to greet all the people who came up here? Because then I could have said hi and been like, I really like that thing you do. Except maybe that's a weird thing to say to somebody.
1: He'd be like, what thing I do? And then he'd be like, the song, that thing you do.
0: Yeah, exactly. That's exactly what would happen. Do we have any other requests while I'm in here? Is there anything else we need to play? It's really important. Wait. This is going to be so full circle, guys. Close your eyes.
1: Okay. I'm excited. I wonder what it's going to be.

0: Sorry. That song's just so good. Like, once it gets in my head, I just can't stop singing it.
1: Sorry, I typed it in wrong, so you're gonna have to keep your eyes closed.
0: Me, myself, and I'll be alright. It's okay. They love my singing. I know they do.
1: Like, literally one more second.
0: Okay.
1: Pick a new song.
0: Happy birthday
1: it's
0: to
1: copyrighted. Did you know that it's copyrighted?
0: But we don't get copyrighted.
1: No, I know, but I'm just saying that it's copyrighted, and so that's why you never hear it in a show. Okay, I'm not ready
0: yet. That's crazy. Okay, new song. New song.

0: And it was so funny because
1: we were trying so hard to play this song,
0: literally,
1: guys.
0: For forever. But it was so funny because when we watched that episode originally, the very first one with the intro, when she said, like, when she is, like, standing on the balcony and she's like, "We love you, we love you, New York," or whatever. Yeah. Or she's like, "The New York Kardashians are here." And I wanted to make that into a soundbite. And first have it as a sound effect. And then immediately it was in the intro. And I was like, they stole my idea.
1: Yeah. Because we still could have done it. There were so many good opportunities for sound.
0: This is Glendale.
1: Or cute jeans.
0: Your cute jeans.
1: Or, "You're doing Kylie. Great, sweetie."
0: What? No, what's the thing where she gets the cart? She's like, "Go, Kylie, go.
1: You're doing great, sweetie."
0: Is that the same thing?
1: Yeah.
0: Oh. I thought that was older.
1: No.
0: What else?
1: See,
0: we know our shit, guys. Don't play.
1: We're experts now. We better be after all this.
0: Shit.
1: We know more about their implants than anyone.
0: Oh my god, this guy tried to bite Kim's ass today.
1: Oh yeah.
0: That was weird.
1: That's weird. Why is nobody trying to bite my ass? The hell, guys. Not fat enough.
0: You don't have enough paparazzi.
1: No.
0: I'm sure that they were trying to bite Paris Hilton's too, and that doesn't exist.
1: Really?
0: Yeah.
1: Her ass?
0: She says it's not there.
1: Yeah, what ass? Sorry. I love you, Paris. No hate.
0: No hate. Oh my god, it's like the thing with Goop on that podcast I was telling you about where they were like, Gwyneth, I don't feel that way. Do you remember that?
1: No.
0: When I was talking about Goop and I was talking about that podcast I was listening to, and I was like, yeah, someone on the podcast was like, "I want to try Goop." And then someone else was like, "No, like, I've heard it's terrible, like, all this stuff. Like, I heard, like, this made me sick." And then they're like, "Gwyneth, I want you to know that that was not me. That was them."
1: Oh. Yeah, same. Because I'm going to try Goop.
0: Well, but we're talking about Paris Hilton. So it would have to be, like, the Hilton hotels. I don't even know. Did you know if you work at a hotel, you get 12 free days a year?
1: Ooh.
0: Or, like, Hyatt's or something?
1: Ooh. Well, I told you I have a friend that works at Hyatt.
0: Really? Oh, it's a Hyatt? I didn't know that.
1: Uh-huh.
0: Anyway, so yep. Paris Hilton and
1: Kim Kardashian.
0: Wow, that was weird.
1: You don't know that sound?
0: No. Maybe we should just listen to Kardashian sound bites.
1: Yeah. I think you should Google that.
0: Okay, hold
1: Kim on. Kardashian at the Met Gala.
0: What? Who is that?
1: It's like a TikToker, and he goes, "Kim Kardashian. Courtney has the best sounds. I just don't have... I wrote him yesterday, but he didn't write me back. Well, I don't write him anymore. I'm calling him.
2: No.
3: I wrote him.
2: So are we cool? Like, are we in agreement?
3: A, B, C, D, E, F, G.
0: I have to go.
3: I have to go.
4: Kendall's not here because she's just got the flu or something.

0: All of the Kardashians' iconic vocal stems.
1: Go, Kylie, go!
2: I wrote him yesterday. He won't even write me back. Well, who cares? Don't write him anymore.
1: I'm gonna call him.
2: No, no! I wrote him. Your hair doesn't go.
1: Wait, I have my whole list out. Oh, sorry, there you go.
3: I don't need a whole life story, just yes or no.
2: Yes. A little baby.
1: I love Scar.
3: You know, I've realized. You know, I've realized that I'm probably just perfect, and it's everybody else around me that's got issues. You know, I've realized that I'm.
0: I got married in Italy. Am I saying you copied me by getting married in Italy?
1: She's so serious about it too. So many TikTok sounds
0: my
1: are them.
0: So crazy. Like,
1: I showed you that TikTok I made from them.
0: Your hair doesn't go with your outfit. You're kind of Halloween-y.
2: It's a full-time job, and it's extremely time-consuming.
4: I actually didn't have
0: that. Buddy, look at this.
1: Wait, where's your TikTok?
0: Perfect.
1: You want to see my TikTok? Wait, yeah, hold on.
0: What the
1: I've shown you it before.
0: I find this ratty little dog.
1: No, not the dog.
5: Ratty little dog.
0: I feel really bad for it.
2: Today I'm going to jail, and I just want to get it over with and never have to worry about it again.
1: Kim, your sister's going to jail.
2: Stationed at every gate with their cameras.
1: Let me see.
2: This is kind of serious. We have 10 minutes.
0: Mom, suck my... I think all of us just were trying to be as calm as we can for Chloe. But I think at this point, today I'm going to jail.
1: That's so for context, it's the first day of senior year.
5: Oh my god.
1: So we're like, we're going back to jail.
5: That's so funny. No, my thing that I remember from that is like, what did she say? She's like, Kim, your sister is going to jail.
1: Yeah.
5: Wait, I have more. Hold on.
0: It's swim out shopping.
1: Oh, we had
0: it's just not cool that you copy me.
1: They're always like fighting about copying each other.
2: I can't return those.
0: I feel like you're just here for this.
1: Did you get mad when people copied you?
5: No. Like as a kid?
1: Yeah.
5: What? No. I don't think so.
1: I had one friend. Would copy me and I'd get so mad.
5: The way she just mouthed this person. So aggressive. They probably could still hear you, girl.
1: No, it's a secret. Well, now I can. But I feel like she did. Like, I'd get these pair of shorts, and she'd get the pair of shorts, and then I'd get this thing, and
5: I think that's all little kids. Did you have a friend, though, that was, like, a pathological liar?
1: Yes. Oh, my God. And it annoyed me so much because I'm so, like, anti-lying.
5: Oh, my God. No, I had a friend who swore up and down. She taught her mom how to do math. She was like, no, I taught her how to add. I was like, no, you didn't. She's like, no, what? She couldn't multiply before me.
1: Did I tell you about my friend who completely lied to me that she had an older sister?
5: Yes.
1: And it was turned out to be an American Girl doll.
5: Oh my god.
1: And I was shocked. I was like, your sister is Julie the American Girl doll? Like, what?
5: That's so funny. Was she claiming to have an older sister?
1: Yeah, sister? Older.
5: The doll was the older sister.
1: Yeah. And she completely gave me her backstory. I can't believe I didn't know it was Julie, because Julie's was one of my favorites. She's like, she loves basketball. I'm like, oh, yeah. I'm like, okay.
5: Oh, my God. Yeah, no, I had the adding thing, and that was basically it. She was just weird.
1: Yeah, I had one friend where we would, like, put our heads together and, like, transfer our thoughts. We really thought it worked.
5: That's really weird. Have you seen the couple on TikTok that do the, like, the love squeezes or some shit? Where they, like, love overload and then they, like,

0: I feel like I have. I
1: probably it's really like icky.
0: Yeah, I probably swipe past that really fast.
1: It's like definition icky.
0: Yeah.
1: Anyways, so yeah, Courtney is crazy.
0: Courtney. Yeah, the episode we watched today, she's so bitchy. I told you she gets super bitchy later on.
1: She's just a bitch.
0: She's just, like, she gets, I think, therapy brainwashed. She probably thinks that, like, everybody's against her and she needs to...
1: She's always thought that, though. A, B, C, D, E, F, G. I need to go.
0: I'm going to say that now. A, B, C, D, E, F, G. Whoa. I need to go.
1: We actually do need to go in, like, 3 minutes, so we'll say it again.
0: Oh. Okay. Anyway. That's how we'll leave.
1: Yeah, we gotta remember. But I was, when I was clipping our thing together, I remembered the crumble cookie thing. The Kardashian crumble
0: cookie. The BBL cookie.
1: I can't. Wow, good callback.
0: Yeah.
1: I can't believe they haven't done it again. I feel like that would be interesting. And, like, I feel like they're not famous.
0: Crumble cookies to do it right has now. Gone down.
1: Yeah, but so have they. Like, they're pretty much crumble cookie level famous now.
0: No way you just said that.
1: I mean, crumble cookies are pretty famous.
0: Scandalous. Crumble cookie is in the dirt.
1: They, oh my god. That's crazy.
0: They are still on the rise.
1: On the rise?
0: No, not the rise. Maybe fuck. Like the surface mean, level.
1: They, no, none of them are. They're kind of old news. That's crazy.
0: Really? Are we covering like old news?
1: Yeah, I feel like who talks about them?
0: Who's up and coming then? No, but
1: like Kim, Alex Earl.
0: Timothy and Kylie.
1: He's kind of old news too.
0: Really?
1: Times have changed. 2018? Oof, peak couple right there. 2017? Yeah.
0: But they weren't together back then.
1: No, I know. That's what I'm saying though. If they had been, then that would have been like peak popularity for them. You know, she says Call Me By Her Name is her favorite movie.
0: I saw that.
1: Which is weird because he's gay in it.
0: Yeah, but it is a really good movie.
1: That's true, but I feel like the answer there would be Beautiful Boy.
0: Yeah.
1: That movie's, like, amazing.
0: Really?
1: Have you seen it?
0: Yeah, I couldn't finish it.
1: Because it was too sad?
0: I was just like, nah. It's drug story.
1: Oh my god, I feel like it's very well done. I wrote, like, an essay on it once.
0: Really?
1: Yeah.
0: Have you seen the new show like that Steve Carell's in?
1: Rookie?
0: Yeah.
1: I want to see it. I saw this one called...
0: Isn't it like, Rooster?
1: Oh, yeah, it is Rooster. I saw this other show he was in last year. I never finished it, though. And it was, like, 4 seasons or something. Anyway, spoiler alert, he dies.
0: Oh.
1: But I like him. I think he's very, like, sweet and, like... I don't know. I think he's a good actor, actually.
0: Yeah.
1: I've never seen, like, 40-Year-Old Virgin.
0: I haven't seen that either. I do want to watch it.
1: That seems like your kind of thing. But I just think he's good in The Office.
0: He's so good in The Office.
1: See, I'm thinking, like, The Big Short he's pretty good in. It feels so movie, bro. Okay, I need to stop.
0: Or, like, he's in a lot of cartoons, too. Like, he's a good voice actor.
1: I like that you're like, he's good in cartoons, and I'm like, he's good in The Big Short?
0: What's The Big Short?
1: That's the stupid stock movie.
0: What stupid stock?
1: It's some... Boy, I had to watch it from my movie glass.
0: The Big Short. I know this movie.
1: It's about the 2008...
0: Oh, is this about the football guy?
1: No, that's Draft Day.
0: No. Yeah. It's about the woman that takes in the big football guy.
1: That's The Blind Side.
0: Yeah. Yeah.
1: That's Sandra Bullock.
0: Yeah.
1: No.
0: The Big Short, The Blind Side,
1: The Big Short is this movie, and it's about the 2008, like, rent, like, the housing crisis.
0: Is it sad?
1: No, it's very interesting. It has Ryan Gosling in it, and it has Steve Carell, Matthew McConaughey.
0: I also couldn't get, I wanted to watch
1: Matthew McConaughey?
0: Anger Issues. Have you seen Anger Issues?
1: Huh?
0: Have you seen Anger Issues?
1: No, what's that?
0: The movie, Steve Carell's in it, I think.
1: I haven't seen any of his, like, older comedy stuff.
0: Oh, maybe this... Not. That's Adam Sandler.
1: Why are we, like, Steve Carell aficionados now?
0: What's that movie he's in that's really good and popular?
1: I get him confused something.
0: He's Gru!
1: Yes.
0: Okay, that's... Yeah.
1: No, see, he's talented. He does a lot of different stuff, and it's all pretty good. I also confuse him with the guy from Zoolander and Night at the Museum.
0: Yeah.
1: Ben Stiller.

0: Ben Stiller.
1: Ben Stiller, Steve Carell, and Jim Carrey are all different people.
0: Yeah.
1: Oh, also, Steve Carell filmed... What?
0: I saw him at sushi.
1: Yeah, he filmed a movie at my high school while I was there.
0: Who?
1: Steve Carell.
0: Really?
1: Who did you see eating sushi?
0: Ben Stiller.
1: Oh, yeah. You told me that.
0: Zoolander.
1: Yeah. I haven't seen Zoolander, but I want to. And apparently he based part of it off of Paris Hilton, kind of. And she's in it.
0: No way.
1: Mm-hmm.
0: Yeah. Did you see If?
1: No. Oh, yes. I actually just thought it was terrible.
0: Really?
1: Yeah. It was really weird. And I don't like Ryan Reynolds. He makes me uncomfortable. And his wife. They both do.
0: Blake Lively?
1: Yeah.
0: But isn't it not Ryan Reynolds?
1: Have you seen Free Guy?
0: It's not Ryan Reynolds. Yes, it's the other guy from The Office. It's Jim from The Office.
1: They just also are very similar.
0: Are you sure?
1: Look it up right now.
0: Because I know Jim, right now. Jim from The Office wrote the movie. That's his movie. It is Jim from The Office.
1: No, it's not, but he's in it. He's the dad. That's what it is. He's the dad. Ryan Reynolds is the main guy. I'm prepared for me to be right, guys.
0: Oh, yeah, it is Ryan Reynolds.
1: But Jim, Jim from The Office.
0: John Krasinski,
1: who's married to Emily Blunt, whose sister is married to Stanley Tucci. Did you get that?
0: Who, Tucci?
1: Okay. Who's that?
0: John Krasinski
1: is married to Emily Blunt, whose sister is married to Stanley Tucci.
0: Who's Stanley Tucci?
1: Oh, my God. The gay guy in The Devil Wears Prada. It was really sad. He does this cooking show where he, like, travels around the world. And then he got tongue cancer. Stanley Tucci. And it's like, how's he going to taste things? The show is called, like, Taste. And it's like, how's he going to taste things?
0: With no tongue? But then they fix the tongue. He's in that Disney movie where they die.
1: I really thought you were going to say that thing you do.
0: I love this guy. He has that voice.
1: What movie?
0: He's in Project Runway. No? No?
1: No. Absolutely no idea who you're talking about right now. Girl, we gotta go.
0: Wait. Guys, I need to prove something to you. He's in that Disney movie. Oh, he's in Easy A.
1: Okay, yeah, he's the dad, girl. Anyway, his sister-in-law is Emily Blunt from... Also The Devil Wears Prada. That's how they met. Hello? Yeah. Isn't that crazy?
0: Mm-hmm.
1: That was the least enthusiastic agreement I've ever heard.
0: Okay. My whole life. He's not in it. Never mind.
1: Okay.
0: Okay, great. Guys.
1: ABCDEFG.
0: I gotta go.

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What will they tell us? Get turned up as we get hype and discuss. Banter Business Bangers is a must with friends and strangers and special guests. 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
1: It doesn't taste good. 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
0: Oh my God.
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0: Do you want to learn more about interviewing politicians, artists, and actors? 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

0: I sure missed you. 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
0: You know you love me. 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
1: Dope shit like that, Jerem. Oh, hi. Welcome back to Kids. Follow your dreams. Yeah.

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0: So, what are we?

0: Hello.
1: What's up, Chapman Radio? Quick shuffle. Welcome back to So What Are We Radio. Thanks for joining us today for our last show.
0: Yay!
2: Well, welcome, guys, to So What Are We Radio, where we talked about situationships.
1: Hell yeah.
2: We've talked about breakups and relationships, mostly just situationships.
0: Yeah.
2: And played songs that match those situationships and helped people figure out, what are you?
1: Hell yeah, we did that. And now it's the final week, and we're thinking about what is coming next. Will it be radio related? Probably not. But
2: it's been a time.
1: It was such a great time. I had fun doing it, so always a pleasure.
2: I had fun. I hope you did too.
1: Period.
0: Sorry, guys. Well, yeah. My headphones were not working. I was confused.
2: The fact that this popped up on my phone when I was shuffling.
0: Me?
1: When you were what?
2: Shuffling. Getting a picture of her friend Jizzy popped up.

0: over the last semester, and we each pick our top five, and then from that we decide our top 10 of all time of So What Are We Made You.
1: I'm so down.
2: I love it.
0: That sounded really enthusiastic. Okay, let's
1: I need to
0: do
1: go
0: it.
1: Back and figure out what we played.
0: Okay, yeah, everyone pull up Instagram or the Spotify playlist. You guys can play this at home too, because we have our Spotify playlist, which is fully updated in the bio of our Instagram. And then we have everything placed on our Instagram, so you can see exactly what we've played. Okay.
1: We played a lot.
0: I know. We've played, let's see how many songs.
1: We've uploaded a lot.
0: We've played.
2: There's 5 hours of music on this playlist.
0: Yeah, I was just going to say, that's so much music. But there's lots of good things. Okay. We need like the Jeopardy music. Like.
1: Wait, can I just maybe, I can start with just one song.
0: Okay.
1: When Sabrina Carpenter played Coachella, we were like, oh my gosh, wait, Feather, that's a good song.
0: Yes.
1: But then we were like, oh my gosh, we get to fully take advantage of the moment and play this her arrangement from Coachella. So it was like the Feather x Copacabana one.
0: Oh, yeah. That was good.
1: That was lit.
0: That yeah. was.
1: Because it was current. And also, what was the story for that one?
0: I don't remember. I can look. I don't know.
1: That's why I might have trouble figuring out more songs. I'm like, which one went for which story? But it was just so like relevant and like super fun and fresh.
0: Uh-huh. Wait, let's see.
1: Oh also, God. Shout out Sabrina Carpenter because icon.
2: I know which one this song was for. Dumb Ways to Die is the one with the hot pot and the allergic reaction.
1: Hell yes. Yeah.
2: The guy throwing up and then still inviting her to go back with him.
1: Yeah. Wait, how do you think he's doing right now? Do we ever get an update on him?
2: Probably not eating hot pot.
1: Probably not.
2: Probably not doing that.
1: Yeah. That would not
2: be good. Tummy Hurts is also for that by yes. Renee Rapp. Motion Sickness, Phoebe Bridgers. Yeah.
0: Well, those are all, uploaded in the same week.
2: Oh, my God. Oh, and then the Body Count by Justin Timberlake and Body Counts in the House by Body Count.
1: Oh, because someone was concerned about their body count.
2: Yeah. Yes. Or where he, like, found out that she lied about her body count, and then he was, like, really offended by that.
0: Mm-hmm.
2: Because he, just because she was lying about it. But, you know.
1: Yeah.
2: It's private information. It's like your age. You can lie about your age as long as it's consensual.
1: Yeah.
2: As long as everyone's an adult.
0: Any of our Glee songs, those ones tickled.
1: Glee.
2: Tickled you?
0: Yep. Love those.
2: they tickled Kayla.
0: I love the Glee ones. And anything. Okay, wait. I'm trying to figure out who our most played artist is. It's giving, like, it's very much like Beyonce, Ariana, yeah. Sabrina.
2: Yes,
0: Sabrina. Those are, like, main gals. And the Glee cast is in there quite a few times.
1: Hell yeah, Glee cast. Sue Sylvester would love this show.
0: I think Shout she out would, Klain. Too.
2: She would want to be on it.
0: Klain. Oh
1: my God. Wait, is that what they're called?
0: Yeah.
1: Yeah. I love her. Hello, Klain. Want to play a game? And remember when they got stuck in the elevator?
0: Yes.
1: Hey.
0: Yes, that was so funny. Wait, yeah. Yeah, I think that Beyonce. No, that's not right.
1: Well, while Kayla figures that out. One of my favorite memories was our first show. And let's talk about it for a little bit. Because whenever you go into a new experience, you're like, okay, this could be really good, but you never know how it's like really going to be until you're in the moment, right?
0: Mm-hmm.
1: And so when we read off the story, for those who don't remember, that one was going to be about an orgy. And I was like, once we had that conversation, I was like, do you know what? This is going to be epic.
0: Aww.
1: What do you guys think? I thought that was a great way to kick it off.
2: Oh, 100%. We talked about how to build a sex room with the pentacule.
1: So, yeah.
2: Sorry, polycule?
0: Polycule.
2: Pentagon polycule. That's when there's five or more
1: words.
2: People. Yeah. We learned about the origin of the orgy, which apparently was in

0: ancient Rome or Greece?
1: Yeah, shout out the Romans.
0: I think it was ancient Rome.
1: Those freaky motherfuckers.
0: And you could die if you were found out by the church that you were doing an orgy because it was sacrilegious.
1: Yeah.
0: So if you were invited to an orgy, it was like a life or death situation. Like, you are so sexy that defies the laws of the Roman Catholic Church.
1: It does. That's badass.
2: That is badass.
0: Yeah.
2: I'm having chat work for us.
1: Shout out chat. But yeah.
2: Oh, bro.
1: That was such a funny...
2: Wait, that's... No, it, that's
0: is it
2: actually...
0: dumb?
2: Yeah, that's not
0: it's
2: true.
0: It's almost like a camp.
2: I don't think we've played Drake once. That's incorrect.
1: Well,
2: come on, chat.
1: Yeah. Should we play a song?
0: Yeah, let's play a song.
1: So I have these funny ones queued up at the beginning.
2: Okay, yeah.
1: Should we go with these ones?
2: I think the first one is my, like, top song of the semester.
1: I agree. I think so. And then the second one is kind of a silly one.
2: I love it.
1: Well, should we introduce them?
2: Yeah, so first, we've got Dirty Diana by Michael Jackson. Because hell yeah. We're back in our Michael era, and we're excited about it.
1: We're so back.
2: Oh, we're so back. You do the second one.
1: The second one is really near and dear to my heart, and I'll tell you why. Some of my favorite artists are on here, and although it didn't really top the charts, it was still a major hit in a lot of people's lives. Am I right, you guys?
2: It topped my charts.
0: Top her charts? I hardly know her.
1: Oh, it's off. Pause. Top the charts. Well, everyone, so we have Dirty Diana by Michael Jackson, and of course, we have to include a song from Glee, and that's going to be Somebody I Used to Know.
2: Beautiful.
1: Well, let's hear it.

0: Somebody I Used to Know by our favorite Glee cast.
1: Yay!
2: Those harmonies be hitting.
0: Before we move on, did you guys see the Instagram posts of Will Schuster would have faced 7 to 15 years in jail based on the crimes he committed on Glee?
1: Yes.
0: Did you guys see the one about Sue Sylvester?
1: Well, of course. Yes. Dylan sent us that one.
0: Hers was 40 to 75 years in jail for the crimes she committed on Glee.
1: Should we go through them?
0: Sure.
1: Okay. Oh, are you hearing that? You are hearing that. Yeah. Okay. Sorry. The crimes of Sue.
0: Wait, hold on. Keep going.
1: Okay. We have kidnapping for 5 to 25 years. Child
0: Hello,
1: abuse.
0: Plane.
1: 2 to 10 years. Child endangerment. 2 to 10 years. Drugging. 3 to 15 years. Burglary. 1 to 20 years. Fraud. 1 to 20 years. False imprisonment. 1 to 10 years. Assault and battery.

0: trespassing, slander, and fabrication.
1: Yes. And that is why she is our idol. Am I right, you guys?
0: Yeah.
2: Yeah.
1: Oh my God. MJ, you've never seen Glee. How does that make you feel about the show?
2: Concerned?
1: No.
2: It's in the house by body count. Go-Go Juice by Sabrina and Already Over
1: Go-Go
2: by Sabrina.
1: Go-Go Juice. That's such a good one.
2: Yes. Oh, and of course, by Ariana.
0: Duh.
2: Boy, bye.
1: Boy, I love that song, too.
2: Taking
1: fantastic choices.
0: Yeah, those were really good. Okay, I'm going to go with... We have Cell Block Tango by Chicago Cast. We have Independent Woman by Destiny's Child.
1: Oh, the women. Duh.
0: Independent. Okay. Hey. That was good. I love Beautiful Liar by Beyonce. Mm-hmm. And then we have Boyfriend by Justin Bieber and Dirty Diana by Michael Jackson. Duh.
2: Dirty Diana.
0: So good.
1: Okay, team. My top five is really awesome. So get ready. Buckle in. So my first song, we've discussed it a little bit. Very current. Very fun. Feather Radio. One of my next picks is The Sun by Brittany Broski.
0: Yes.
1: Only because she's like an up-and-coming artist, like my queen. And the song was actually relevant to the story we were saying that day, so shout out to them. My next song is going to be Hair by Lady Gaga.
0: Oh, good.
1: Because I just think that story was hilarious. The poor girl leaving her, like, hair extensions everywhere and, like, the other person being freaked out. That was really hilarious. I also liked our discussion with that. That went with that.
0: Yeah.
1: We talked about, like, what was it? Like, surgery.
0: I really liked our discussion.
1: Cosmetic.
0: What did we?
1: No. It was good.
0: Yeah.
1: Like, why are people, like, not... The stigma behind, like...
0: Cosmetic surgery.
1: And, like, how men get, like, hair transplants, which is surgery.
0: Yes.
1: And, like, women can't, like... I don't know. Do anything.
0: Yeah.
1: You know what I mean?
2: Women cannot read. Women cannot read.
1: Is that a song?
2: It's from theater.
0: Joan Still.
2: It's from theater camp.
1: Guys, I have a confession to make.
2: Have you not watched
0: the confession is he didn't stay to the end of the movie last night.
1: Well, here's the thing. I was up till 3.
0: Oh, no.
1: We were locking on finals, but that's okay. That's besides the point. My real confession is that I've only seen, like, the first 20 minutes and the last 20 minutes of theater camp.
0: Oh, so good.
1: So, like, I am going to, like, watch it fully soon.
0: Yeah. It's okay. Because we'll do it.
2: We'll watch it again.
0: Yeah.
1: And for the record, I thought it was all super funny. Like, I watched the end and it was super funny and I didn't even, like, know all the context.
0: Yeah.
1: So I'm very excited to learn it all.
0: It's probably one of, like, the funniest movies that I can, like, continue to laugh at no matter how many times I've seen it.
1: Don't you just love that in a movie?
0: Yeah.
1: It just gets you going.
0: It's so good.
1: Okay.
0: Yeah.
1: Sorry, I'm holding us up.
0: No.
1: So I'm number 4, in no particular order, of course, because I'm indecisive and I can't decide that on the spot. But I also really appreciate Jonathan Groff, Leah Michelle. What's his name? Not Finn Wolfhard. What the hell is his name?
0: What is his real name?
1: The football player.
0: I know. What is his
1: Corey
0: real name?
1: Corey
0: Monteith.
1: Shout out to him. And Santana Lopez, Like a Virgin, Glee
0: so
1: cast.
0: So good.
1: That like shit slaps, hits every time. And then finally, I just put Anything by Ray. I think she is like the artist of the year. Well, I think she's going to win Album of the Year this year.
0: Ooh.
1: That's my pick. I'm not going to lie.
0: Dang.
1: And I say that with, like, it being a Harry Styles, Beyonce, Ariana Grande.
0: I know, I was going to say, we have Petal coming out.
1: I love that.
2: So excited.
1: Don't get me started. God.
2: When Eternal Sunshine came out, I just had it playing all the time.
0: Yeah, that is such a good album.
1: Speaking of, you guys have Spotify?
0: Of course.
2: Yes.
1: Okay, have you guys done the new, like, my all-time playlist?
2: Yes.
0: No, how do you...
2: Yes,
0: it just
2: popped up.

0: popped up on my main
1: thing. Just go on your
0: thing.
1: Main thing.
0: Well,
2: oh, here.
0: I kind of have a lot to say about it because I used to use Spotify for like sleep music.
1: Me and too. So
0: it has like 200 plays of like a really like boring song, but like that's the whole playlist for me.
2: Yeah.
0: The only like big thing I got from it was my all-time most streamed artist was Ariana Grande. Shout out to her.
2: Shout out.
0: And I played 62,238 minutes of her.
2: Dang.
0: Shout out my mama. On my mama, we live.
2: How many songs have you listened to? Let's see.
1: Wait, I can't find mine.
0: I don't know. Does it tell you that? Wait, let me look.
2: Since then, you've listened to 6,019 songs.
0: That is a lot of songs.
1: Wait, I can't find mine.
2: 2017, which song was your first listen ever? Oh, it's probably... Oh, this is actually really funny because these are all, like, dance team songs.
0: See, that's the thing about mine, too. I was like, what the helly?
1: See...
0: They're all, like, you know...
2: My first song on Spotify was... Yeah, Let It Go by James Bay.
0: Taste.
2: See, we listened to this 88 times. It's because we used it for dance.
0: Yeah. See, this is kind of embarrassing. My first song was Arabian Nights from Aladdin in July 2016 because we were doing it in like school.
1: That's so
0: or like
1: funny.
0: What's it called?
2: Choir?
0: Like a summer camp.
2: Oh, okay. Yeah.
1: My first song was Someone Got in the Crowd from La La Land.
2: La La Land.
1: In 2019.
2: My most listened to artist was Lin-Manuel Miranda.
0: How many minutes?
2: It was like 9,000.
0: Hey, not too savvy, not too savvy.
2: Your all-time most streamed artist, Lin-Manuel Miranda. And then it says 9,225 minutes.
1: My all-time listened artist was also a sleep person. Not sleep person, sleep music artist that I listened to was Lizzie McAlpine.
0: That's so sad. Okay,
2: oh.
0: Yeah.
2: That's good.
0: That's a good one, at least.
1: Yeah, she's like soft-spoken.
0: Yeah. I've listened to 11,535 songs.
2: Wow.
0: Loser.
1: I think that? I listened to 16,000.
2: The Lin-Manuel Miranda really gets me, because that's, like, really accurate.
0: Yeah.
2: Wow, but this design is so cute. I love this.
0: I know, isn't it super fun? They do have a really fun, like...
1: Shout out to the graphics team.
2: Yeah.
0: Spotify graphics team, if you're listening, Kayla Levin is not looking for a job at the moment because she's hashtag employed.
2: Yay!
0: Our graphic design queen. Keep her on your list.
2: Wow, thanks, guys. That's so kind.
0: I try.
2: Guys, it's our last few minutes of So What Are We Radio.
0: Guys, we did it.
2: We are seniors, so you won't hear us on the air ever again.
0: At least on this, what's it called?
1: On this wavelength.
0: Wi-Fi / internet.
1: Yes.
0: Channel.
1: Website.
0: Station? Yeah.
2: Yes.
0: But yeah. Thank you guys for listening.
2: Thank you for all your joy and your interaction over the semester.
1: And thank you, Sandra, for listening in.
0: Sandra!
2: Yes. Shout out, Sandra. That's
1: Sandra.
2: Our number one listener.
0: I'm so excited to see you this week.
2: Yay! Yes, she's so excited.
1: This week.
0: Yeah, graduate.
2: Graduation.
0: Well, she'll be here this weekend, no?
2: No, not this weekend.
1: No, next weekend.
0: Oh, I got my...
1: I was like, holy, what?
0: I got my weekends mixed up.
2: Oh, yeah.
1: Then we were walking this weekend?
0: No.
1: Oh.
0: I'll tell you later. Because I don't want to reveal things. Well, no hate if you're listening to this, actually. But I don't want to reveal things if people are like, stalking us on here.
2: Oh.
0: You know what you're saying?
2: Yeah.
0: Okay. I thought she was coming to Undie Run. I'm kidding.
2: Well, duh.
0: Sandra, pull up.
2: She's coming on Wednesday.
0: Is she really?
1: Wait, that's really funny.
0: That's hilarious.
2: I'll bring Ziva. Ziva can come.
0: That would be hilarious.
1: Wow.
2: No, I won't. Ziva would be traumatized. Okay.
0: Well, thank you so much for listening. You can follow us on Instagram
1: Follow us on Instagram.
0: So What Are We Dot Radio. It might be a little inactive after this, but that's okay. You can follow my personal on at the Adam George at, yeah. On Instagram. What about you guys if you want to plug?
2: Kayla _Levin3. Hey. Or just because I like photos, duh.
1: _Marguerite Fields _

0: _.
1: Yes.
2: Hell yeah. Well, you can find us there. And yeah.
1: We had so much fun.
2: Thank you, Chapman Radio, for giving us a platform for me the last year to play random ass songs. And I could say whatever I want as long as it wasn't hate. But do we also say hate? Yeah, sometimes. But that's okay. It's besides
0: hate is going to hate sometimes.
2: Guys, I'm sorry. It's a bad habit. Well, on that note.
1: I just hate so many
0: bad habits. Like a revolving door.
1: Yes.
2: Oh, man.
1: Tate McRae.
2: She's good,
1: too.
2: Icon.
1: She's up on our list. Yeah, Beyonce just hit him out of the water.
0: Well, you know who's jealous of Adele?
1: Beyonce.
2: Chapman Radio.
0: Oh, yes, Chapman Radio. That was good. Sorry. Well, love you guys.
2: Thank you for listening. We have so many songs to play for you. So if you keep on listening, you'll hear a little more of our favorites. And on that note, signing off for the last time, I'm DJ AC.
0: I'm DJ MJ.
1: And I'm DJ KK.
2: And I was going to say we'll see you next time, but we're not.
1: We won't.

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2: Hey, you want to come in?

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I mean, like, right now. Go, go, go, Saints! Student run since 1967, you're listening to Chapman Radio.

0: Hi, by the way, nice to meet you.
1: Hey. Hello, hello, hello. Welcome all to Awards Troop.
2: Welcome.
1: To our second to last episode of the semester. Yes.
2: Oh.
1: Oh, yeah. But I'm Danny.
3: I'm Keaton.
0: I'm Ben.
1: And we have two guests. They want to introduce themselves.
4: Most of you know my voice at this point. This is Colin C. Silver calling in. Yeah. Good morning, Geekdom Town.
5: And my name is Celine Schooneman. I am the resident Sheep Detectives fan. number one Sheep Detectives fan in the world in the studio today, this morning.
1: Yeah, we're going to be talking about that plus a lot more today.
3: Heck but, yeah.
1: Yeah, can you hear? Or?
0: Doesn't matter. Keep
1: okay. Yeah, so Sheep Detectives, I unfortunately did not end up seeing it. I know.
5: You're missing out.
1: But I will see it. And from what I know about it, it is supposed to be really good.
0: Wait, yeah. That's good, though, because I didn't watch her.

0: So were you, though.
1: I mean, yeah, it's there. Yeah.
2: Wait, her?
1: It was our movie swap that we were trying out. I guess it's now tumbling.
0: Literally last night, I was about to go to bed. I was like, oh, fuck. Yeah. Just watch Joaquin.
3: In fairness, I'm glad you got good sleep.
4: Joaquin.
3: I just assumed it was good.
4: Joaquin crushing
3: a great,
4: rope.
3: Like, 2 a.m. watch, for what it's worth.
4: Yeah. I've never watched anything at 2 a.m., personally.
3: No?
4: Well, no. I've only done, like, I haven't even done midnight screenings yet.
1: Really?
4: Yeah.
0: I did Mario Galaxy at 12:35.
4: Oh, wow.
1: When I was in high school, I did a bunch when I was at, like, 4 a.m. I watched, like, the 1950s film High Noon at like 4 a.m. It was really good.
0: TCM vibe.
1: Yeah.
4: Rest in peace, Ted Turner.
1: Yeah,
3: right.
1: Rest in peace. But.
0: And rest in peace, George, the protagonist of She's.
4: Yes, I've been saying this.
1: Okay. Honestly, I don't really like. Do you care for? Like, he also hasn't seen it either. So.
4: I don't.
0: You haven't seen either.
4: I don't care. I got as far as the trailer. While watching Project Hail Mary, and I look at my dad, and I'm like, what is this?
0: Oh,
4: it's so good.
3: You're the perfect audience. Seriously.
0: Yeah.
4: We can't spoil it.
0: No, I think, maybe, okay, so maybe this should be making the case for Sheep Detective.
4: Okay.
1: I'm not going to go anything against it. I will go out and see it.
0: But we have to convince,
1: Mr. Colin here.
3: That's our mission. By the end of the episode, we will hopefully.
4: All right. Okay. You have 1 hour to convince me.
1: 1 hour. Okay.
2: What kind of movies do you like? Like, what's your speed?
4: Mm. So, I'm kind of confusing, honestly. I'm all for seeing different genres, except for horror. I'm not really a big horror guy.
0: Sheep Detectives.
4: I know that it's not horror. Obviously not.
3: So far, so good.
0: Some horror. In a way.
3: It's a little spooky.
2: Yeah.
0: The horror of being alive.
4: Anthropomorphic animals have been kind of tainted for me recently. Angel just came out with their crappy Animal Farm movie, and I just read the book, so I'm a little hesitant to, like, kind of dive into that.
2: This is its own thing. Have you seen the Paddington films?
4: Yeah, of course.
0: Do you like them?
4: The first two, I didn't care for the third one, though.
2: Neither did I.
0: I didn't see the third one, actually.
1: I didn't either.
3: I liked it, but it's the third best of the three.
0: I knew.
2: Yes.
0: Paul King was doing Wonka instead.
4: Oh, Wonka.
1: They're filming a sequel.
3: Wonka 2.
4: Wait, they're making another Wonka movie?
1: Yeah, I mean,
4: Are you kidding me?
1: It's made a lot of money. Like.
2: I might also be the resident number one Wonka fan on this campus.
3: Yes.
4: I went with my parents to see Wonka. I had a friend, and my parents went with me because they're huge fans of the original 1971 Willy Wonka and the Chocolate Factory. They both hated it.
1: Really?
4: So much. They did love Hugh Grant as the Oompa Loompa.
0: He was great.
3: Yeah.
4: They did love that. That was the part that they were both like, this is actually really funny.
1: They showed it in the Foligno in our freshman year for free. And that's when we went to see it.
0: I went there too.
1: Really?
0: It was a really funny occurrence where it was my hall, Henley Hall, right there. Like, everyone in my hall had left.
1: Like, because it was like
0: Friday,
1: it was that Friday.
0: And I was flying out the Sunday. So the Saturday, there was just like nothing to do. So me and the two people in my hall, like, made the trek to the Foligno, and we had such a great time, and we've never hung out ever again.
1: Oh.
0: And in a way, I cherish that. We were united by the power of chocolate.
1: And I literally and like went
3: Stand
1: out,
3: by Me.
1: I went with Keaton, a bunch of friends, and like I witnessed him crying to the movie.
3: That's maybe my favorite picture on my entire phone. I think Lex snuck a picture of me that I saw after the movie, and it's me just it's like Taxi Driver. I'm like this.
4: It's deep.
0: You cried watching Sheep Detectives now.
3: Like a lot.
0: Yeah.
3: I got like the chin twitches where like my face is all like quivery. But it was more so the like end of act one ish. Half hour in.
2: I know which bit you mean. Like with the hand.
3: Yes.
1: If that's a defense for the Sheep Detectives, if Keaton Singh is crying, way more.
4: I'm not a crier personally.
0: In film?
4: Kind of both. I haven't cried in like 2 years.
1: Oh wow.
4: I guess. Yeah, it's weird.
3: Then do I have the movie for you?
1: I didn't expect this episode to just be like the convincing of Colin. To see
3: we have a goal.
2: Let's turn this into therapy. Like, why haven't you cried?
4: I have. No. The TLDR version is that I have a lot going on in my life, and I just kind of don't have the room in my heart to let go of that emotion.
1: Wow.
0: Wow. A line that's never once been uttered on this podcast.
4: The time is of the essence.
1: Yeah. I couldn't even cry when, like, you know, Michael B. Jordan won or anybody won.
4: Oh, I was excited. I was thrilled. I was thrilled. I screamed.
1: I don't think I've ever really any cried to an Oscar win. Maybe like almost with Kiyoi Kwon.
2: I think I cried during Kiyoi Kwon's speech. I cried during Ariana DeBose's speech. I thought that was an incredible speech when she won.
0: I cried when Will Smith got up there and gave that speech because it's so
4: my
0: beautiful.
4: Oh my God.
0: Sometimes love does make you crazy.
4: Oh, Richard. How many of you saw that when it was happening on live TV? I did too. I was so confused because I started laughing initially, and then the broadcast cuts out, and my dad and I are just sitting there. I'm laughing. He's like, "Is this a part of the show?"
3: Oh yeah, we all thought
1: that's like every.
0: I was in a movie theater. I went to like a party.
1: Really?
4: Oh wow.
0: So the whole room was laughing. It was like, was that a bit? Because when it went to commercial, we were like, was that a bit? Was it?
3: Yeah.
0: Someone was like, it was on the Australian broadcast.
3: Yes, that's right.
4: Literally, 10 minutes later, my dad pulls up Twitter and he's like, this is the uncensored version. And then he shows it to me.
0: My wife's name
4: out your effing mouth. Right. Yeah. I made a joke casually. I'm like, this is going to blow up on the internet.
1: I mean, it did.
4: And then it did.
3: Oh, yeah.
1: Like, that's like what it's memorable for.
4: Well, like,
0: I've never seen King Richard. I just, like,
4: It's an okay movie.
1: Yeah.
4: Is he good?
1: He's
0: won an Oscar, though.
1: I think, like, for, like, the narrative, like, because, like, we talk about this, like, actors do these performances so that they can win Oscars some of the time. It's like a narrative for Will Smith, like,

0: I were all like, all right, let's wait. We're not gonna look at anything about it until we're like in our hotel room, and we'll just like pretend that we're watching it for the first time.
1: It was like, oh my god,
0: no,
1: Will Smith just smacked Chris Rock.
0: I got, because it was
2: that
0: like
2: sounded
0: that era.
2: More,
1: that sounded Irish.
2: That sounded Irish.
0: It was that era where like the Wi-Fi was good enough on planes that like you could receive a text message, but you couldn't really do anything else with the Wi-Fi. Do y'all remember this?
2: How times have changed. It's been 4 years, and you're acting like. Like,
0: but
2: this
0: I got
2: is
0: like
2: such a bygone era.
0: I got a dozen texts of people like, because I was like, I was the person for the Oscars, and everyone was like, "Did you see what Will Smith did?" And like, I thought I didn't know what happened. Like, I thought like maybe he fainted while giving a speech, or like I had no idea. I was like, it's got to be something normal.
3: Like everyone, I remember like people who were not into like as Oscars as much, but I like. But we're like watching film and stuff. It's like you know, it was like it's, you know, what's so much funnier is that he actually won after, and like. I think it was pretty obvious he was going to win afterwards.
0: Oh, yeah.
1: Yeah.
3: Like,
1: it was all people talked about the next day. I remember that was like the first time in my high school paper we like did like this just in. Like, we wrote like,
2: yeah.
1: The story.
2: It was in my yearbook, my high school yearbook.
0: Whoa.
2: That year. Yeah, it was like at the very end. It was like timeline in review because it was such a crazy, crazy year.
0: Yeah.
2: And then at the end, it was just like it said March, Oscars slap or something like that. There is a picture of it happening. And it's just the
0: 2021. So it was the first year post Oscars or post COVID, right?
2: It was 2022.
3: It was for Coda.
1: It was the first one, yeah, because it was Regina
2: Hall. Yeah.
1: Amy Schumer.
0: Oh, wait. Because she was going to make the Alec Baldwin joke. Do you guys remember
2: that?
0: Yep,
2: and then they cut it. They were like, that's too far.
1: I remember it was a good headline.
2: They're like,
0: wait, that's really good.
2: Pursuit of Slappiness. That, they're like,
0: really good.
2: They're like, the shooting joke is too far. Mm. But we're going to cut awards to do a stupid bit that about seat fillers. And that's going to get everybody angry.
3: Yeah, no. It's
2: like,
3: not.
2: I don't care for when award shows, like, the Golden Globes this year did this. They cut awards to do bits that are not funny.
4: Yeah.
3: Yeah.
1: They cut awards to promote UFC on Paramount Plus.
2: Oh, that's also
0: gonna be at the White House.
2: Because like, yep.
1: Kelsey,
2: boo.
1: Kelsey.
2: Boo.
3: Paul Market.
2: Boo.
3: I didn't really like
2: no,
3: that.
2: No, Nikki Glaser did this whole thing, and then like later the next day, I learned that Sinners had won the Golden Globe for score. I'm like, why didn't we see that? And my dad had told me. He's like, they cut it. I'm like, oh, just so they could do that stupid bit that wasn't funny.
0: I like Nikki Glaser as a host. I thought she did a good job.
4: I do, too, as opposed to
1: she's
4: not
1: good
4: like.
1: For
4: yeah.
1: the Globes.
0: She's great for the
1: like,
0: Globes.
1: I think these award shows are at a point where can they find someone who like matches their tone?
2: I guess.
4: Speaking of which, did we hear Conan?
2: Conan's
0: back!
2: One more time. Conan year three. Are they just going to make him the permanent host at this point?
4: I mean, like they teased in the last one with the little...
3: True.
0: He's going to have to get used to saying digger. I feel like that's going to be...
4: Oh, yes.
2: Oh, God. Oh, God.
3: Or just Project Hail Mary.
2: Now, my thing with Oscar humor, or bits, award show bits, is like they're either... Like the Oscars this year actually had a pretty good balance. But there are times where like the bits... not funny and they keep hammering it in, or it is funny and they just keep it going and it just kind of loses its stride. Comedy.
3: Yeah. I mean, yeah, it's subjective.
2: Like that Bridesmaids bit went on for like ever.
4: Yeah.
2: It went on for
1: the radio cut out. Like,
4: oh, you mentioned that. Yeah.
3: Oh, because
4: yeah,
3: no. you were there. Like,
1: I remember writing down like go back and watch.
3: Yeah.
2: It went on for like 2.5 minutes.
1: I wonder how much of that sometimes is like vamping. Especially
2: it's
1: setting up.
2: It's gotta be just vamping.
0: I wonder how much of that is gonna change with the like YouTube, like new venue, new
2: sponsor. Right.
0: Like, I wonder how different the show's gonna be.
1: Not beholden to the Dolby Theater anymore either.
0: Right.
2: I hate that.
1: I wonder if they're gonna set up. Like, I would set up a performance, like, at the Academy Museum. Like, oh, we're cutting to here.
2: That would be awesome. Yeah. The last time they featured the museum was in 2022, and that was right when it had opened.
1: Yeah, and they did all the songs.
2: They did all that,
0: Great museum.
2: Which, by the way, probably the greatest museum I've ever
4: it's
2: been
4: so cool.
2: to.
3: It's cool, yeah.
2: Have you seen any of their screenings?
3: Yeah.
4: Yes.
3: We went to... 40-year-old virgin with the Q&A of Judd
4: like
3: Apatow.
4: The cast reunion.
3: Yeah,
0: oh, that's
3: cast
0: great.
2: I went to Home Alone.
3: Oh wow.
2: Where
4: Macaulay Culkin and
2: Chris Columbus were there, and it was the
0: Oh,
2: death.
0: That's really cool.
2: And then I went to the thing with John Carpenter and Bong Joon-ho. which was also really cool.

0: Both of those I tried so hard to get into. They were sold out. I'm so glad you got to go. That's awesome.
1: Ben and I were randomly at the No Other Choice. But it was like the For Your Consideration one.
2: Yeah.
1: And so like Steven Yeun was like sitting a few rows behind me.
3: He was just there. He was just like, so.
2: Well, I remember I went with my friend Luke and we turn around and like Will Poulter was in the same line.
3: Oh.
2: Wow. Like, why is he doing it all
1: alive? Were his eyebrows as defined in real life? I do have
2: he
1: to ask.
2: He was tall.
3: I don't imagine him being that tall.
2: Mm. I also just remember in that moment being like, oh, so these are like the cool people.
3: This is the cool club.
2: See movies on a
3: this
2: Saturday.
3: Is cool, yeah. This is the cool club.
2: I saw There Will Be Blood there, which was pretty
0: cool. Oh, that's
2: rad. First time. I didn't
0: really?
2: See
0: really? Wow.
3: Wow. There Will Be Blood, Quentin Tarantino's
2: and
3: least favorite movie.
0: Oh, yes.
2: Oh, they know worst actor in SAG. I say it every time.
3: Okay.
1: Yeah.
3: I mean, Quentin, I love you. You're full of shit.
4: I mean, yeah.
1: I do not love Quentin. He's actually, like, one of my least favorite people. Full stop. Okay.
3: Well, you can hate him as a person, but I think his... Yeah.
2: What's your favorite Tarantino film, Colin Sober?
3: My favorite Tarantino film, this might be a little bit of a hot take, is Once Upon a Time in Hollywood.
0: Agreed.
4: Oh, mine too.
0: Actually, yeah.
3: So, like, I was 12 years old when that movie came out. 12 going on 13. And my dad and I went... I had only seen like a TV spot and he really wanted to see it and I wanted to join him. We saw it twice and now it's like our thing. It's his favorite Tarantino movie and we bond over it. It's like love for making movies and stuff.
0: Yeah.
4: You're saying you're 12 and you're...
0: That you're Halloween.
2: Wearing. I was like, oh my gosh,
3: no.
2: Colin Silver looks just like Cliff Booth.
4: There's some reports that also they're saying that they might delay Cliff Booth to December.
3: I need to see it.
2: Like, we don't even have a release date.
3: David Fincher and Brad Pitt collaborating again.
0: Yeah.
2: They're definitely, like, yeah.
3: It's happening.
0: When they announced that, it was on April Fool's Day, whatever year that was. That was like,
4: I remember
0: Fincher,
4: that.
3: But then it was real.
0: Yeah, it was like
4: I remember messaging everyone like that, like, this is not April
2: That's
4: Fool's.
2: Super Bowl.
4: Like,
0: yeah,
4: it was not
0: yeah.
4: like anything. Like,
3: no, it's great. I'm excited. He's the best part of the original movie.
2: I love
3: Leo DiCaprio as Rick Dalton, but I just thought that Cliff was the better character.
4: He won
3: best supporting actor that year, which I thought was super awesome.
2: He won, and it was one of those he won. That was
4: like that was no every single every single every single winner.
2: All of the performances were like everyone just won everything.
4: Yeah,
2: it was like SAG and Globe. So by the time you got to Brad Pitt was like, well, I kind of saw this coming.
4: Yeah, no, like literally everybody was. It was Laura Dern, Renee Zellweger, and Joaquin Phoenix. Like,
3: yeah, Joaquin Phoenix. I was super happy that he won for Joker, even though those two movies are not. That movie series is not that great. I'm a huge comic book fan.
4: Yeah. Mm-hmm. Those two movies, like Joker 2.
1: The Joker Is Me by Lady Gaga. What a track.
3: No, I've listened to the one that they use in the film that Phoenix sings, and it actually feels like something the Joker would do. But that movie made me so angry. Foil a dumb is what I've called it for the longest time.
4: Yeah.
3: Fully a doo doo.
4: I don't think that movie exists really.
3: You're not missing anything.
2: I mean, I remember like I've never seen word of mouth, like negative word of mouth that viral in real time. And I remember I was working in a movie theater then, and it was just like, yeah, I heard this sucks.
3: I was
2: but
3: like,
2: I bought a ticket.
3: I was like, what the hell happened here?
1: Well, it's still made.
3: It didn't make that much money.
2: Okay,
3: it failed.
2: It
3: made
2: like,
3: so
2: very little.
3: Okay,
1: it had
3: a $200
2: like,
3: million budget.
2: Like, I remember it opened to like 40.
3: It was
2: people thought it was going to open to like 100.
3: Oh,
1: yeah, that's
3: wow.
1: Right.
4: I remember. No,
1: yes.
4: I remember like months beforehand. I was thinking. I think I was even saying to Keaton like, it can probably make like. It probably won't make like a billion, but it'll make like maybe like 800, 700. But then I didn't expect it to make like. Not even barely $200 million.
3: The problem here is that it had such a monster budget. Like the original had like I think it was a $50 million. It was very
2: between 50 and 100.
3: Yeah, it was very like simple.
0: For what it was, very modest.
2: Clayface numbers.
3: Yeah, because Clayface. Yeah, because Clayface is the next one of these like villain projects.
0: That looks awesome.
4: It actually does look pretty good.
3: But like with the second one, they bit off way more than they could chew. They like wanted to blow it up. They wanted to make something bigger. Obviously, you can make a sequel bigger and make it work. But like this was too much. Like
0: I wasn't even against the idea. Like because when it was first announced, whatever a year before, like it's gonna be a musical and Lady Gaga is gonna be in it. Like I thought that.

0: sounded crazy, but I was on board still.
1: I knew it was gonna suck.
0: Yeah. You know, like, yeah, that didn't rule me out yet, because I was like, oh no, it could be cool, it could be ambitious, and it's in his head, or, you know. But
1: that was
2: they have something, but then I always thought like Todd Phillips and his sequels just never work. Like,
1: yeah, the Hangover sequels. Yeah. We're not great, apparently. I've only seen the original Hangover.
2: They're not
1: so
2: great.
1: It's not
2: they're
1: like
2: not, they're not great.
1: But
3: Hangover,
1: I remember
3: Hangover 2, written by Craig Mazin.
4: Oh, who wrote Sheep Town? I was gonna say,
1: wait, Craig Mazin wrote.
4: I know you didn't see it. I'm not. It's too. No, so you can, too good to talk about.
2: You
4: for
2: can.
4: A minute
2: you can
4: and
2: talk.
4: Half.
2: You can talk about.
4: You
2: it.
4: Gotta
2: you
4: talk
2: can,
4: about
2: let's
4: it.
2: Do it. Let's
3: no, I was looking for that window. I was looking for that segue.
4: I was looking. Sheep Town just number two movie in the country.
2: I was looking at all of you, and I was like, you need.
4: I'm glad we talked about Conan, though. That's important.
2: You need to talk about this.
4: Sheep Detectives. Okay.
1: Okay.
3: Like shepherds, we've brought it back.
4: Yes, we need to guide the flock.
1: All right. All right. All right.
4: Yes.
1: Hugh Jackman.
4: Yeah, he's in it.
1: Just as a
4: on a run. I loved. Did we talk? I loved Song Sung Blue. That's besides the point.
3: There is a line in Song Sung Blue. I don't know if anyone noticed this.
2: Oh my god!
3: But sheep. Sorry, this is my brain.
2: No.
3: Hugh Jackman like stands up in a bar and he's like, "I'm gonna be the shepherd of the audience."
4: Oh yeah.
3: And I was like, "This is some crazy foreshadowing."
1: Oh my god! Hey, it's not the first time he's associated with an animal.
3: This is true. This is true.
1: Oh, Wolverine.
2: But, oh, yeah, I was about to say. Like, I was thinking like every single role that he had.
3: I mean, this is the highest rated film of his entire career.
4: Yeah.
1: I hate that.
3: And you know what?
4: I hate that it's his highest rated film, or you hate that that's a stat?
1: I hate that that's his highest rated
4: well,
1: film.
4: Well, my friend, you need to see Sheep Detectives before you say such nonsense.
1: I think it's the marketing, because this is a problem I had with Transformers 1, because that movie had terrible, terrible trailers, but
4: also,
1: the movie turned out so
4: this
1: good.
4: It's the same thing. You're marketing to children, so you are. Mm-hmm. I do understand you putting in, like, a fart joke, maybe. You know what I mean? But it's not for
3: the
4: us,
3: humor,
4: but then it is.
3: But then yeah, it is. Yeah, yeah. The humor it's in this is, like, really well done, I think. It's well-paced.
1: Yeah. Yeah.
3: The murder mystery is, like, genuinely surprising and twisting.
4: You were next to me.
3: Audible gasps in
4: I,
3: the theater.
4: I really was, because I was so confident I knew who it was.
0: Yeah.
4: I thought it was Jack. Mm. But I was like, why would she be in this? If
1: okay.
4: She was just like doing nothing.
0: Right.
1: I need to look up the cast of this thing.
3: It's a stacked
0: cast.
4: It is a great cast.
1: We're going to see this.
4: It's a great script because it's a great movie.
1: All right.
2: Literally, Phil Lord and Chris. I think I said this last week or so. Yeah. Yep. Somebody, like,
3: Project Hail Mary had a little lamb.
0: That's great.
2: Oh, God.
0: Yes.
1: So it was directed by Kyle Balda, who animated.
0: It's the director of Minions.
3: It's also.
0: And the writer of Chernobyl.
3: Yes.
0: Need I say more?
2: That's like.
1: So we got. We got Nicholas Galitzine, who's
2: gonna
1: play He-Man in that.
4: He's like an MGM guy.
2: Yeah. MGM guy.
3: He looks really good in this movie, by the way. I just want to make note of that.
4: He looks ridiculous in Masters of the Universe.
3: How much
4: substances are in his goddamn system?
1: That movie's gonna really suck. I'm sorry.
4: I think it's gonna be really... My big prediction, I think we talked about this, is it's gonna be really fun, mostly good, and make very little money. Because I'm like, who wants it? Oh, yeah, you saw it.
2: Yeah.
4: Well, I finished. Mm.
3: I think it's going to be like inverse how Sheep Detective performs.
4: I'm getting big time Dungeons and Dragons.
2: But then you also have to keep in mind that the week beforehand, Backrooms comes out. So
3: I'm excited for that.
4: 6 comes out. And I think that's just, people are excited for that.
1: We've got quite the summer.
3: All got different markets, too.
2: Yeah.
1: Oh, the voice cast in this thing.
4: I see the headline already.
2: I know it's like
4: Scary Movie 6 crushes Masters of the Universe.
2: I know it's like Julie Dreyfus and
1: Julia Louis-Dreyfus, Bryan Cranston.
0: Yes.
1: Chris O'Dowd, Regina Hall, Patrick Stewart.
4: My favorite is Chris O'Dowd.
3: Mopples.
4: Also my favorite sheep.
0: That's a great pick, actually.
4: We need to talk about
5: the Winter Lamb.
2: Oh. Okay, by the way, also with releasing close to Animal Farm, I thought Seth Rogen was in this movie for a second, he's in Animal Farm.
4: I see. That's like, I think that's kind of the version of this movie they've been selling.
3: Yeah.
4: Almost. It's like Seth Rogen would be a sheep in the movie that the trailers is showing you.
0: It's like shockingly mature.
4: It's crazy.
0: And it's like, not to say that it like takes itself too seriously. It's like it is a fun, charming. It's a whodunit with sheep, guys.
2: It's like
4: it never loses hold of the mystery.
2: I've heard it's Paddington meets Knives Out.
3: It is.
1: Hooves out. That would have been such a great
3: grass onion.
1: Grass onion, and then
4: how
1: wake
4: many
1: up.

0: these wake do up you
1: dead,
0: have?
1: Wake I, up dead bear. Just for reference, for
2: wake
1: anyone
2: up dead
1: listening.
2: Lamb. Wake up dead lamb, that's better.
1: I have been obsessed with Sheep Detectives since the first trailer premiered in January.
0: Oh god.
1: So this has been a solid 6 months. This has been a half of a year that I've thought about Sheep Detectives almost nonstop every day.
2: And it is a miracle that the thing that you chose to be obsessed with for fun actually turned out to be this good.
3: It's a great investment.
2: It is a great feeling.
0: It's like being obsessed with Morbius, except so much different because the movie actually works.
1: It's when those first reviews dropped like 2 Mondays ago, yeah. I almost cried.
0: Oh, I was surprised.
1: I was like, this is completely ironic that
3: every one
1: this,
3: of them to my
1: like,
3: roommate. I was like, hey, Jack, like, look at this. Like, Rotten Tomatoes, like, IGN really likes
2: I
3: it.
2: I think
3: everybody.
2: You need to speak further about how you expressed your fandom for this.
1: Oh,
2: show.
1: Yes, thank you. I'm so glad you've opened this up.
2: Yes.
1: Yeah. I am, in fact, the runner of the Sheep Detectives HQ.
0: No, you're not.
1: Twitter and Instagram. Ex-Instagram. My Instagram got taken down
0: for
1: in
0: some
1: 3 days. But
0: reason.
1: I made about 2 or 3 dozen fan edits of the Sheep Detectives. And it was a really beautiful space.
0: Wow.
1: I've had
2: liked by Chris Miller, correct?
1: Retweeted by Chris
2: Retweeted.
1: Miller.
2: Wow.
0: Wait, did Lord and Miller produce it?
1: They yes. most certainly did.
0: Oh. Okay, well now I have more reason to see it now.
3: Oh, yeah. Good.
2: You didn't have more reason to see it when we screamed at you and told you it was great?
0: No.
2: It's great.
0: Because people do that to me all the time and I still
2: You don't know me, yeah. Colin. I would never lead you astray.
0: How am I supposed to trust that?
2: Because this is a great film. Look,
1: it's really,
2: great
3: it's
2: film.
3: It's the award. Great film. And I say it's great film, even though I haven't.
2: We need to put, like, we need to come up with, like, a stamp. Like,
1: oh, yeah.
2: Boom!
3: Yes.
1: Awards to seal of certified.
2: This is, like, I think this is probably, since we started this show.
1: It's hard.
0: Wow.
2: This is
0: the puns have begun.
2: Probably.
0: Holy shit.
2: Like, the third, second, maybe even the best movie we've talked about on this show.
1: I mean,
3: I'm sticking with Nirvana, but
1: it can't be.
2: That's true. That's good. True. That's second best.
1: Yeah.
3: I would say maybe Prisoners and then that. Probably.
2: No, this is better mystery than Prisoners.
3: Oh,
2: honestly. Better, honestly, a thought that occurred to me.
3: I mean, both Hugh Jackman.
0: Should
2: Peril too.
0: Should Rian Johnson consider for his fourth Knives Out movie to have a sheep in it?
2: You should have Mopple cameo. Mopple's the best sheep.
3: Yeah.
1: Mopple's. Really
3: I thought you were
1: going to
3: say
0: just,
3: Muppets for a second.
0: Maybe just
3: like,
0: Chris O'Dowd. Like it's, wearing
2: oh,
0: a wool
2: hey,
0: coat,
2: I,
3: onesie.
0: He's wearing a wool coat. It would be Chris O'Dowd and Hugh Jackman.
2: Oh yeah, they do it like cats. Like,
3: yeah.
0: No, he's not an actual sheep. He's just wearing wool clothing.
3: Dude, last night I went to the movies and I wore a wool sweater and glasses and Sam Lyon said, "Why do you look like a sheep detective?" And I thought I laughed for probably
2: sheep detective
3: 10
2: off
3: seconds
2: it.
3: Oh my god.
1: No, I mean,
2: did the
1: Ben
2: people you see it with like it?
3: Yes.
2: Yeah.
3: Yes, like a lot actually.
2: Across the board.
1: Yeah.
3: Wow. So it's just passing every single thing.
2: I'm going to say one thing about Mopple. We're not going to give too much away about this movie, but I will say Mopple is a funny guy. But then you learn that these sheep have this thing where they willfully forget things. And it's like a range of things. It could be like, "Oh, That moment didn't go the way we wanted. Let's forget it." So they go 3, 2, 1, and they're like, "Mopple can't forget." So Mopple is actually carrying all the trauma of his flock on his shoulders, all by himself. It's an incredible movie. I'm thinking about Mopple. I'm getting a little
1: right?
2: misty.
3: Oh my god.
1: When I'm like, there's this whole thing with the winter lambs, which is like a real thing in like sheep herds.
2: Yeah.
1: Where, like, they ostracize sheep born in the winter because most of them are born in the spring.
2: You better believe that these sheep are a little bigoted.
1: Yeah. Oh.
2: Yeah.
1: And I think it's a film for our times.
2: Yeah.
3: It made me rethink, like, my whole, like, I felt so mortal after I watched it.
1: Yes.
2: Wow.
3: You know,
2: yeah.
3: I was like, death is impending, guys.
1: Maybe we
2: you
1: need
2: to
1: look.
2: Treasure.
3: Because, like, okay, this is the best sell I can give it. And this is, like, this is no spoilers beyond what's in the trailer. I mean, we know George dies.
0: It's the hook.
3: Yes, exactly.
0: No.
3: And so the exposition is all these lambs have been told their entire lives, when you die, you become a cloud. And that, you know, allegory for heaven or faith or whatever, you know, whatever. Whatever. George dies and doesn't become a cloud. And then the sheep are like, "Oh, my God. Is there heaven? Like, what are we doing?" It shook me to my core.
1: Well, it's a family movie that's not afraid to show a corpse on screen.
3: That's
1: like,
3: yes.
1: That's

0: really worth noting.
1: Like, that's actually really interesting.
0: Ben sent me a great article last night by Kyle Baldo where he's like, this movie is like what helped me process the death of my mother.
1: Oh, wow.
0: Yes. And I think it really shows throughout the whole film. And
2: Minions
0: it's,
2: couldn't help him access that.
1: I'm already hooked and I'm already going to go see it. So
0: book
3: buy a ticket right now.
1: But I will see it. Before next week.
2: I'm
4: not going to see it on the big screen. I don't think I'm going to.
3: Why?
4: Because I have other things to
0: see. Do you have A-list?
3: Why?
4: I do have A-list.
3: What do you have? What?
0: Then go see it.
3: What?
1: Hey, I don't even have A-list.
3: You have A-list and you're not going to see this?
4: I think
0: it's the best thing out in theaters right now.
3: What could we say that would convince you to see this movie?
4: Nothing.
3: Not a thing.
4: I'll wait until it comes out on digital.
0: It's on par with Paddington.
3: The real
0: one and
3: cinema
0: two.
3: Killer. Danny Diamond has been undone. Outdone.
4: Some things are not worth seeing on the big screen.
3: We're telling you this is.
0: This most certainly is.
3: This is rage bait. This is rage bait.
4: That much on the big screen this year because I've had like such little time, and I will tell you this much. Project Hail Mary was one of the few things I saw this year.
3: Directed by Lord and Miller, who put their names on Cheap Detective.
4: Producers.
3: Boom. They've been promoting it. They've been like, yes, like, this movie is great.
1: Like, they're like literally everywhere. Like, yeah. They had Project Hail Mary, they have Cheap Detectives, and then Spider-Noir is going
4: to
1: come out.
4: They need to do a Flash movie.
3: I don't think we need a Flash movie for like a decade.
1: I was about to say, like, we had like
3: I feel the same way about that I do about Joker. I'm like, let's just put that on ice for like 6 years.
4: We're not going to Green Lantern the Flash, all right?
1: I mean,
4: we're not killing the franchise just because one movie's so poorly.
3: I mean, I think we should do that. What? We just saw Flash. And let's remember who played the Flash.
4: This is a This would be. I meant like not right now, but like.
3: Do you want to throw your hat in the ring? Would you play Flash?
4: No.
3: You don't even not even the possibility. Lord and Miller could be listening.
4: If I, I would not want to play. I would not want to sign a contract to play a superhero.
3: $5 million. Show up, Lord and Miller show up with a check for $5 million for you to play the Flash. Only thing you have to do is you have to watch Cheap Detectives. What are you doing?
4: All right, I would do that then. If I were given the opportunity.
5: Well, bring them out, guys.
0: They're here today.
3: It's me.
4: Oh my god.
1: I just like also like Craig Mazin's like writing credits are just like so random. It's Chernobyl and Last of Us, have Scary Movie 3, Scary Movie 4, and Superhero Movie.
3: Scary Movie 3, one of the best scary movies.
1: I mean, and then you have The Hangover. And then you have like The Hangover Part 2 and 3. And then
4: Craig Mazin wrote Hangover Part 2 and 3.
3: Yeah, it was your segue. Whose segue? Your segue.
4: I have
1: I'm just like, that was just a tangent.
4: I have a fun fact about Craig Mazin that's related to my life. I actually went to high school with his daughter.
3: Whoa.
1: Oh, wow.
4: Who wrote the song at the end of Last of Us Season 1.
3: Do you think she was
0: that's a good reason to go see
3: it. My dad keeps talking about sheep.
5: Yeah, right.
4: I didn't know her that well, so.
1: That's actually really cool, though.
3: Wow. You know what they should have called it? One battle after another.
1: Oh, you.
4: Why didn't they do, like, those, like, kind of parody? You see that all the time.
3: They did.
1: Did they do it just for, like, Amazon, MGM?
3: Yeah, I think it's probably, like,
0: shockingly, they only did it after they retweeted my post, Project Hail Mary Had a Little Lamb, and then about a week later, magically, they had that poster on their Instagram.
3: You should sue.
5: Oh, my God.
0: I think I might.
3: We're going to sue. You're going to sue Lord Miller and get Colin Silver the part of Barry Allen.
5: $5 million.
3: Yeah.
4: I was thinking Wally West to like differentiate, but you know.
1: Either way, getting cast for just watching Sheet Detectives. I mean,
3: you'd play Flash.
1: I'd play Flash for doing that. I'll still watch Sheet Detectives.
3: I can't wait to open up Deadline next week.
0: Trying to find
4: Danny Diamond.
3: Unknown.
5: Yeah.
1: I mean, that's like they should cast like that's what I mean with like this James like also with James Bond casting, which is also Amazon MGM. They should they should cast an unknown for.
3: They should. I think Mopple should be James Bond.
4: Chris O'Dowd as James.
0: Real quick, I did find
5: Mopple.
3: I think Mopple the sheep.
5: Like the sheep.
4: Mopple the sheep.
3: What sheep would have
4: been?
5: Sheep detective.
3: So what's his name? Sebastian. He would have been a good James Bond.
0: Sebastian would be.
5: Oh, Cranston.
3: Yeah, he's got aura.
4: Bryan Cranston is
1: Bryan
4: not even

0: Right. He's really good.
1: He's fantastic.
0: Everybody is good, actually.
2: I am the man who knocks.
3: Real quick, I did find the posters, the alternate posters that they posted. Right. So we have Project Hail Mary had a little lamb.
1: We have Flocky. I love that.
0: That's good.
3: Nice. We've got The Silence of the Lambs. Didn't even have to change.
4: That's cool.
3: The Pink Ramther.
1: Oh. Okay. That one's not as good.
5: That's a stretch.
1: That one's not
3: Legally Bland.
1: No, I like that.
0: They're sort of
3: Wolf Side Story. They're getting back a little.
1: Wolf Side Story.
5: That's good.
3: Baba Shop.
0: Oh, that's good.
5: Barbershop. Yes.
0: That's
5: a
0: that's good.
3: So like, there's some juice.
6: They really missed out with the Masters. They could have done a Masters of the Universe promo for that, like, because it's the same.
0: Masters.
6: I mean, I don't really know. I don't know what you would do with that. But it's also like you have the same actor. Like, it can do something with that. I don't know how how you
0: like what. Let's do it right now.
1: Can we talk for a second about
6: Apple? I don't know.
1: Can we talk for a second about Mopples
3: of the Universe?
1: We talk for a second about Masters of the Universe because I actually have like a lot of interesting thoughts about why. Share those thoughts. Why are we doing the same thing that that 80s movie did? They did like the real world and the fantasy world.
0: I think it's like an executive thing. I think they just can't help it.
1: I don't
0: like,
1: understand.
0: Setting a Tron movie in the bay. I'll never get over that.
1: It didn't work the first time. Why do you think it would work the second?
0: We need to go to San Francisco.
1: And, and don't get me started on Jared Leto, because like I will go on for hours about why he should not be cast in anything anymore.
6: I think it's just because it's maybe the Barbie effect. Like, it worked for Barbie, and then maybe that's just the executive decision, and and maybe it would work again. I don't really know.
1: No, I'm talking about... I'm not talking about the Barbie effect, where it's like cartoon characters go to the real world. That I don't have a problem with. I have a problem with the fact that this franchise tried that in the 1980s, and that movie bombed and sucked. Why would it work a second time?
3: I mean, it's 40 years later. I don't know.
0: They made a Tron, you know. They keep making Tron.
1: And you know what the similarity between that movie and this one is going to be?
0: Targeting 40-year-old man children.
1: Well, I'm talking about Jared.
6: I mean, he's not like the face of the movie, though.
3: They're keeping him out of the market.
0: They're not. Yeah.
1: No, but they already announced the casting. They already know it's going to be bad.
6: I mean,
0: it looks like he's I don't want to... You know what?
1: If that movie bombs...
0: I don't want to publicly say that Jared Leto did a good job on this pod, but it does look like he sounds like Skeletor.
1: No, it doesn't! Skeletor sounds like this.
0: No, have you seen the new trailer?
2: He sounds like
0: you have the power. Like, he looks like... You know, like
2: he sounds
0: know.
2: Like this.
6: When you phrased it, it was just like a good job on this pod. Like, we had Jared Leto on this pod.
0: Yeah, I don't want to.
5: My friend Jared.
6: Yeah.
0: He went to my middle school.
6: Really?
0: Yeah.
1: Did he actually?
0: Well, yeah.
5: Was he nice?
0: Yeah. Him and Craig Mazin's daughter, me and Jared Leto.
1: I'm not supposed to say this, although, actually, no, they don't go here. Do you know who Jay Hernandez is? Magnum P.I.?
0: Yeah, from Suicide Squad.
1: Yeah, he played El Diablo. Yeah, fire!
5: Oh, yes.
1: He played El Diablo. His kids also went to the high school I went to.
6: Which high school do you?
1: I actually went to two high schools, but this is the public high school I went to.
0: What weren't you supposed to say? That?
1: Yeah.
0: Oh, okay.
6: The high school?
5: The high school. Hot gossip.
6: Oh.
5: Ooh. On a word
0: hot. Card. Like El Diablo.
5: Yes, exactly.
1: That ain't me, man.
6: Wow. I don't know. For the final decision, though, are you convinced to see Sheep Detective?
1: I will see it. But I'm going to wait until it comes out of the
0: I was going to say, I don't think we're going to... Yeah.
3: I think this is as good as we've got.
0: What are you going to see next for A-List?
1: I don't know.
6: Mortal Kombat.
5: What about,
0: do you have a car?
1: I don't drive yet.
0: Take the bus to AMC Orange 30.
1: I'm going to go back home for the summer.
0: So much time on your hands to go see Sheep Detectives.
1: I will... Supergirl is on my priority list.
0: That's a month and a half away!
1: It's,
3: you're paying $30 a month for A-List.
0: Yeah,
3: and
0: wait a minute.
3: That's
0: movies. A waste of money.
1: I'm saying, give me
6: like beforehand, it's Disclosure Day. Like,
0: yeah!
1: Wait,
0: yeah,
1: when does that come out?
3: June 12th.
0: Like June, 12th. A month away. I was
1: I need
0: thinking
1: to
0: about
1: see
0: it.
1: That.
3: It's a whole month we got to see Sheep Detectives four times.
1: I'm not watching it four times.
6: You also have Backrooms coming out before then.

0: Like,
1: yeah,
2: Toy Story
1: cool.
2: 5.
0: I mean, that's
1: they're awesome. Fighting a tablet.
2: Yeah, they're fighting a tablet.
1: Played by Greta Lee.
2: Yeah.
1: Speaking of Tron,
3: you got Mandalorian Grogu.
2: No, I'm not seeing that shit.
1: I could have guessed.
2: I'm not seeing
1: that. Yeah, I could have guessed that.
2: No,
1: Colin.
2: I don't care for whatever they're what he's doing with the live action stuff. The animated stuff I will gladly watch. The live action stuff that he's been a part of have just gotten.
1: Who's
2: so
1: he?
2: Much. Dave Filoni.
1: Okay, there we go.
2: They've gotten so much worse.
1: Well, I will say, like, it seems like it's interesting you say that because I feel like the live action stuff has just been like importing characters from the animated stuff more and more.
2: Yeah, but that's not like, but they're only there because they're recognizable in animation. They don't have like anything to do. Like the
1: you
2: whole
1: can't.
2: Reason they brought Anakin back was just because like, get it. This is that character you love so much. Point to the screen and enjoy this slop. It's like it
1: and,
2: feels.
1: And millions and millions of people all around the
2: feels
1: world.
2: Disingenuous.
1: Yeah. You're right.
3: So not to go off topic too much, but like I'm curious, what is everyone's like most anticipated film of the summer?
1: Oh, we Odyssey.
0: Odyssey.
1: Yeah, those are the two. Yeah.
3: Okay.
2: Yeah. I have a lot to look forward to.
1: It's not the summer, but I'm getting really excited about Street Fighter.
2: No.
0: it's also coming out like this week. I'm actually excited to see Obsession.
1: I'm seeing it tonight.
0: Really?
1: I am psyched.
2: I look forward to the Odyssey, obviously. All of my family wants to see it. Supergirl, Woman of Tomorrow. Well, it's just called Supergirl, but it was Woman of Tomorrow at one point.
1: Women are today.
0: Thank you.
2: Yeah.
0: Man.
2: Disclosure Day. I didn't realize it was coming out so soon.
3: It's coming out real quick.
1: No third act. We have no idea. I was watching the trailer last night. I was like, oh, that's interesting. Are they going to like meet God? You know, I don't know.
2: Honestly,
1: I'm so excited.
2: Toy Story 5, I actually, since I'm a devotee to the franchise.
0: I mean,
1: what's your favorite
0: honestly.
1: Toy Story?
0: Yeah.
2: 2.
1: Mm.
4: That's a good answer.
0: One.
1: What's yours?
3: Favorite Toy Story?
1: No, most anticipated.
3: I think Teenage Sex and Death at Camp Miyazaki. I didn't mention
2: Spider-Man.
3: First reviews at a con just came out. I just checked. They're really good.
0: Oh, good.
3: I'm
0: good.
3: So excited for this movie.
0: I had no
3: movie.
0: Doubt
4: yeah.
0: about it. But also, what's your favorite Toy Story?
3: Favorite Toy Story, I think, is Toy Story 3.
1: That's awesome.
3: All right. They're all good, but Toy Story 3 I watched while packing for college before freshman year, and so that like
0: that's
3: really
0: true.
3: Ends.
0: Oh, that's
3: you
1: that's
3: know?
1: Your background?
4: But, oh, yeah.
1: Yeah, that's
2: I
1: awesome.
2: Watched it before I graduated high school. And I'm like, this is me!
0: Three, I think I watched in theaters when I was 5. Me too.
2: I was no, I did too, almost yeah. 4.
0: Yeah. And, like, what's yours? Both?
4: Probably Disclosure Day for me. I think. Are you talking besides
1: Toy Story
4: that?
1: Or Summer?
3: Summer watching favorite Toy Story.
2: We have to.
1: I'm always going up to strangers on the street and just saying, what's your favorite Toy Story?
3: That's the awards troop version of the Letterboxd top 4.
2: They would not take a dollar. In this economy, it'd have to
1: that's
2: be like
1: true.
2: 10.
1: That's a sixth of a gallon of gas.
2: Thank you, Donald.
0: Free gas from I Love a Booster.
1: That's the first time Donald Trump's name has been invoked on this podcast, actually.
2: Yeah, we could probably stray away from that.
0: I
2: needed to just make that joke. Really
1: I don't
2: quickly.
1: Know, Sheep Detectives. I don't think he'd like it. It's too nice.
3: Donald Trump?
0: Too nice.
1: It's too
0: what's a movie?
1: It would also make him like consider himself
2: Melania.
1: Like, finite and like, you know, mortal.
3: Well, have you seen those interviews where he's like, I really want to be on good terms with God?
1: Oh,
2: he's
1: going.
2: Have you seen he's like, I don't think I'm going to heaven.
1: I don't think I'm getting to heaven. I think Sheep Detectives might, like, change him.
3: I think it would. I think it would fix
1: okay,
3: the
1: list of people who need to watch Sheep Detectives. Colin Silver,
2: and
1: Donald Trump.
2: And Benjamin
1: Netanyahu.
2: And U.S. President, but not really president because he actually sucks, Donald John Trump.
3: Yeah.
1: Yeah, that's hard to tell online.
0: I did not expect that. That would be, like, just set on our platform.
1: Favorite Toy Story? I'll just say to change it up. I really, really like 4.
2: Okay.
1: I'm sort of part of the reason I've been skeptical for 5 is because I was skeptical for 4 and I thought they did a good job and I really like Forky. Like they actually brought in new things and like I like a lot of I still remember like a lot of the new characters like Duck and Bunny and they were very charming and it was like pretty decent.
2: Duke
1: and I also think that was one they had to rewrite really late in the game and you don't really feel that watching it.
0: Yeah.
1: So
2: it worked for what they were doing. It worked.
1: And I think it's kind of coming on. But and then obviously most anticipated is Odyssey. It's
2: 5 is gonna have a sort of a thing like that. I don't know. I cautiously optimistic.
1: I think 5 is gonna be pretty good.
0: I think
4: And
0: what about you for movie and Toy Story? I guess.
4: Okay, favorite Toy Story. I'll get out of the way. I go back and forth between.

0: two and three, but my gut is telling me three. All just right. kind of for that, like, I think that's kind of how you do the reboot sequel. I think that's just the gold standard.
1: They didn't really reboot it.
2: It was a long gap. I think it was only
1: 11 years.
3: Like a legacy sequel.
1: It was a it was more of a legacy sequel.
0: But just because it really does grow up with the audience, and I think of the difference of, like, if you were watching that in the 90s, if you were, you know, perfect age for each of them, like, that times out. You know what I mean? If you're going to college, I don't know.
1: Yeah.
0: It's
4: a lot like Stranger Things.
3: Well, you need to also say his favorite.
0: You're anticipating the summer.
3: Yeah.
0: I think I'm sticking with Disclosure Day. Oh God.
2: There's something exciting about, like, knowing
1: they're making another one of those. I forgot.
3: Last one, yeah.
2: I feel like we know less. There's like something that's being hidden within Disclosure Day, and then, like, Odyssey. I feel I'm beyond excited, but, like, we have a pretty good idea of what it's going to be.
3: What's going to be?
2: Yeah. Disclosure Day is, like, inherently elusive. You know?
3: Yeah,
0: agreed.
1: No, we hear Emily Blunt doing ASMR.
3: I mean,
0: we absolutely do.
4: No, I mean, in my eyes, I think Close Encounters is Spielberg's best movie. And so,
2: well, do I have news for you? Everyone thinks that Disclosure Day might be a sequel.
3: Yeah, Richard.
1: Like, I was thinking the same thing.
3: Saying, like, Richard Dreyfuss is going to come at the end or something.
1: Like, hello, I'm back, Josh. I know what I'm going to do now. I have to watch Close Encounters.
2: I loved Challenger.
4: It's really good.
3: It's really good.
2: I've never seen it.
4: Really good. I think it's his most spiritual film. It's like.
3: Yeah.
4: It's really good.
0: I got that.
4: Yeah.
1: This might also be John Williams' final score, which is kind of sad to think about.
4: It would be better than Indiana Jones 5 being his final score.
1: That score wasn't terrible.
4: It was a fair score.
2: I like that.
3: Well,
2: movie.
3: It's an obvious Oscar nomination. That'll probably happen. Because
2: I have it in the queue.
1: I've been lucky enough to see him perform at the Hollywood
0: Bowl. Yes, sir. Yes.
2: I've never done it.
1: He's amazing.
2: He's getting up there.
1: He's brilliant. He's freaking brilliant.
3: He's John Williams.
2: Oh. Yeah. I want to do something quick before we get kicked out is one masterclass you think is going to happen in the fall and one masterclass you'd like want to happen in the fall.
3: Beforehand, I'll do my Disclosure Day it as well. And I'm always said that the first Toy Story is the best.
2: No one said the first one, yeah.
3: Yeah, the first one's just nostalgic for me. I've always loved it. Anyway, for masterclass, it's just in the fall.
2: One I'd want to happen is Chris, obviously.
1: Chris O'Dowd.
2: Chris Nolan, not O'Dowd, but I would love to spend time with Mopple himself.
0: That would be cool.
2: And then one I think will happen, I'll say, I really got to think. I'll say Aaron Sorkin.
3: I can see that happening.
2: I can
3: go next if you want to.
0: Yeah, go for it.
3: I'd say what I want to happen. Tom Cruise for Joker.
0: Great choice, yeah. That'd be cool.
3: And one that will probably happen potentially is Jeremy Strong for Social Recovery.
1: That would be awesome. Hey, look, we got The Rock for The Smashing Machine. I think Tom Cruise will probably be here.
3: I want that. But we'll see. Yeah.
2: We'll see.
3: Keaton.
0: I think Cruise or Spielberg would be the ones.
3: Spielberg, like, I think they should cancel all classes. Like,
2: Spielberg has the USC thing, though. I don't know if he can.
0: But Terry Press, I keep thinking about her.
2: Terry Press is not going to listen to this episode. Couldn't get Paul to show up.
0: Almost did.
2: All loved Terry Press.
0: I don't know.
2: No one would make her mad.
0: She's awesome.
1: Yeah. Okay,
0: But my prediction, though, I'm going to say Martin McDonough for Wild Horse.
2: That's good.
0: He's like very master-class caliber.
3: Maybe that level. Like Sam Rockwell.
2: And he'll be campaigning.
0: Yeah.
3: Yeah. What about?
1: Okay. So, want to see? God, that's hard. George Lucas, honestly, I'd love to have George Lucas here.
2: New museum. Talk about Grogu.
1: Well, he didn't create Grogu.
3: No.
1: But
2: he just signed off.
1: Yeah. I think probably going to happen, Christopher Nolan is definitely...
3: Really?
1: It could happen. Spielberg could happen. Most realistically? No, no. Most realistically, it'll probably be Josh O'Connor.
3: Maybe.
4: I can see
2: that'd be awesome.
3: That'd be awesome.
4: He's really cool. I love Josh O'Connor. I think want, obviously, like Kyle Baldacrake knows it. But I would also love to see Jane Schoenbrunn. There's a lot that I would want.

0: from this season. But ones that I think could happen, I think Travis Knight for Wildwood would be a really
1: trailer
0: fun
1: came out
0: pick.
1: Today.
2: Oh yeah,
1: yeah, it
3: did. Yeah.
0: But I'd also say like Denis Villeneuve is probably like attainable.
3: I think he already came.
1: And then
4: maybe
1: instead,
4: all the more
3: oh, he
4: reason.
3: Did in like 2021. Yeah,
1: yeah. But yeah, I mean, Del Toro came back.
0: I can
1: so.
0: See and Warner Bros. Giselle, doing like a Wicked style press run in colleges for Dune 3 because this is the first one to come out like in December.
1: Or
0: so I can see them trying to like
1: either
0: wait
1: that or
0: a
1: get
0: bit.
1: The Russo brothers for Doomsday.
4: Yeah, well, I've already met the Russos, so it's or
0: as
4: I've met Anthony.
0: Should do a joint Doomsday masterclass.
1: That'd be awesome.
3: That
1: honestly.
3: Would, and one
4: you'd
3: of them
4: have to
3: should
4: start
3: do it,
4: at like 3 p.m.
3: One of them should do it on a green screen from Vancouver because that's what half of that movie is going to look like.
1: Oh gosh.
4: Well, they were shooting in London, and they were actually.
3: Wasn't there a thing where they weren't like? They didn't have actors in the same room, so that's how they should do the masterclass.
0: Yes.
3: He's like, hello, Joe. Hi, Anthony.
4: Hey, Anthony.
3: They were in London. You're right.
4: They're in London. I went and saw the set.
1: That's, I think.
3: To like what degree? Did you like go into a soundstage or what?
4: Yeah, I went to a soundstage. Oh, yeah? And then that's I so saw cool. like a physical set. But yeah, well, that's a good note to end this.
3: Yes.
1: To end this on, but until
3: thank you for coming on, Colin.
1: Yeah.
4: I'll be back at some point, I think.
5: Oh yes.
1: Yeah, sure.
3: Yes.
1: Thank you, Celine.
0: Of course, when Sheep Detectives 2 comes out, let me know.
3: Go see Sheep Detectives.
4: All right.
1: Go see Sheep Detectives. But until then, this is Awards Troop. I'm Danny.
3: I'm Ben.
5: Keaton.
4: I've been Colin C. Silber.
0: And I have been Celine Scudeman.
3: Bye.
4: Thanks.

We would like to briefly interrupt this broadcast to let you know that everyone uses Instagram. You can find us on Instagram at Chapman Radio. Tell your mother, your father, your dog, and your cat. Just no grandparents, because they might delete your number by accident.

Oh my gosh, what is up, Chapman Radio? It's your host of Spin the Bottle, DJ Camden. And this is my last episode for the semester. Wait, I don't really have like a sad sound effect in front of me, I fear. But just know that I am very sad. And this is, wow, I can't believe I'm leaving you guys for a few months. How are you going to live without me? I'm just kidding. How am I going to live without you guys? That's the real question. I'm going to miss you. I'm going to think of you every single day. Be like, wow, I miss my Spin the Bottle listeners. They were the real ones. But, you know, we have to end on a high note or even a yearning note, or I have to give you something to like remember me by. And so I was like, the perfect artist for my last episode of the semester is none other than Noah Kahan. Like, of course, I'm going to give you some tunes that you can look out the window and yearn. And every, what's today? Wednesday, every Wednesday in the summer, you'll look out and you'll be like, wow, around this time I'd be listening to Spin the Bottle.

bottle, but spin the bottles on summer break. And you'll think of me and you'll put on Noah Kahan and these songs that I'm going to put you on. And you're going to be like, well, it feels like I'm back there. It feels like I'm back at the last episode of Spin the Bottle season one. Right. That's exactly what's going to happen. So yes, Noah Kahan, we're going to get right into him. I have so many songs I'm going to put you on and you're going to love him by the end of this 50-minute episode. But to start strong, we're going to go with his biggest hits. And I'm sure if you've ever heard a Noah Kahan song, this is going to be one that comes to your mind. Like this one went platinum on every radio station, I fear, in 2022 era. So this is, drum roll please, Stick Season by Noah Kahan.

11-11. That was Northern Attitude by Noah Kahan. Make a wish. Fun fact, I almost went to school in Vermont. Why did I almost say New York? I did not. Stick Season by Noah Kahan while I was there. Yes, I did. Like, oh my gosh, I fully felt the spirit of Vermont overtake me. Noah Kahan, like, I get everything you're singing about. Like, Vermont was so beautiful. I went to Burlington, if you've ever been to Vermont, and I need to go back expeditiously because holy moly, like, oh my God, I could just talk about Vermont forever because it got me. It got me good. Anyways, sorry, I don't want to, like, I want to be able to put you guys on all the songs I have. We only have so much time, but I'm going to do it. I'm going to make it work. I'm going to stop yapping this much. Hopefully. We'll see. Anyways, next up, we're going to do his features or songs that he has other artists featured with him, because he's not really on other people's songs, but he has a lot of people on his songs. So, like, his whole, like, Stick Season extended album called Stick Season Forever had, like, Hozier, Lizzie McAlpine, Post Malone, like, we're going to hear. So I picked two. The first one is a little older. It's from his 2021 album, I Was / I Am. And actually, when I saw him on tour, Joy Oldacoon opened. And this is who's on the song with him. So this next song is...

0: die for you.
1: That was Dial Drunk by Noah Kahan featuring Post Malone. That song also went crazy on the radio. Like it said on the radio. Summer of like 23, 22, around that time. Anyways, a quick rundown before we get into these songs that I have prepared. And I honestly am thinking, I'm like, I could literally even do a second episode of Noah Kahan because like his songs are such hidden gems, honestly. And he just released a new album and there's so many that are, oh my gosh, they're so good. Yeah, anyways, Noah Berkenkamp Kahan. He's an American songwriter who signed with Republic Records in 2017. His breakthrough single was Hurt Somebody. It achieved gold status in the U.S. and charted in multiple international markets. The single and EP of the same name preceded the release of his debut album, Busy Head, in 2019. And with 5 years, two more albums followed, I Was / I Am in 2021 and Stick Season in 2022. That helped him get his mainstream commercial breakthrough and led to a nomination in 2023 for the Grammy Award for Best New Artist. In 2026, which is now, he released his fourth album, The Great Divide, and he had a deluxe even come out, like, literally the next day, called The Great Divide, The Last of the Bugs. Yeah, and he's about to have his first stadium tour. Woo! Go Noah Kahan. It's, like, actually crazy. And then, yeah, just a little how he really blew up Stick Season. Like I said, in October 2020, he started posting TikTok videos showcasing like the first verse of what would become Stick Season. And over the next 2 years, he kept uploading snippets of the song and it went viral. And so thank you, Stick Season. Love it. Also, not to brag, I literally met Noah Kahan at a record signing in Baltimore. And that night, I went to a show in Columbia, Maryland, and it was his biggest show he's ever played. And I swear, it was at the time. Obviously, hold on, I'm looking up the capacity in the place that he played. It was 19,000. But was it actually 19,000? Dang, yeah. It was 19,000 at the time. Since then, he's played so many more places. I'm kind of gagged. I didn't even realize it was that big. But yeah, that was his biggest show at the time. Now he's going on a stadium tour and I don't have tickets yet. And Gigi Perez is opening. So if anyone knows anyone that has extra tickets to the DC Nationals Stadium Noah Kahan day there, concerts, let me know. Tell a friend to tell a friend. Let me know. Okay, moving on. This song that I picked next is from his album, I Was / I Am. And I just saw like an insane Hannibal edit. If anyone watches Hannibal, to this song. Oh my God. But also, for the sake of time, a lot of his songs that I've picked are like 4 to 5 minutes long. So I might end them earlier if I'm feeling it. So just know that if you want the full experience, I highly suggest putting this on your playlist. We're gonna hop on in. Just if you've seen Hannibal, just imagine an edit to this and just know that, like, wow, it probably was insanely peak. And it was. Maybe I'll even post it on the Spin the Bottle like story later just for shits and giggles. Anyways, this is Godlight by Noah Kahan.

And that was Mess by Noah Kahan. That was from his album Busy Head. I also love that one. I don't know why. I always play it when I'm on an airplane. And I'm like, I take 89 to Boston. Never been to Boston, but I put that on. Yeah, okay, for the sake of time, just going to keep going. This next one, devastating. I drive home from work in the dark, and I look at the stoplights, and oh my gosh, I think I even posted once like a picture of a stoplight to the song. Noah Kahan, I'm there for you. I'm your PR. I'm your publicist. Okay, even. Yeah, this next song, literally devastating. Had to cut a song, so rest in peace, glue myself shut. But I highly recommend listening to that. It's also off the same EP, Cape Elizabeth. And yes, this is my favorite song off Cape Elizabeth, Maine.

0: Once you've had your change of heart, 'cause we're no more than the fossils on Crescent Beach State Park. And we used to sing along to church bells on Sundays, and can you even hear them from the subway now? And I hope that we make you proud, 'cause this town's just an ocean now.
1: Maine by Ethel, oh my gosh, where am I today? Am I awake? Noah Kahan, a spirit of Ethel Kane, like, just possessed me. Sorry about that. Noah Kahan, Maine. Oh my gosh, I also want to go to Maine. Maine summer looks so fun, period. If I was in maybe a different class, if I was maybe, yeah. Country Club, Maine is kind of, yeah. I don't know what I'm saying. Anyways, sorry, I told myself I would not talk as much. This next song is what got me into Noah Kahan. Honestly, I found it at a really dark time in my life, I feel like, and I was like, wow, this song just like encapsulates that feeling entirely. Noah Kahan, this was head on the nose. I'm not even saying real words anymore. Okay, this is Orange Juice by Noah Kahan.

in the ground. Orange Juice by Noah Kahan off of Stick Season. Next. Okay, I'm going to put you on some songs from his newest album, The Great Divide. These next two are ones that really stuck out to me, and you're going to love them, obviously. The first one is called Doors.

That was Deny, Deny, Deny by Noah Kahan. Again, if you want to hear the songs in full, please add them to your playlist. That was the first one was Doors. This one's Deny, Deny, Deny, both off of his new album, both Fire Emoji. Yeah. Okay, we're getting close to the end, so that's why I'm kind of speed running here. This next song is actually low-key trending right now, so maybe you've heard it, but I just keep seeing like really devastating edits to it, and I'm just like, oh my God, like, I'm not okay. And I see people post their partners to it, and I'm like, oh my God. Anyways, I mean, why am I holding you back from greatness? Okay, this is Orbiter by Noah Kahan from The Great Divide, The Last of the Bugs.

And that was Orbiter by Noah Kahan. We are at the end of the episode. I cannot believe this. Guys, I could put you on Noah Kahan songs for hours, for days, for weeks even. But all I had was 50 minutes in a dream. And they said, take five, I heard change lives. Okay, I'm done. I'm done with my niche owl references. But if you know, you know. Thank you so much for tuning in to Spin the Bottles season one finale. Isn't that crazy? We've done a whole season now as Spin the Bottle. I can't even believe that. Time moves so fast, but at the same time it doesn't. But like, how are we at the end? I really don't know. If you love these songs, let me know. If any of them are going to your playlist, let me know. If any of them remind you of me, let me know. There was so much more I wanted to say. Like, when I was in Vermont, I actually ran into Bernie Sanders, funny enough, like outside of a Ben and Jerry's, which is the most Vermont thing ever to happen. So that was funny. And yeah, I have two songs to play us out. Both of them life-changing. Both of them by Noah Kahan, obviously. You're going to love them. And yeah, thank you so much for listening. I will not see you next week, but I will see you in like 3 months. 3 months. Don't miss me too hard, okay? Okay, I'll miss you. I'll miss you guys. I'm twirling my hair. Just kidding. Okay, this is Carlo's song by Noah Kahan. And then The Great Divide. Thanks for listening. Have a good rest of your week.

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5: Hi.
6: Ahoy.
4: Ahoy.
5: A freaking hoy.
4: Guys, I don't know about you guys, but it's been this last few weeks of school. It's too much. I can't do it.
5: You know?
4: I'm done.
5: I agree.
4: I'm so done.
5: Too much.
4: Can't wait till summer. Big things.
5: Big things this summer.
4: Oh, yeah.
7: The studio is falling apart.
4: Oh, the same.
7: I cannot hear shit out of these headphones.
4: I low-key can't either.
7: Oh.
5: You gotta turn it up.
4: Yeah, wait.
7: Well,
4: there we go. Oh, my God.
7: Wait, there we go.
6: Well, then it seems like we're leaving at the perfect time.
7: It sounds like 8-bit in here.
6: This is your penultimate episode of Boats.
4: Oh my God.
5: We only got one more, so to our loyal listeners.
4: Soak it in.
5: It's okay if you're sobbing, crying.
4: I am. It's, yeah.
5: That's how I feel I'm on the inside.
4: Mm-hmm. Use your feelings, guys. That's good.
5: Oh, it works.
4: You gotta...
7: Hello?
5: It works.
6: Two semesters deep and we still can barely figure out the mics.
7: Let's go. We got it.
4: We'll get it for the last episode.
6: Your two-time award-winning show, Boats. If you, yeah,
5: three times.
6: Yeah. Uh-huh.
4: Don't forget.
5: Three
4: never
5: time.
4: Forget.
6: Thrice. Mm-hmm. Yes.
7: We're like 9/11.
4: Just like 9/11.
5: Wait. What?
4: We're never explosive, forget. And they'll never forget.
5: Oh.
4: Yeah.
5: It's true.
6: Got them. Yeah. Like DJ Neil said, if you're sad, if you're crying, it's okay. If you're pooping, that's okay too. Speaking of poop, we got a stinky story today.
5: Stinky story.
4: Yes.
5: I'm a big pooper.
4: Yeah.
5: I have IBS.
4: Uh-huh. I like just like...
7: Do you actually?
5: I do.
4: It's like a good chill spot. Like, you know what I mean?
5: Your legs ever go numb?
4: A lot.
5: Yeah.
4: All the time. Yeah.
6: I be pooping. Lars, I know you be pooping.
7: Wait.
4: I hope we all do.
5: Do you guys have like daily bowel movements?
7: Yeah.
6: Yes.
5: Like a good one every
7: yeah,
5: day.
7: Yeah, I pooped one this morning.
6: A good
4: night.
6: A good three or four.
5: That's messed up.
4: No.
7: Why?
5: Because I don't.
7: What do you do about it?
5: Well, I just wait, and then one day.
4: It'll happen.
5: One day it comes.
7: And
4: I feel like I always have a day.
6: It's today the day.
5: I don't know.
7: I thought
5: we'll find
7: IBS
5: out.
7: Was when either you win an award at Chapman Radio or...

0: or when you just like nothing happens. Wait, no, when reverse you, that.
1: What? Everything happens.
0: When everything happens.
1: Well, yeah, but then I'm also constipated.
0: Oh. Oh, what?
1: It's just like my stomach just doesn't understand anything.
0: Are you like lactose intolerant and you're just drinking milk all the time?
1: No. I'm lactose intolerant. I'm gluten intolerant.
0: Oh, really?
1: Yeah.
2: Me too.
0: Oh.
1: You're gluten free?
2: Not free, but I avoid it as much as I can.
1: I'm gluten free.
2: And I just say fuck it with dairy and then pay for it later.
1: Oh, yeah. Yeah, I do end up having to pay a lot.
3: But that's not the constipation.
1: I drank it. Yeah, well, I drank a coffee yesterday and it fucked me up the entire day. I was pooping the whole day.
0: Yeah, no, same. Caffeine on that amount is bad for the lower bowels.
1: Mm-hmm. Yeah.
2: That's why I converted to tea.
1: Yeah.
2: No more coffee. Anyways, we can keep poop talking, but we are traveling back to the vivid past of 2013.
1: Miss those days.
2: And we're taking place on a big boat. It's a cruise ship.
3: We're going sailing. Oh my God.
2: And this is a major cruise line known as the Carnival Triumph. And this was hosting 4,000 plus guests. And this was a 2-day cruise to Cozumel, Mexico.
1: 2 days? I feel like that's short.
3: Yeah. Like you get on and you get off.
2: Yeah, pretty much. I forgot to note it down. But the starting point was very close. So it was just like island to island, like not a super far distance. Very normal cruise, you know. Have any of y'all been on cruises?
1: I went on a cruise to Alaska.
2: Oh, me too.
1: And like
2: 2 years ago.
1: 2 years ago. Mine was a little bit before. I think it was before COVID that I went. It was awesome. I enjoyed it.
2: Was yours like the Vancouver one? Or the Canada one?
1: No, it left. Well, yes. We went to like British Columbia, but it left from Washington. It left from Seattle.
2: I see.
1: And we went all the way up. It was kind of lit. We saw the glaciers.
2: That's beautiful. Ooh. Juneau, Alaska, beautiful.
1: Yeah, we saw Guy Fieri there.
0: On the cruise?
1: No, in Alaska. He was at a restaurant or something. I don't know. Wait, he was like rating. I don't know. But it was awesome.
3: That must be like the chances of that happening.
1: Seeing
3: like,
1: Guy Fieri
3: in Alaska.
1: I know. Like, I know. That's
0: the same like one time you went to Alaska.
1: Yeah, I'm a fan of cruises. I would do another one. I kind of wish that I did one over spring break.
2: No, they're
3: that's a good spring break.
2: They're supposed to be the time of your life. You know, you're drinking, you're walking around the ship. what else do you do on a cruise?
1: You eat.
2: You tan.
1: There's activities. You go to the pool. You dance.
3: Kiss
1: you go to
3: people.
1: Yeah. You go to the kids club.
0: Cruise crush.
1: Cruise.
0: Did you have a cruise crush?
1: Yes, because I was there with my family friend and she had a big one. Oh my God, she was freaking out in the hotel room, screaming, crying about this man. She's like, he probably has abs.
0: And did he?
1: I don't know. We never saw. She just
0: did
1: assumed.
0: He?
1: So, yeah, Cruise Crush is fun. The kids club. I think this was my last year in the kids club, so I was probably like 17. Wait, no, this has been, it would have been before COVID, so I was like 15. Wait, what?
0: What?
1: I
0: don't think of us being like 17 during COVID. That's weird.
1: I was 16.
3: No, I look back at how young we were. Like, how I thought I was so old. And then I like look at like a 16-year-old now and I'm like, that's a baby. It's really weird.
0: How often are you looking at 16-year-olds?
3: Well, no, my brother's like 17. So like I look at him and I'm like, he's older than I was when COVID started.
1: That's crazy.
0: That's weird.
1: Wait, my little cousin, she just turned 16, and that was me during COVID, and she's like a child. Damn. She's a child.
3: Like, that's like I thought I was even when I was like 15, I feel like I thought I was like super old.
1: Yeah, I felt old for sure. When I turned 16, I was like an adult. Mm-hmm. Mm-hmm. But
3: I was like so mature, ready to see the world.
1: I know.
2: Now look at us.
3: Look at us.
1: Not going on cruises anymore.
3: Fuck.
2: Yeah, you might not want to. After hearing what comes up. So yeah, cruise goes as normal. They make it to Cozumel, Mexico. They stop for about a day, and everyone returns to the ship day 4. All going as planned, but in the middle of the night, the ship's alarm starts blaring, and it wakes everyone up in every single cabin, and over the alarm system, they're like calling for the Alpha team to report, and everyone begins to panic. There's just chaos happening on the ship, and the captain

0: announces that there is a fire in the engine room. And after some time, they find out that it was one of the six generators that was on fire. But they were able to put it out. And the staff announces at this point that there is no need at all to panic and assures that the guests can just return to their cabin. And some time later, all of the power goes out, lights turn off, AC cuts out, and the boat just becomes stationed on the water. Going, and some lights, because it is just, it's nighttime and it's pitch black on the ship now. But very quickly, unfortunately, this is where the stinkiness comes in. Everyone realizes that the toilets are no longer flushing. Because there was absolutely no power at all going to the ship anymore. And at this point, they're like, okay, we need to solve a way or find a way for everyone to use the bathroom without the toilets. So they deliver red hazard bags to each cabin for people to poop in. And they're instructed to poop in these bags and then walk downstairs and deliver them to, like, the cabin trash area.
1: It's like a dog.
2: Deliver them to this address.
0: And they're also told to, if they need to pee, just pee in the shower.
1: Oh, because there's a drain.
0: Yeah.
3: You gotta, like, I feel like maybe you, like, hold on to the balcony, like, at leg level, and then you, like...
1: I would fall.
3: Yeah.
1: But this is only a two-day cruise. Are they just stuck there?
0: Yeah, so they're stuck there at this point.
1: Why? Like, why can't they just go? Why can't they just go home?
0: Right away. The ship can't move. There's no power
3: at all.
0: Do
3: they not have,
1: but it was one of their six generators.
3: Use
1: they have
3: five
1: other ones. Like,
2: so that was the toilet generator.
3: Like,
1: what about this? The
0: five? Just you wait.
1: Oh, okay.
3: Oh.
0: And then... After the poop bag delivery, the ship staff communicates with people on land about their situation. Like, they make, like, a little distress call, and through this communication, like, a message is sent out to media sources about the state of the ship. Nothing is mentioned, though, about the toilets or anything. Just the fact that there was a fire on the Triumph and that it was taken care of. By noon the next day, the inside of the ship is just completely humid and gross inside because there's no AC going anymore. By 1:30, the fire team is able to inspect the engine room, and they discover that the power cables of the ship were all burned through, and there was no way that they were going to be able to power up the ship again.
1: So they're stuck.
0: Yeah. And at this point, their plan is to contact Progreso, Mexico, which they were very close by, and be pulled back to shore by some of their rescue team, or like ships. And later this night, this is when people just start to decide, okay, it's too hot in the cabins. We're just going to pull out all these mattresses, you know, bedding stuff, and sleep on the decks of the ship. Because it's way too fucking hot in there. Next day, all of the perishable food has to be thrown away because they look at their food supply and they realize all the refrigeration was not working.
1: Oh my God.
0: So that's all gotta go.
3: That must be so much food too. Their trash must stank.
0: Because they got
3: poop and dry. Like,
2: could you just throw the food into the ocean for the fish?
1: It's all compostable. Like,
3: yeah.
0: Suppose, but then you might be killing some fish. Some rotten food.
2: They can't eat hamburgers?
3: They can eat rotten food.
1: I'm sure.
3: Like, yeah.

0: Yeah, so all the staff, chefs, people in the kitchen are panicking, and they're just kind of rummaging all the food that is left that isn't going to waste or just like rotting because of the heat. They start giving out food again, but all of the lines for the cruise food is long. The waits are hours long. There's shortage of food. People are starting to take as much as they can. It's just like a rummage because, you know, as soon as something goes wrong, people are like,
1: yeah, also,
0: I want that food.
1: Why are you hoarding? They have probably a lot of like bread and stuff. Like, you'll be fine.
0: Mm-hmm.
1: I mean, I'd take like a little something, put it
2: in my
1: pocket.
2: Kill me though.
1: Yeah. Oh wait, yeah.
2: What would I do?
1: So what would you eat?
2: I would die.
1: Maybe they have like, well, fruit goes bad. I'm trying to think what doesn't go
2: bad. Fruit. I mean, like meat.
3: That goes bad.
1: Something canned.
3: Fruit.
2: Everything.
3: Yeah, you're right. And then we can get bread.
1: Canned
3: peanut
1: pineapple.
3: Butter.
2: Can't have that.
1: You can't have canned pineapple?
2: No. Can't have bread. I can't.
0: Okay. Canned bread.
3: You could just eat peanut butter or a spoon.
2: Well, maybe they have gluten-free bread. Maybe it's an inclusive ship.
3: Yeah.
1: I feel like if you hoarded that would be fair. Like you gotta get a collection of that going. Because everyone else must have like a few different flavors of bread. Like you just got the gluten-free.
0: Food situation is fucked. Later in the day, though, Later in the day, though, they spot a sister ship known as the Legend, and they're able to get food delivered to them through Bindown. So they're trying to like hold their phones up from the deck and like use the other ship's reception. Mm. And this is when people on the Carnival ship finally begin to contact like family outside, and the press at this point, it finally becomes aware of like the severity of the situation, how the toilets aren't working, and yeah, this is when it starts to become like a headline of like, oh, all these people are trapped on the ship. There's no working toilets. and the team that's like in communication with people on land, they hear as they're like checking about the status of like their rescue being pulled in. They hear that they're no longer going to be able to be pulled into Mexico anymore because since the ship had lost power and it was stationed, it was just drifting through the water, and the ship had drifted over 100 nautical miles. So it was out of reach from Mexico at this point. So there was a new plan now, which was to be pulled to Mobile, Alabama. And this added a few more days to the rescue. So they were not getting off as soon as possible. It was going to be another few days. And it's at this point that the smell of pee and poo-poo begins filling the cabins.
2: Oh, boy.
0: Because at this point, the drains are clogged and are not holding down the waste that is being peed and pooed down the drain. And It even starts coming back up from the drains and filling the atmosphere.
2: No.
0: And this is when chaos really starts to break out. People are just desperate to start to like find working bathrooms and to find somewhere where they can store their poops. In my research, I saw that one of the chefs talked about using one of the bathrooms and how it was just a disgusting experience, like how he would find piles of poop and covered in toilet paper, and then people would just poop on top of it and then cover it in toilet paper again and just create a lasagna of poop, as
1: it's
0: he called
1: it. It's one day. Did people need to poop that much? Like,
2: wait, how long has it been?
0: It's been about 2 or 3 days.
1: Oh, yeah, I was thinking one day of the cruise. But still, honestly, 2-3 days and you're having to do all that.
2: But there's a lot of people.
1: Yeah.
2: Right? But they all have their own rooms.
0: Right. Yeah, I did say how many people. There's 4,000 plus people on the ship.
2: Holy moly.
0: I mean, I don't know about you. I panic if I haven't pooped in like 3 or 4 hours.
2: That's kind of insane.
1: Yeah.
2: I don't think I've ever once panicked after not pooping for 3 to 4 hours. Maybe three to four days.
1: Yeah. Like once it gets to like 3 days, I feel like
2: I think I've gone 5 days without pooping.
0: Oh my

0: Really?
1: Okay.
2: I also learned.
0: I did that.
1: I was in a lot of pain. Mm-hmm. Over the summer, I went on a trip and I didn't. Yeah, so I went. I had to buy laxatives. And even those, they didn't even work until I took a bunch. And then one of my friends who was there too. One of my friends who was there too. I had mentioned that I bought some. And she was like, can I have some? Like, I'm having some trouble too. I gave them to her. And I guess she was on the toilet for so long in so much pain, like pooping aggressively, like explosive diarrhea. And I was like, what? Because it didn't do that to me. Yeah. Like, I just had a normal poop. So I don't know. Maybe I'm just.
2: Your tolerance is for the laxatives.
1: Yeah, I don't know.
3: I only started to learn in college that I have an abnormal stomach. And that I probably shouldn't be pooping this much every day. But yeah, poop, like, that's irrelevant.
1: But honestly,
3: I also have stomach issues. So
1: yeah,
3: those can't blame me.
1: Can't do it.
3: So yeah, at this point they're just in deep shit.
1: Literally,
3: they're in deep shit. But like, this isn't even the fart.
1: Oh shit!
3: This is Thank You the Shit (fart) by Ice Spice.

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1: I'm DJ Justin Time.
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2: You're listening to Based on a True Story.
4: Hello. I just
5: took a shit.
6: I am.
4: Yeah, we all just took a group poop. Yeah.
0: Together.
6: To run in the bathroom.
4: You know those toilets that like face each other, like back to back.
0: No.
4: They're like next to each other, and then they're like touching so that you can like have conversations.
0: But yeah. Why?
5: Yeah.
4: But why?
0: But why?
4: I think couples install them in their.
5: Oh, like that's kind of
0: why.
5: I don't know.
0: Never,
5: I also poop together.
0: I don't think I could poop in front of my partner.
5: Yeah.
0: Like not like. Until we're married, probably.
4: Right. I think it's for married couples.
0: I feel like even I would only do fine. It if I am giving birth and I poop myself. Like, you know how that happens sometimes?
4: Oh, it does?
0: Yeah, right. Like some pregnant women, while they're pushing to get the baby out, like some poop comes out too.
4: Oh.
0: That's like my biggest fear. I was thinking about that last night, actually. You would divorce your wife if
4: kidding.
0: She pooped during birth?
5: Can you imagine being birthed?
4: Don't poop on my child.
0: Well, it wouldn't be on the child. So, no, I saw a TikTok of a nurse being like, I usually don't tell them when they've pooped because they're so embarrassed.
5: Dude, imagine being birthed and coming out of the womb and you have a little turd on your head.
0: It's like a christening.
4: Do you think anyone, like, surely in the history of humanity, there has been some asshole that's been like, that's kind of gross.
0: Oh, 100%.
4: Like, I don't like that.
0: No, there are some horrible, disgusting men out there.
4: And they're like, they see you poop while giving birth, and they're just like, I'm leaving.
0: Like,
4: you.
0: I can't do it. Like, I can't see you the same.
6: That's why I'm gay, actually. I just couldn't. I was thinking about someone pooping giving birth, and then I was just like, men.
5: Anyways, to recap, we have a ship that's stuck with no working toilets. Poopy pee-pee is coming out the drains. The smells are flooding the cabins everywhere. It's a bad situation. So to fix this, the staff decides, you know what? We can save the situation by opening up the bar for free drinks.
0: That would work on me, for sure.
6: I'd be so down.
5: Yeah, at this point, everyone begins to celebrate.
6: Espresso martinis.
0: They're
6: all
0: celebrating
6: around.
0: Now?
5: Yeah, it's a party. Everyone takes as many drinks as possible.
6: Wait, that's so funny.
5: It's a party, you know.
0: I get it.
5: Like any good party, you know, people begin peeing off the ship.
0: People are throwing
5: poop bags around.
4: Like pillow fight, but with the poop bag.
5: Someone even reported that a poop bag was thrown and the poop like ripped through the bag, exploded, went everywhere.
0: Bro.
5: Apparently there was people having sex in the open, like on the deck.
0: You know, sometimes it gets to that point. Not for me. I would never do that.
4: Yeah.
0: But I would understand if somebody else did that. Oh my God. I'm really exposing myself on this.
5: Like no, at
6: it's
5: your...
6: It's like at parties you've thrown. Episode, you know.
0: No. No, I have never done that. I've never once had sex at a party. Especially not a Neela Halloween party. Wait, that makes me sound like I have.
4: Yeah, it really does.
5: I mean,
0: I haven't. You know, other people have tried, and I'm sure other people maybe have, but.
4: Other people have tried?
0: Yeah. I had,
5: in
0: they're
5: your home?
0: In my house.
4: Oh, okay.
0: I had to kick them out of my room.
6: Damn.
0: Can't name names because it's embarrassing, but.
5: Do it.
0: Yeah. No,
6: that's
0: I can't.
6: Crazy. Fucking in someone else's bed is like.
0: I know. I was like, I saw somebody came up to me and they were like, "Oh, Neela, like I just saw these two people go into your bedroom," and I was like, "Okay, well, you guys
6: like
0: weren't supposed to go upstairs."
6: Was that freshman year Halloween?
0: Yeah, freshman year.
6: I remember that.
0: You remember? Do you remember who it was?
6: I think I remember who told you.
0: Oh,
6: I think I was right
0: who was
6: there.
0: It?
6: Was it Hannah?
0: Wait, it totally might have been.
5: Wesley?
0: And then I was like, "What?" And I see them just get into my room.

0: room and I run upstairs and I go in. They're in the middle of closing the bathroom door, the bathroom in my room. And I was like, what the hell are you guys doing? And he was like, we're just hanging out. And I was like, in my room?
1: That's so weird.
0: In my bathroom?
2: Wait, who said that?
0: The guy.
2: Oh, that we won't name?
0: That we can't name.
2: What if we went off mic for a second?
3: What if we finish the poop story?
0: After
3: the
0: episode. Yeah. I'll tell you guys after. We'll finish the poop story. Maybe they were just going to poop.
1: Yeah.
0: We'll group poop, like this.
1: We were talking about. It's
0: possible.
3: We'll store this one in the toilet.
0: Yeah.
3: So yeah, fights are also breaking out. People are getting violent.
0: Violent.
3: So they have to close the bar.
0: Oh man.
3: At this point, the entire boat ends up tilting to its side because of how much it's being like pulled, tossed around.
2: Oh no.
3: Weather conditions are also.
0: Oh my God!
3: The worst it's been, and conflicting with the pulling, and because the ship is like tipped over, all of the drains and all of the toilets and like the contents in the toilets begin spilling and overflowing onto the floors.
2: Oh my God!
0: Wait, that's really bad.
1: That's brutal.
3: Yeah, and now pee pee and poo poo is everywhere. Pee pee poo poo water is everywhere. And all the all the people on board start have reflected on their times walking through the tilted ship, and they've talked about their experience walking through like sewage water basically.
0: Oh my God.
3: Every step.
0: Wait, you know that happened to me once.
3: Really?
0: My house, the one that you guys have been to, my parents' house.
2: Wait, what?
0: It flooded. Because my toilet bowl, so the water just kept coming, and then I like used the bathroom in the morning and then went to school, and like my parents went to work, so there was no one home. And the whole house, when we came home later that night, because me and my sister had something to do after school, so no one came home until like 6 p.m. The whole house filled with water, and it was like sewer water, like toilet water. And we were walking around and we have carpet.
2: And it smelled.
0: And it wasn't that stinky, actually, but it was gross. And I couldn't live in my room. I had to sleep on my parents' floor for like 4 months. So, because they had to fix my bathroom.
3: Wait, you just reminded me of a poop incident that also happened at my home.
0: A poop incident?
3: Yeah. So my brother was using the bathroom, and like before he had to leave somewhere, and then I just hear him quickly like run out from the bathroom and leave. Front door closed. I'm like, okay. And then I go to use the bathroom and it still smells in there. And I realize it didn't go down. I'm like, bruh. So I flush it down, but it comes back up and it goes all over the bathroom.
2: Oh, God.
3: I am like panicking. And eventually it stops. I look over at the toilet and it was just clogged with too much like toilet paper. I was like, bruh. And I called him and told him what he did. And he was just like, oh, sorry.
0: That's fucked.
3: Oops. As I'm basically standing in his poop water.
2: Yeah.
0: You know, that's what a good brother is for.
2: Shit water.
1: That's oops. What's...
3: So, Joshua.
0: Yum.
3: I doubt you're listening, but fuck you. Anyways.
0: Fuck you.
1: Yeah, Joshua.
0: Fuck you, Joshua.
1: Fucking Joshua.
0: Fucking hate you, Joshua.
2: He's gonna. I can see that. He's not gonna feel very good if he hears this.
0: Is this hate speech?
2: Yeah.
3: No, out of love.
1: Yeah.
3: Only I would clean his poop water. His brother.
0: You know, that's the thing. Is like my sister would do that for me. Unfortunately, I don't know if I would do that for her.
3: Shit.
1: Yeah.
2: Why
0: clean
2: would you
0: her
2: say
0: poop
2: that?
0: Water?
2: Why would you admit to that?
0: Because I'm a horrible person. Well, actually, I went home over the weekend. My sister, because I hadn't eaten dinner, and she was making me some meatballs to have because we were going out, and. I got home and my dad's like, did you eat dinner? And I was like, no, Kayla's making me some meatballs. And he's like, would you do that for her?
3: Oh.
0: And I was like,
2: no.
0: Yeah. I was like, damn.
1: Shit.
0: Like, you think I suck.
3: What compelled him to say
0: that? He's always saying shit like that. He's always like, Kayla does everything for you. You do nothing for her. And I'm like, okay. No, that's so not true.
2: Oh, but you put her in your film, so.
0: Yeah, and also, she sends me

0: every single one of her essays that she writes. These are like 5 to 10 page essays. She's like, can you read this? Just let me know if it's good. I read the whole thing. I give her notes and I tell her it's good. So I do stuff for her.
1: You do stuff? How on point.
0: Anyway,
2: guys, you would clean her shit up.
3: All right.
0: Maybe.
3: Day 6, after the poopy pee-pee water incident, this is when the media on land starts learning about all the flooding and overflowing of shit and pee and of the toilets. And many of the major news outlets begin reporting on the ship incident, dubbing it the poop cruise. That was kind of the climax. But through research, a reporter discovered that this ship should just not have taken off at any point. They discovered that over 2 years there were 9 their fuel lines and engines, but it didn't. They didn't do that. So this is how we got here.
0: That's
3: day
0: insane.
3: 7. They're still on the ship. They haven't reached land yet. And this is when people are really beginning to lose their minds, and are just desperate to get off the ship. It stank. There's poopy water everywhere.
2: I'd swim at this point. I mean, how far away from shore can you be? It's a 2-day cruise. Like, I can do that. How far?
3: They even start to hold church services on the ship.
0: Damn.
3: Because they've been going through it.
0: Yeah, I would.
1: Poo Jesus.
0: Pray the poop away.
1: Yeah.
0: You could try.
1: Conversion.
0: Sometimes that's what it leads to. Praying.
3: Mm-hmm. Mm-hmm. But. We've made it. Our last day. Day 8 is the last day on the Carnival cruise ship. And all of the media news outlets are already at Mobile, Alabama, waiting for the ship to arrive. The story at this point has broken out. It's a huge thing on social media. Poop Cruise is a major headline. And at about 9:29 p.m., the ship is finally pulled to the shore.
0: Thank God.
3: And they're able to get off.
1: Was that ship ever, like, used again? Or was it, like, declared a toxic zone that had to be?
3: Oh, funny you ask.
0: I think it was used again.
3: So the ship should have never sailed, as I mentioned. But no passengers had the ability to sue the ship because apparently on your ticket agreement for a cruise ship, it stated that the ship cannot be held liable for unsanitary conditions, food shortages, or even like safety, or they can't even ensure that, yes, you will be safe on the ship.
0: That's crazy.
3: And
2: that's how they got the Titanic passengers.
3: Yeah.
1: Yeah, after the Titanic went down, the captain died, he was like, well, at least I won't be sued.
0: He was thinking about for sure.
1: Yeah.
2: Jack was like, how can I get my bag? And then when he realized he couldn't, that's why he let go.
1: Yeah.
0: True. Mm-hmm.
3: But I didn't look too much more into it, but apparently a lot more restrictions and changes were made to ticket agreements for cruise ships following this incident. But to answer your question, after the poop cruise incident, Carnival, the company, spent $115 million cleaning and repairing the Triumph and like issuing refunds and like giving kind of money to compensate all these people who had to poop and
1: bags.
3: Stepped in poop. Yeah.
1: Well, at least they got their refunds.
0: Yeah.
3: And to this day, the ship still sails, but under a new name. It's called the Carnival Sunrise.
0: Okay, yeah, I heard about this.
3: Yeah.
1: What was its old name?
0: Triumph. The Carnival Triumph. Now it's the Carnival Sunrise. Because I feel like this was a thing on TikTok.
2: I definitely remember seeing it on TikTok.
0: And it was something about the Carnival Sunrise, and they were like, this used to be the poop cruise. I don't know what it was. But
3: now
0: maybe,
3: you know.
0: I kind of want to go on it.
3: The poop cruise?
0: No, the Carnival Sunrise. Just to say there.
2: Do you think it still smells like?
1: Should we go do a bonus episode on the poop cruise?
0: Yeah, I mean,
3: there's
0: I'm
3: like
0: sure.
3: Poop ghosts.
0: Maybe
2: next

0: We have live boats from the poop cruise.
1: Well, you know what's beautiful about this poop cruise? It's a boat episode.
2: That's yeah.
1: It's a true boat episode.
3: That's true.
0: We haven't done one yet, which is no boats.
1: Crazy.
2: Oh, have we not?
3: Yeah, we haven't.
0: Yeah.
1: No crime on a boat yet.
0: Guys, that's a big oversight. We should have thought.
3: I know.
1: Poop.
3: Well, I'm glad we did it for a second to last. Done.
0: I mean, go us.
1: Yeah.
0: Go boats.
3: That's what it sounded like.
2: And also Carnival, the company, they carried out fleet-wide safety upgrades meant to prevent engine room fires from happening again.
3: Okay, fleet-wide. So,
2: I think they learned.
3: Hopefully. I mean, yeah, Carnival's a really big cruise company.
1: Yeah.
3: They got a lot going on.
1: I've seen their ads.
0: They're popping.
3: I mean, their ships look nice.
1: Yeah. Their ads are usually like some depressive father and his family, like in a gray living room,
3: and then they go on the
1: and then they're like cruise. How do we have fun in our lives and not want to like all commit suicide because our family sucks? Oh, what if we go spend time together trapped on a boat?
3: Well, that's the thing, is that you don't have to spend time together, you just do your own thing.
1: That's true.
3: I don't know, I think I would want to go on a cruise with like someone lit, but not anymore. The hantavirus.
1: Touristy thing I want to do is like, you know those huts on that super clear blue water in the Caribbean?
3: Maybe it's not the Caribbean. It's Maldives.
1: Yeah, something like that.
3: Or Bora Bora.
1: Well, and they've got those like boardwalks between the little huts Bora on the
3: Bora.
1: Water. Wait, how do you, is it literally B-O-R-A?
3: Yeah.
1: Twice?
2: I forgot what the virus was happening.
1: Wait, yeah,
2: what,
1: yeah, no, literally Bora Bora. Bora Bora. Yeah, I would so do that.
3: Yeah.
1: Oh my
3: I've
1: God.
3: Always wanted to go. Well, I actually went, so there's an island off the coast of Iran called Kish. Exact same thing.
1: Oh, really?
3: And I went with my mom and my brother. And it was the same thing. I was like, holy shit, we're in Bora Bora. But the problem is women can't wear bathing suits.
1: Oh.
3: So I couldn't go in the water. I was like, what the fuck is the point then?
1: Yeah.
0: That's so fucked.
3: Yeah, but it was the same thing. Like, we were right on the water. It was awesome. It was beautiful. But I was like, I want to swim.
0: Yeah.
1: Yeah. You know? Wait, so like women just can't go to the beach?
3: Well, they have to wear like one of those like burkinis.
2: Oh. Burkinis.
1: Yeah.
3: I'm pretty sure. It's like a burqa, but
1: I would look that up, but I would feel like a creep.
3: Well, but you can't see anything, so you wouldn't be.
1: Oh, that's true. That's the whole point.
3: Yeah. Well, I don't know what they do. Yeah.
1: I'm just not going to look up Iranian women.
2: Has anyone got more poop stories?
3: Poop stories. Well, I have a lot. I mean, anytime I eat gluten, it's really bad. It's a horror story.
1: Yeah.
3: One time.
2: I remember my poop incident from Disco Dunes last year.
0: Low-key, no.
3: Disco Dunes?
2: Yeah.
3: What happened?
2: I mean, I just... Because... Not that I was on substances, but probably because... I just didn't use the bathroom all night. And then in the morning, we hiked very spontaneously. And I scaled the mountain in like 2 minutes because I had so much energy and adrenaline, and when we got to the top of the mountain, I was like, oh no, it's happening now, and I have nowhere to go,
1: and nowhere to go but down,
2: and I was like, Wes, Ty, turn around. Pooped on top of the mountain like a rabbit.
3: That is insane.
0: Oh my God, I do remember that actually.
2: It was mortifying.
3: Yeah,
1: I don't think I can top that. I've had some emergency woods poops. But like,
3: never done that.
1: Every time I would go to the beach, we would go to Waffle House, and I would get the like, there would be cheese in the breakfast hash browns.
3: Oh yeah.
1: And I never connected that the cheese was like fucking me over every single time. So like, this is senior of high school, or maybe like junior or two, and we would do this every time. And every time we'd get to the beach, and my stomach would be like churning.
3: Oh my God.
1: And I would have to find a new location. So like, if it wasn't like a beach bathroom, I would have to like go into a hotel like wet, and like,
3: you could just go in the water.
1: I'm not pooping in the water. That it's seems like a step too
3: food
1: far.
3: Food for the fish.
1: No. And we were debating earlier if they could eat raw meat.
3: I wasn't debating anything. I think they could.
1: Yeah, I think they could too. But sometimes we'd be driving home, and I'm like, we just gotta, it's only 90 minutes, we gotta make it home. And
3: 90?
1: I was like, pull over.
3: Oh my God.
1: And thank God, for some reason, they had toilet paper in the car. And I ran it into the woods
3: the
1: near someone's house and just
3: damn,
1: bent over.

0: Oh, well, I guess reverse bent. Squatted.
1: Squatted.
0: Yeah.
1: Yeah, oh, I don't.
2: I had nothing to wipe with on that mountain.
0: Yeah.
1: That's okay.
2: I found like a Cheeto bag, but then I realized it was a clean one, so there was nothing
0: it
2: to
0: was
2: wipe.
0: It was a clean Cheeto bag?
2: As it was my butt was clean. And mature story for the penultimate
3: episode.
2: You
3: haven't been listening.
1: Not today.
2: Honestly. Not today. So I apologize if that was a letdown.
1: The next episode will be our
2: Okay.
1: Our
0: Why
1: best
0: are we apologizing?
1: Episode.
0: Fuck you, yeah. Sailors. You know what you like. You know All right.
2: Yeah, this was fuck you.
0: Let
2: Sailors.
0: Let those pants down. Let those pants down. Here's Let Down by Radiohead.
2: Yeah, exactly. Bye.
3: Bye.
1: Bye.
3: As fuck.
0: Yeah, in our penultimate.

0: Oh my god, did you hear about the new episode of Chronically Online?
1: Huh? Chronically Online? It's the new Chapman radio show that does weekly breakdowns of everything you might have missed in the online space if you were too busy actually having a life.
2: What? Oh. Okay.
3: The all new Chapman radio.
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0: likely of lovely hope.
1: Guys, my dad made that song.
2: Yes. Yo, yo, yo, welcome back to Wrap It Up. It's your lovely host. Oh, me too. DJ Rebel, and I'm here with my lovely co-host.
1: Hey, y'all, it's DJ Radio.
3: Hey, guys, it's DJ Riot.
1: And it's our last episode of the year.
2: I know, this is crazy. Okay, well, technically in the year of 2026, we're going to be back, so.
1: Okay, well, of
3: the semester.
2: Yeah.
1: Yeah.
2: Yeah, this is crazy.
1: Season 2 coming to an end. So, yeah, today's episode is kind of just host favorites. So we got a lot of genres going on today.
2: Yeah, it's a little random.
1: But it's going to be fun.
2: It's going to be so fun. We're going to have like a little listen party.
1: Yeah.
2: And hope y'all enjoy the intro. That was my first time listening to it.
1: Hey,
2: it
1: yeah, was guys, so good. What'd you think?
3: I really liked how like he made like a little like background like for each like you know for yeah. each host. Like that was really cute.
2: It actually was really good. Yeah. At first I was not expecting lyrics. Like I thought it was just gonna be like a beat and then maybe like a sweeper type thing.
1: Yeah.
2: But no, he was just you know what? Shout out Chris. That was great. That was so good.
1: Shout out my goat.
3: I love that.
1: Well, should we hop into some music?
2: Yeah. I think so.
1: First up, we got some of DJ Riot's picks. So we're starting off with the 1975.
2: Woo-hoo. Ooh.

0: Okay, guys. So yeah, those were like two of my, I wouldn't say maybe all time, but definitely like up there in like my top five of songs. First one being About You from the 1975. I just really love that song because I like was, or what's the word? Equate it. I don't know.
1: Like nostalgic?
0: Yeah, nostalgic with like summer. Like I feel like I always listen to that song during summer. It gets like very like upbeat, very like good summer vibes. And I just love summer for that reason. And then the second song, Sally, When the Wine Runs Out by none other than Role Model. I genuinely love that song because when it first came out, nobody was, like, on the Role Model train, like, when he, like, first came out with his new album. And so then that song, like, really, like, kind of set him over, like, the chart. And I remember when I first listened to that song with one of my friends, she was like, oh, like, it's okay. And then when I went to Lollapalooza and she was like in the crowd with me, like to see him, like I remember it being like the best memory like that I had of the festival. That's so that's sweet. Like one of my favorite songs for that reason. Yeah. But should we listen to more music?
1: Yeah, so we got some Kali Uchis and then Soph's favorite, Malcolm Todd.
2: Yes. So. But this song is the one that I downloaded. I literally listened to this on repeat in February, like every single day. So
1: really?
2: Yeah. It better be on my Spotify. Actually, okay, I kinda hope it's on my Spotify recap or whatever what is it called? Spotify Wrapped?
1: Yeah.
2: Yeah. Okay. Yeah.
1: Okay. Well, Kali Uchis. Here's some Kali Uchis.

0: Oh yeah, that was Welcome Todd for you guys. I love that song. It's actually so good. Shout out Shower Shoes EP by Malcolm Todd. Been there since 2023. I remember when that song was actually like on my playlist really early.
1: Is that your favorite song by him?
0: Technically, no. My favorite song by him is Hesitating, that I didn't download just because I don't really think it went well with like what everyone else was playing. I know we're playing like random stuff, but like that song is very like,
1: it's kind of like low key.
0: Give me your before. Like it's very like mellow.
2: Whimsical.
0: Yeah. And I feel like these were a little bit more like powerful songs we're playing. So also like I literally could have downloaded every single Malcolm Todd song I love, but then it would be like actually 50 hours long. So I only put one, but yeah, I think you guys know if you follow our Instagram, which you should, it's Rabbit Up Radio.
1: With a W, yes.
0: On the Instagram, I literally put Malcolm Todd as my number one artist. Yeah. So, but if you didn't know, he's actually releasing an album on June 4th, which, oh my God, I'm so fucking excited. It's called Do That Again, which is great. Yeah, Do That Again, Malcolm. Actually, like, drop an album every year like you've been doing for the past, like, 3 years, I believe.
1: Oh.
0: Yeah, this is the third year that he's dropped an album, like, during this, like, springtime, which is actually kind of sad that, like, he decided to do a June album because he's literally every single, the first week of April on Friday, he always drops an album, which is like, bro, what the hell?
1: Maybe he just needed extra time to cook.
0: I think he did, and, like, that's fine because I think this is going to be, like, a breakup album kind of thing. Not fully, but, like, I don't, like, this past song, actually, there's a video of me crying, sobbing in my friend's room while I was, like, looking at like the lyrics on Genius and like just like dissecting them, where it's like, you hate me now but I loved you first. Like, oh my God, guys, it's so good. But on the album there's a song called X's and O's, which I wanted to play a snippet for you guys because it's like, it's so like gut wrenching. Like I like want to like tear my shirt off type of like.
1: Oh.
0: Okay, no, like not like kind of just in a like, oh my gosh, you know, do you get it, guys?
1: Should we get into it?
0: Yeah. Okay, let's play it.
1: Here it is.

0: So good. Yeah, I was actively like, I hope somebody that's listening can understand. But like, yeah, I'm just like a Malcolm Todd fanatic, so I think maybe I just like glaze everything he puts out.
1: No, it's good.
0: Yeah. Controversial. I don't really think that Chest Pain is that great. It was good when it first came out. Yeah. I love like that one. It was good when it came out, but I feel like it got overplayed and it's like not his best song. But this song, oh, I know, I'm about to eat it up. Literally, like when Make Me a Better Man snippet came out, I was actually like dying, and then that's my favorite song on the Malcolm Todd album. Yeah, his promo for his new album was actually like really good. It's
1: What's he
0: like
1: doing?
0: he made an Instagram, which like do that again, and then he made a website where it's like an eight ball and like you can like put something in it. It's like, oh, like should I reach out to my ex or like something, and you can like play with it. It's actually kind of cool. Yeah, and like his visual.

0: Analyzers are fucking insane. Like,
1: hey.
0: Shout out to like the freaking Roommates music video and Sweet Boy, because those were actually like low budget. They were so good. They reminded me like 90s music videos, but like now he's doing like full
2: production. Oh my gosh.
0: Yeah, and also like one of the snippets, because he like posted like to every song there's like a different visualizer, like he like teased it. What was that?
1: The phone's ringing.
0: Yeah, the teasers were like really good, and like it looked like his ex-girlfriend.
1: Oh,
0: which I'm like, that's
1: going on. One.
0: Okay, anyway, guys, about the rant.
1: Next is my favorite artist since seventh grade.
0: Oh my god.
1: So,
0: and it rhymes with who?
1: You.
3: Sorry. No. Hey.

0: fire, Ross fire, soulmate fire, the morning after fire, someone like you fire.
1: Let me just there. Because that's your pick.
2: Talk about them.
1: You talk, yeah.
0: I don't know. I like his music.
1: Well,
0: is that inspirational? Even my top artist for since like 7th grade, 6th grade. I don't know, but
1: you knew Ball.
2: How did you like discover him?
0: One of my friends listened to him, and yeah, then I just stole it.
1: Added on to I got that.
0: And then I just started listening like all his music. So
1: that's so cute.
0: So cute.
1: So cute. That song just kind of puts me in depression.
0: Oh, sorry.
1: No, that's fine. That's why we're here, right? That's why we're here talking right now.
0: Oh. To decompress.
1: To decompress,
0: guys,
1: yes.
0: Guys, instead of weekly recap this week, we're doing summer plan recap.
1: Yeah, okay.
2: Summer
1: so
2: future recap.
0: Yeah.
2: Future summer recap.
1: I feel like there's got to be a better word for this.
0: I know.

0: We should have came up with like a little name for it.
1: Pre-summer.
2: Pre-summer.
0: Debrief.
1: Pre-summer wrap.
2: Pre-summer wrap.
0: Oh, yeah.
1: Yeah.
0: Pre-summer wrap.
1: I've cooked that one.
0: What are you doing? What are you doing over summer?
1: Oh, God. I have like a million things going on, I feel like. So I'm taking a summer class as of right now. Freaking statistics of all things. Statistics. of Timothy Chalamet. I'm going to Italy this summer. Maybe. Because my professor, my Italian professor, she had told me that like a friend of a friend is looking for an au pair. If you don't know what an au pair is, it's basically like a nanny who goes to a foreign country and like basically teaches children or like English essentially. So I'd be going there to like take care of kids, but then also like, you know, like speak to them in English. Mind you, I don't know Italian, so this is gonna be a little rough.
0: Yeah.
1: So I'll be trying to communicate, which I think that's like the point too, though. I'm pretty sure, right? Like,
2: How you learn.
0: Like you're learning from each other, kind of.
1: Yeah. But I don't know if I'm officially doing it because tomorrow I have a call at 12 p.m., which I'm gonna be like asking questions about salary and like what I'm doing and like what my basically what my job description is and how much I get paid. And then hopefully for 4th of July, Natalie, do you want to take away?
0: No, you can take it away.
1: Okay. Our mutual friend, he has a house on Cape Cod, and so he invited us over there for 4th of July, and all we have to pay for is airfare, which is really great. And like July 4th in Massachusetts would be insane.
2: That's like the ideal like American food.
1: Yeah, I've never like been. Yeah, so we're gonna go.
0: It's giving like summer I turn pretty vibes.
1: Yeah,
2: it is.
1: I'm excited, and he's like he basically lives in the fucking mansion. So this is.
0: But he lives there? I thought it was like a summer house.
1: No, I think he lives there.
0: Oh,
1: yeah.
0: Dang.
1: So, well, no, he has like two houses, but that's like where he lives.
0: Why is he bougie?
1: Right, because it's Boosh. Cooper. Yeah, shout out Cooper. Yeah, but I don't. Are we even going to New York?
0: No,
1: probably not.
0: Probably not.
1: Yeah. Yeah, we were gonna go to New York before going to Cape Cod, but it looks like we'll probably just go to Cape Cod.
0: The price of it, the logistics of it, not looking too great in our favor.
1: I think that's basically majority, and then I'm just gonna lock in.
0: Yeah.
1: Over the summer.
0: Okay. How about you?
2: Sounds good.
1: How about you?
2: What am I doing? I'm finishing out my internship in July.
0: Hey.
2: And then what else? I'm supposed to go to Hawaii and like beginning of June, I think. I know it's still in the works because my friend, he is from Hawaii, and so he has a house out there. And all he said, all I have to pay for is airfare.
0: Yeah.
2: But that's up to him because it's supposed to be his girlfriend's like graduation gift that's why they're going.
0: Yeah.
2: And he was like, oh, like, do you want to come? And I was like, sure, like, why not? Yeah. You know? So there's that. And then what else? The World Cup is this summer, so I'll be doing a lot of traveling for that.
0: Oh, you're gonna watch it?
2: Hopefully. Hey. Yeah. My cousin, she got tickets for a game in Texas. I think it's like England and some other nation. But she said that I can go if because like there's an extra ticket, but it's on like reserve for one of her friends.
0: Yeah.
2: And like if that friend doesn't end up going, then
0: wait, that's cool.
1: That's really cool. Oh my gosh.
2: Doing that.
1: Jude Bellingham gonna be there. Ooh. Wait, that's really funny.
2: What else? I think that's all I have planned, really.
1: Hey, nice. That sounds fun. Like eventful.
2: Yeah, it's like a packed, jam-packed, like beginning of summer, really.
1: Yeah.
2: And the end of it, just a chill.
1: That's good though. Before you get back to school.
2: Yeah. I need that.
0: Yeah.
1: How about you, DJ?
0: Well, in about 2 weeks, I'm going to Hawaii too.
1: Ooh.
0: What island are you going to?
2: He said he's from Oahu.
0: Oh, I'm going to Maui.
2: Okay.
0: But yeah, going to Hawaii with my dad and my brother. And then, like, middle of June, I'm taking two classes online. I'm taking public speaking and mass comm. So, kind of scared to do public speaking on Zoom, but we'll see how it goes. And then, yeah, I don't know. There's, like, a lot of things, like, still up in the air. But
1: yeah, that sounds fun.
0: Yeah, that's what I have, like, planned. And I think I'm going to, like, intern at my mom's work.
1: Okay, wait, cool.

0: like marketing. So yeah, not too much.
1: Yeah. We're all up to something.
2: Yeah, that's really cool, guys. I'm excited for us and these summer plans.
0: Yeah. I'm so excited for summer, guys.
2: Me too, but also, bro, my house is like actually 500 degrees in my room, so like I can't sleep ever in the summer.
0: Ben,
2: so
0: it's supposed to
2: be horrible. Like, I don't really want to.
1: Is it
2: go
1: like
2: back.
1: Hot in the Bay Area?
0: I mean, it
2: where
0: gets
2: we,
0: hot.
2: Where we are, yeah. I feel like it's hot.
0: Yeah.
2: It's like one time it was 107 degrees. Do you remember that? Like our junior year of high school?
0: Oh, yeah.
2: That was insane.
1: Were there like beaches nearby?
0: I mean, yeah. I mean, not like
1: it's
0: here,
1: like
0: though.
1: That, like, yeah.
2: It's like
1: not
2: 45 minutes okay. away.
1: Kind of like how it is from like here, maybe from like Laguna, kind of.
0: I mean, it depends where
2: like, yeah.
0: you want to go.
1: Mm.
0: But
1: true.
2: The closest one, I think, is like Graywell. I hate Graywell. I'm a hippie.
0: Have you been
2: hater.
0: To Alamo Beach in Berkeley?
2: No.
0: Oh, it's cute. It's like 30 minutes away.
2: Okay, bet. Wait. Okay, I'll go.
0: And you get a view of the city. It's nice.
2: Is it cold there, though?
0: Well, it's kind of cool.
2: Yeah. Yeah, that's the thing about, I feel like, about
0: NorCal.
2: I wouldn't
0: go in the water.
2: It's, like, cold. Like.
1: Oh, yeah. I have heard that the water is, like, way colder up there.
2: I love Muir Beach, though. It's in, like, San Francisco, outside, like, Marin. Bro, the sand is, like, they call it, like, black sand because it's really dark.
1: Mm.
2: But, like, we went in the water and it was actually warm. And, like, Mara went in, of all people. And
0: oh,
2: Mara,
0: really?
2: Mara is, like, very, our friend Mara is, like, actually really stingy with, like, how her water is. Like, she won't get into oh. cold water. And she was, like, living it up in there. It was great. Peak life. And then I got banned on TikTok. But, like, it's okay. Oh. That was actually, like, a year ago today, guys.
0: Dang.
2: So
0: it
2: lit.
0: That's crazy.
2: Yeah. Well.
0: We got some more music for y'all. So, here's some Justin Bieber.
2: Yes.

0: Well, I think it's time to wrap up the episode.
1: We're wrapping up season two.
0: This is crazy. I can't believe it's already over.
1: Time flies.
0: It's never over. No, but actually, like, what the heck? Like, why is it over?
1: I'm so glad it's summer.
0: Actually, I'm not like, if you asked me 3 weeks ago, I'd actually be like emo. I'm like kind of sad, but like, I'm kind of like excited it's over too.
1: For summer?
0: Yeah, I'm actually about to fail all of my finals. So great. This show ending is a little sad, but we're gonna be back. So
1: we will be back.
0: Yeah, with more amazing tunes.
1: Well, thank y'all for listening in today. In this semester, we really appreciate it.
0: We love all of you guys. Thanks for liking the
1: wrap it up.
0: Yeah,
1: and Chapman Radio
2: support.
0: We love Chapman Radio. Yeah. No, I love Chapman Radio, guys. Sorry, I'm just a little...
1: Renew us.
0: I've been tweaking for the past, 3 days, because I've been running on, 3 hours of sleep every single day.
1: What the heck?
0: Yeah, so we lit. But, yeah.
1: Every day we lit.
0: Yeah.
1: Well, we got some more songs for y'all, so thank you so much for listening in.
0: Bye, guys. Bye. Have a good summer. We'll check in later.
2: See you guys next semester.
1: Bye.
0: Yes, bye.

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1: Hello, everyone. Welcome back to our last week of Night Soil Knockdown. So sad. I've had so much fun with you all, but today I'm just going to get right into it. I'm going to do a show of a couple of concepts that I've been wanting to do. Really, the main concept is I'm going to be taking you through history. If you didn't know, I'm a history major. I love history, specifically war and all that jazz, anti-war protests, and a big part of anti-war movements are

music, and there's nothing more metal than pushing back against the establishment, I guess. So I'm going to start out in the 1930s, 1940s. All these songs are not, from these periods that I'm talking about, but I'm going to take you through time. Who knows what was going on in the 1930s in Europe? World War II! Yeah, that's right. So the first song I'm going to play is kind of a concept by Tool. This song came out in the 90s. It's off of their album Enema. And the concept of it is sort of like just they're trying to capture the feeling of authoritarianism and, and turn so hateful. So I'm going to play you the song and then I'm going to translate the lyrics for you after the song is done. Just so that, so you get the full effect of kind of what these people are listening to in this crowd. This is a made up scenario, just saying, but it's trying to capture the essence. So this is Die Eier von Satan by Tool.

Creepy, huh? Okay, as promised, I'm going to translate the lyrics. Half a cup of powdered sugar. 1/4 teaspoon salt. 1 knife tip Turkish hash. 1/2 pound butter. 1 teaspoon vanilla sugar. 1/2 pound flour. 150 grams of ground nuts. A little extra powdered sugar. And no eggs. Place in a bowl. Add butter. Add the powdered sugar. Add the ground nuts and knead the dough. Form eyeball-sized pieces from the dough. Roll in the powdered sugar. And say the magic words. Simsalabim bamba sala dosaladim. Place on a greased baking pan and bake at 200 degrees for 15 minutes. And no eggs. Bake at 200 degrees for 15 minutes. And no eggs. Und keine Eier. Yeah, so it was a Turkish hash brownie recipe. So, yeah, I guess the point of that song is that if you say anything like kind of with an

enough gusto, then you can rally a crowd behind just really nothing rhetoric. So that was sort of a commentary on World War II reactionary authoritarianism, which I really love. And now a little bit more of a serious song. This one is from Slayer, which I've played before. This next song is about a historical figure, Josef Mengele. And if you know anything about Mengele, he was a doctor, a PhD. And sorry, I think he's a medical doctor, but he conducted nefarious experiments at Auschwitz concentration camp. And as one of the guards on duty, he would, and if you don't know, Auschwitz concentration camp killed the largest portion of Jews during the Holocaust. And so Jews would be, and other victims, political victims as well, would be shipped to Auschwitz on trains, and then they would be met as they got off the train with a guard who would point right or left. If the guard pointed right, that meant they're going to Auschwitz II, also called Birkenau, which is the death camp. And if they pointed left, they would go to the work camp, which was Auschwitz. And so Josef Mengele had the duty to, he was one of the many guards who had the duty to point right and left and decide who would survive for a little bit longer and who would die immediately. And so he earned the nickname Angel of Death. So this song by Slayer is about him.

All right. Up next, we've got my very last. Actually, I think this is beyond World War II era. This isn't specifically referring to any event, but we ended the war in the Pacific Theater, so Japan, by dropping 2 atomic bombs. And this had terrible repercussions with nuclear fallout. And so, as a result, one of the most famous popular culture kind of protests to nuclear weapons that emerges during the Cold War is Godzilla. Godzilla is a monster which represents kind of like the biological deformities that can come out of nuclear fallout, and like kind of like the repercussions of unleashing nuclear warfare. So that's the film Godzilla. And so this band, Blue Oyster Cult, made a song about it. So I just love this song. I thought I'd bring it up and take us into the Cold War. So this is Godzilla by Blue Oyster Cult.

testing the war. The first one is War Pigs, Luke's Wall by Black Sabbath. This is a really famous song, and it critiques the politicians who got us into this war, and it just basically talks about, all right, now we have all these soldiers fighting and dying, and their bodies are just going to be rotting in the streets as the war keeps going on, and why should the politicians care? They only started it. They don't have to be there. And so I just think it's a very poignant critique. And then right after that, I'm just going to go into another one of my favorite anti-war Vietnam songs, Fortunate Son. You may know the Creedence Clearwater Revival version. However, I plan to play the Circle Jerks version because I just think it's a bit more punk, but it's obviously

All right. And I just think those songs go really well together because they're both kind of talk about it's not everyone fighting this war. It's just a certain tax bracket. If you have wealthy parents, they can basically just buy you out of the draft. So, so since we're talking about Vietnam, does anyone know what country borders Vietnam that got bombed AF? That's right, Cambodia. So during the Vietnam War, presidents all the way back to Johnson started bombing Vietnam covertly to expand, or sorry, to secure Vietnam war operations. The goal was to keep Cambodia from being able to house communist insurgents, because Ho Chi Minh, the leader of the Communist Party in North Vietnam, had established Indochinese Communist Party organizations in Laos and Cambodia. So both countries, the U.S. bombed them. And some say that that bombing of Cambodia is a direct cause of the Cambodian genocide, because it caused just widespread suffering and really pushed people into the hands of the Khmer Rouge. And if you don't know who the Khmer Rouge is, let me tell you. The Khmer Rouge is the Communist Party of Kampuchea, which took over the capital city of Cambodia on April 17, 1975. That is just right around the same time that the Vietnam War ended. And when the Khmer Rouge took over, they evacuated the capital city, any other metropolitan areas, and sent all, quote, city people to rural areas to work. And they wanted growing rice to export so that they could have a communist utopia. And the communists in Cambodia wanted to do it better, so they had this super great leap forward. Unfortunately, the long hours, it would be like 12, 14 hour days, no food. They measured food in bean tins, and people would have like one tin of rice a day. So people starved to death. They worked to death. Disease was rampant. And on top of all that, the Khmer Rouge killed all of their enemies, which were officials in the previous regime, any Vietnamese people, any of the Muslim minority. So it was a pretty awful time in Cambodia. And to comment on this situation, the dead Kennedys sort of made this critique of people living a cushy lifestyle in America, and they're like kind of sniffing their own farts, saying they're so much better than everyone because they're conscious, they're down with the class struggle, like basically socialists in America. I mean, dead Kennedys is very, very liberal, very social. I think Jell-O, the singer, might even be a communist. I don't know. But he was

So that, okay, not a historical song, but the lead singer of the band is Cambodian, and their music draws from the flourishing 1970s psychedelic rock music scene in Cambodia that was crushed by the Khmer Rouge in 1975 because, again, they targeted anyone with ties to the West. That kind of music was heavily inspired by Vietnam War era psychedelic rock. And so this Cambodian woman, she is Cambodian American, and she's bringing that music back. And their music features heavily in a play called Cambodian Rock Band, which ignited my passion for history and specifically for the history of the Khmer Rouge period in Cambodia. So that song is very important to me and very fun. I love it. Now, still in the Cold War, let's head back over to Germany for the Rammstein Air Show in 1988. Now, this is at a U.S. air base in Germany called Rammstein. and there are 300,000 people gathered to watch an air show on a day with perfect conditions. And the Pièce de Résistance was going to be the Italian flight team. So, picture this. The Italians get into their planes, they get in formation, and they're flying low over the airbase. 300,000 people watching. And one plane crashes into another, and then two more planes crash into a helicopter, one crashes into the crowd, one crashes into an ice cream truck. This was a disaster. 70 people died. Three Italian pilots passed away. 66 people in the crowd passed away, either immediately or in the next days and weeks from their injuries. And about 300 people were injured. So a German metal band, which I have played before because they're actually one of my favorite bands, wrote a song about this disaster. The song is called Rammstein, and it gave them their name. Before they played this song, they had some other name that I looked up to tell you, but it's so forgettable that I forgot it already. So people just started calling them the Rammstein Band, and so the name stuck. So this is Rammstein by Rammstein.

0: I want to hear you all the way back there. Okay.
1: From the Beatles

0: Welcome back, you guys.
1: Hello, hello.
0: This week is going to be about Fleetwood Mac. I'm surprised we haven't done an episode yet. Loki, I mean, over interterm, I did I had to do two pre-recorded broadcasts to be like streamed on air through Comp 308, and I did Fleetwood Mac then.
1: Within, you know, Gen Z, they're so, so popular.
0: Yeah.
1: For a good reason, too. I think they're just one of those bands that have very, like, I'd say pretty consistent quality.
0: I agree. Yeah. Well, okay, we'll actually talk about that. Yes. Once they made the switch from like Peter Green's Fleetwood Mac to like the Fleetwood Mac that most people know, I mean, there's a pretty definite switch between the two styles, but we'll get into that a little bit later. But a few announcements before we get started. I didn't tell you guys this last week because I didn't know if I was allowed to yet, or maybe I did and I'm just forgetting, but guys, I am Chapman Radio's new assistant music director. Woo! Yay, I'm so excited. I'm so freaking excited.
1: Yes.
0: I'm so excited. I am so glad to be on staff next year. I'm so freaking excited. And we submitted our show for a renewal.
1: Yes, so we'll be back.
0: Maybe, if they approve us.
1: Yes, but
0: if they don't, we'll probably, like, still be on radio. But hopefully.
1: I don't know why they wouldn't approve of us.
0: That's true, because we're, like, the only, especially now that Harry's Music Sucks is gone. Well, and I don't know if Shifting Through the Years. Well, we're, like, the only, like,
1: constant 60s, 70s,
0: concentrated show.
1: True, yeah. So. I don't know if I really have announcements.
0: Yes, you do.
1: I got formally accepted into study abroad for Prague for next spring semester. So exciting.
0: Let's freaking go.
1: And also, over this summer, I am potentially like 70-80% probably going to do a little bit of work with a local community radio station, Kansas City, called KKFI. So maybe doing just some volunteer work, helping out with some shows, stuff like that. So continuing my radio grind over the summer.
0: Yes, guys,

0: But yeah, this is going to be our last broadcast of the semester. Unfortunately, I do have a final next week. And yeah, but it's, I feel like we're going out with a great one.
1: Going out with a bang, going out with a pretty important band. Speaking of, let's get into our very first song. This is Dreams by Fleetwood Mac.

0: So that was Dreams by Fleetwood Mac. Mm-hmm. My bad, it was the live version, but I think it was cute anyways.
1: Yeah,
0: so.
1: I liked it.
0: Yeah, so Harry, if you're listening to this, we saw your comment on the Instagram.
1: We saw it.
0: And we're not ignoring the deep cuts. We mm-hmm. are playing a few.
1: Yeah.
0: However, we aren't playing any Buckingham Nicks

0: from the 1973 album, because we are specifically talking about Fleetwood Mac as a band.
1: Yeah, sorry.
0: For those of you who don't know, Lindsey Buckingham and Stevie Nicks had their own like solo album together, which they did a remaster, or did they do like an was it the official release? They either released the remaster last year or is like the official online release of it. I've listened to it. It's a pretty good album.
2: Okay.
0: Yeah, so there is so much to talk about with Fleetwood Mac.
1: Yeah, they're just kind of low-key like a really big mess of a band. Yeah. Like the drama that happened within Fleetwood Mac is crazy.
0: Yeah.
1: I'll just start, I guess, from the get-go where they started. They formed in 1967, and the founder of Fleetwood Mac is the guitarist Peter Green, and basically the drummer is Mick Fleetwood, and then there was the bassist John McVie, who had a marriage with Christine McVie, who is the other female vocalist of the band. There's some drama with them, too. They later broke apart, of course.
0: Actually, when Peter Green started the band, at some point when Mr. Lockwood, I think, or the band, the album with the cover of the guy.
1: I think I know what you're talking about.
0: Okay, yeah. Mr. Wonderful.
1: Mr. Wonderful.
0: Yes, she actually played horns for that album.
1: Oh, cool. So,
0: yeah, fun fact.
1: Okay, awesome. Yes, very talented. And while Mick Fleetwood was in LA, he watched a set of Buckingham Nicks and Lindsey Buckingham, with Buckingham Nicks is the duo of, you know, Lindsey Buckingham, Stevie Nicks.
0: And they actually started out in another band before.
1: Oh, they did?
0: Yeah, they were in a band together. They broke off from the band, had their solo project, and then that's where some of the members of Fleetwood Mac heard them and asked them to join the band. Well, at least that's what I remember from doing my research in Innerterm.
1: Yeah.
0: But, yeah.
1: Okay, interesting. That's just a bit of a background on the band. A lot of the members, the song Dreams, they come and go, you know?
0: Oh, yeah.
1: Yeah, see what I did there? because there was just, a lot of drama within the band in terms of, there was people who were, you know, on drugs. Actually, there was, a member of the band, I forget his name, but basically just disappeared and joined some, cult, so he was just no longer in the band.
0: That checks out.
1: There was some other members who just did, LSD, heroin, all sorts of drugs, of course, so there's a lot of drama there, and just some emotional turmoil when it came to relationships. But we'll get into that some more as we listen to some songs, but here's my first pick. It's Keep On Going.

0: So that was Keep On Going off of the 1973 album Mystery to Me. And guys, when Harry talked about pulling out some deep cuts, trust.
1: Oh, this is a deep cut.
0: I pulled out a deep cut, okay? Only, like, it only had, like, a million streams on Spotify, you know? Whoa. And for Fleetwood Mac, that's a pretty deep cut because they're insanely popular.
1: So groovy. I understand why you like it. It's so interesting because we have, like, we both like 60s and 70s music, but we both have very different,
0: like, different styles we like
1: tend to go towards, which you'll hear in my picks later.
0: Morgan's very, like,
1: I'm like singer songwriter folk.
0: Mine's very, like,
1: groovy disco,
0: groovy, a lot of, like, emphasis on bass and drums, I feel like, maybe. But yeah, that's probably why I gravitated towards this song. It was something a little different. I haven't heard a ton of from Fleetwood Mac just because I haven't gone that far back in their catalog, like, apart from their more

0: And like, you know, in the 60s, they're more of like a blues oriented band, which is interesting.
1: Certainly, yeah.
0: Yeah. Before, like, you know, like Buckingham and Nix joined the band, it was kind of a different thing going on.
1: Yeah.
0: But I feel like Keep On Going is a good reflection of kind of where the band was heading in terms of like catchiness and lyricism as well. But this one is sung by Christine McVie. And
1: my queen.
0: Yes, my queen. So she became a very integral part of the band when she started doing keys for them. She also had done horns like DJ MK talked about. And actually, it's interesting. Before she joined the band, there was talk of like the band breaking up. And it was actually her. It took her joining to kind of get them back together again. And Mick Fleetwood later said that Christine was the glue that held the band together.
1: Oh, and honestly, sweet. Yeah, that is so true. That is so real.
0: But yeah, that song is so awesome. But me and DJ MK were talking. In my opinion, the album cover is really ugly. It is.
1: It's just unique. I kind of like it. I'm trying to. I've definitely seen that style of art before. So
0: yeah.
1: We're going to look into who designed that album and relay the information.
0: If you haven't seen it, it's like this monkey dipping his finger into cake.
1: On a beach.
0: I don't know what it has to do with the music. It's just not a good reflection of the music, in my opinion. So that's kind of why I don't like it. But to each their own. Anyways, let's get into the next song. This is Gypsy by Fleetwood Mac.

0: Oh, the guitar riff is so good.
1: I know.
0: Yeah.
1: Yeah. So, the song Gypsy off of Rumors. Mm-hmm. I chose this song because it reminds me of my best friend. My best friend loves Fleetwood Mac and loves this song. So,
0: I think it's off of the title album.
1: Oh, shoot. Okay. It's not off of Rumors. I lied. It is off of the title album, Fleetwood Mac.
0: Yes, I also love the song quite a lot.
1: Yes. But this song is basically just a reflection of Stevie Nicks' very carefree life before Fleetwood Mac. She talks about how when her and Lindsey Buckingham had no money, they just slept on a mattress on the floor, and, you know, they were, like, just living, you know, a carefree life, and they were very broke. Yeah. So that song is just kind of a reflection of that, but I think it's really beautiful.
0: Yeah. I actually think this might be off of Mirage.
1: Oh, really?
0: Well, yeah, because I'm trying to find the original album that it's off of, and it's pulling up the greatest hits, but it's on the Mirage Deluxe Edition, so I would assume it's on there. Anyways, sorry.
1: Continue. Yeah, but I don't know. Nicks just had, I think a lot of her, like, beautiful songwriting comes from, honestly, like, a lot of the romantic relationships she had over the years. Obviously, she, like, you know, had, like, was in love with Lindsey Buckingham, and then she also had an affair with Mick Fleetwood, also the Eagles drummer and vocalist Don Henley, and then another Eagles songwriter. Yeah, there was, like, a lot of, she was a little all over the place, and so were all the other members of Fleetwood Mac. They were kind of
0: so true
1: all over the place. But yeah, time for my last pick of today. It is Hypnotized.

0: Okay, guys, so apparently we need to be all listening to Mystery to Me.
1: Yeah, it's so really good. This one's the most popular song off of the album Mystery to Me. And yeah, I think something just about that triplet sort of groove, you know, and the drums. Ooh, yeah. I really enjoy it. This one's sung by Bob Welch, who left the band in 74, so pretty much right after this album. And his inspiration for this song came from the atmosphere of this mansion he lived in, Biddeford Mansion, in Hampshire, England. So yeah, I guess that was just like kind of what he wanted to reflect in the song. But yeah, that's a little bit about Hypnotized.
0: Yeah. Also, the cover art, I looked into it. It was done by like a family friend of theirs, or like someone's. I want to say it was. Let's see. So it was Mick's sister's husband, and okay. They all just kind of like threw ideas at him, and that's what he came up with. I know you don't like it, but it's unique. Different. Yeah, they definitely were more experimental back then.
1: For sure. I was using some strong words, but Fleetwood Mac has got some really great album covers. One was drawn by Christy McVie. I forget which one, but yeah.
0: Yeah. Oh, the Kiln album?
1: Yes, the Kiln album.
0: Yes, I have that on vinyl. Yeah. Thank you, Grace. I don't know if she's listening, but she gave that to me for my birthday, and it's hanging up on my wall, and I love it.
1: Yeah.
0: But all right, guys, we're going to get into my picks of the week. Here is Songbird off of the Rumors album.

0: Yeah, I freaking love Songbird. That is my favorite song off of the Rumors album, sung and written by Christy McPhee. So she wrote it in 30 minutes at like midnight one night. And she stayed up the entire night so she wouldn't forget the idea. Because this was, you know, before like voice memos existed. Yeah. And you could just like record it right then and there. But yeah, she showed it to their Fleetwood Mac's producer the next morning. And they went... The recording process for this song was actually very interesting. They went to a concert hall.
1: Oh, okay.
0: And they had 15 microphones set up. It was a solo piano. And to really create the like atmosphere of a live concert, someone put flowers on the piano for Christy.
1: Oh, that's sweet.
0: And they like dimmed the house lights and just had a spotlight on the... flowers to just really get everyone into the feels. But yeah, so this song definitely, it was not recorded in just one take. It took a few tries.
1: Yeah.
0: Just because it was just so hard to capture. But yeah, I love the song so much. And I feel that it's so underrated because like so many people talk about like Dreams and Landslide.
1: Hey?
0: Love it so much. And I'm about to play another song from Rumors. Ooh. Just because... Well, these two songs in specific, I just feel they mean so much to me. And I know they're very basic because, I mean, Songbird's obviously not the deepest cut. Mm-hmm. But
1: I had never heard Songbird, so.
0: Wow, see.
1: There you have it.
0: You learn something new every day. You learn
1: something exactly.
0: New every day. But yeah, so this was written in the midst of Christy's divorce with John.
1: Mm-hmm.
0: So there's a lot of emotions going on there. But
1: true.
0: We're going to go ahead and get into my next pick, which was sung by the other troublesome couple, Lindsey Buckingham's Never Going Back Again.

0: Never Going Back Again, written by Lindsey Buckingham about Stevie Nicks, off of the Rumors album. And, you know, I just noticed there's some steel guitar in there.
1: Yeah.
0: Which I hadn't picked up on before.
1: I didn't either.
0: It was really nice. Added a cute little touch to it. Mm-hmm. But yeah, so this song was written when Lindsey was going through his rebounds after breaking up with Stevie Nicks. Mm-hmm. And this was after... like Stevie Nicks and him had gotten back together, broken up again, like all of these things. So hence the title, Never Going Back Again. But yeah, so Lindsey actually like reflected on this song and said that the lyrics were a bit naive when like talking about their relationship. Because I'm sure, because I've seen like a few interview clips, and it seems as though like he didn't really understand why they broke up.
1: Oh,
0: because he said, okay. he claims that Stevie broke up with him, but I'm sure it's because of all the stuff that he did.
1: Yeah, like, it's usually always the man.
0: Typically, yes. Yes, exactly. So this song was kind of just low-key like a slap in the face to Stevie. I can only imagine how she felt. I mean, that video of Silver Springs.
1: Oh my gosh, everybody's
0: like, Silver Springs.
1: Yeah, if you guys listening at home don't know what we're talking about, there's a video, a live performance of Silver Springs where Stevie and Lindsey are like, They're having a stare down. This is an argument through the song, but yeah, you should watch it.
0: And for those of you who might not know the extent of the Fleetwood Mac dating dramas, I guess we'll just put it plainly. Lindsey Buckingham and Stevie Nicks, they were together. They had a very, very tumultuous relationship. They broke up. And then... well, that's where like the bulk of the songs come from their relationship. However, there was another breakup going on at the time with John and Christy McVie. Mm-hmm. Theirs was a little bit more tame.
1: Yeah, and then there was a relationship happening between, or an affair between Nicks and Mick Fleetwood.
0: Yeah. Gosh. Craziness,
1: guys. Oh my God, this band.
0: The Rumors album. It definitely the most so dramatic.
1: It's a wonder how much music they were able to make considering all these issues, you know.
0: Literally low-key, it's professionalism, but then it's also not, because they're all being so petty. But I definitely, that's like my go-to line, is like, it's insane. Fleetwood Mac is so awesome because they were able to write such an amazing album during all this drama, but it's because of the drama that they
1: had
0: the material.
1: Yeah,
0: to write the song. But oh yeah, sorry, I have one more pick. This is Love That Burns off of Mr. Wonderful.

0: So that was Love That Burns off of the Mr. Wonderful album. Definitely still Peter Green's era of Fleetwood Mac. Mm-hmm. It was written by him and their manager, C.G. Adams. I picked this song because I was listening to it and I was like, wow, this is so good. And it mm-hmm. definitely, it shows how
1: much they changed.
0: Yeah. Like what we were talking about in the beginning of the episode. Like Peter Green's Fleetwood Mac was, which is like what a lot of people refer to as their earlier years. Mm-hmm. Which is so completely different, but I mean, it's still a lot of great stuff. Yeah. I had trouble deciding to play either that song or one together off of the Kiln album.
1: Oh, okay.
0: The Kiln House album, just because I like wanted to talk about how I have that album.
1: Oh, yeah.
0: Yeah. And it's a really cute photo. It's like an illustration of two kids like staring off and pointing in the distance, and then there's like this big tree. It's like really cool.
1: You guys should
0: You guys should look it up if you haven't seen it already. But yeah, I really liked that song and I wanted to play it because I just wanted to show the variety that Fleetwood Mac holds in their catalog.
1: True. And also shout out to my grandma listening. My grandma really likes Fleetwood Mac too. A lot of people like Fleetwood Mac. I think they're just like kind of like a universally loved.
0: Are we getting a hello? And then phone on the right.
2: Hello.
0: Can you hear us?
3: Press. Yeah. What up?
0: Oh my gosh! Wait, we can hear. Who's calling?
3: This.
0: Wait, is this?
3: This is Harry.
0: This is Harry. Oh hi, Harry.
3: What's up, guys?
0: In for?
3: I just wanted to say, love that burn. Great choice.
0: Thank you.
3: Yeah, really awesome song. Glad you played it.
1: Uh-huh.
3: I think you actually played the version from the early years.
0: Mm-hmm.
3: That's in D minor, and the Mr. Wonderful version's in A minor. But regardless, awesome pick, great show. Just wanted to say congrats on a great first year at Chapman Radio.
1: Oh, thank you so much.
3: And you two are rocking.
1: Thank you.
0: Yeah, and we're congratulations on your retirement.
1: Yes, congratulations on your retirement.
0: On your retirement from radio.
3: Thank you, guys. Thank you. I appreciate it. Well, great job. Just wanted to say what up, and keep on doing your thing.
1: Thank you. Bye.

0: Bye.
1: And then it's off. Yeah, wow. Guys. Well, that was like the first time the phone call like works.
2: Yeah, I know. Not the first time,
1: but we just like always like have troubles.
2: We always mess it up. I always mess it up.
1: No, it's okay. But yeah, guys, that's our last episode of the semester.
2: That was our last episode.
1: Aww.
2: But we'll be back.
1: Hopefully, not going
2: to like, yeah, like 90%.
1: 90%, yeah.
2: 90% will be back.
1: Maybe.
2: Just a chance.
1: Honestly, guys, if you guys want to DM our Instagram, bellbottom@bellbottombroadcast, DM us with some show ideas. What do you want to hear?
2: Because, you know, there's lots, you know, rock's a diverse genre. We've got lots of stuff, and sometimes we do some more modern things, so we're really open to everything. But, you know, sometimes we get a little stuck. With ideas.
1: And we want to know what you guys want to hear.
2: We
1: want to
2: know what the... We should, like, later next semester, we should do an episode where it's, like, viewer's choice.
1: Ooh, viewer's choice?
2: Like,
1: yeah,
2: family,
1: yeah.
2: Like, family picks and stuff like that.
1: Yeah.
2: So, yeah.
1: Yeah. Well, thank you guys so much for listening. We hope that you guys have had an awesome semester or just year in general for those of you who aren't in school. Thank you guys so much for listening to Bell Bottom Broadcast. I'm DJ MK.
2: I'm DJ Ringo.
1: And here's Landslide.
2: Yes.

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0: So what? I can't believe it is yet another episode of The Common Thread with Raya Farouk and Trent Gower. Me, us, and you.
1: And you. Us together.
0: Thank you for joining us again. We hope you're having a wonderful Wednesday. Today, Raya and I are officially experiencing and hosting our finale for season 3. Isn't that crazy?
1: Oh my goodness.
0: Finals are next week for us.
1: I
0: can't believe that this is our third last episode.
1: I know, right?
0: Yeah.
1: I know.
0: The fact that we've done 3 seasons together in and of itself just feels so amazing. it's bittersweet, of course. It's like I'm so proud of us that we've done 3 seasons together and that this has succeeded so intensely.
1: Yeah,
0: it's just really cool. I don't know. I guess when we started, I never thought that it would go this well. I knew that we would be great, but
1: I knew that we'd be awesome. Not to be cocky.
0: You're like, I knew.
1: But this is
0: cool. So I'm really excited that we've been able to get this far, and I'm excited for what's next and for anything.
1: Trent,
0: that's
1: kind of,
0: I know, make you cry.
1: Enough. Don't be
0: fittingly.
1: That.
0: The topic for our episode today, we thought, would be finale in general. And I know that that's it is our season 3 finale, but finales in other ways, that we deal with things that end, and how we process that, Ray and I, both as individuals, and maybe in how we process that together in our relationships.
1: I don't know how in depth are we trying to get into
0: I think final. That we should start with the different types of endings, meaning. Sometimes there's conclusions to things, whether it's an activity, whether it's a semester, whether it's a friendship, relationship, whatever.
1: Sure.
0: That has a lot of closure, mm-hmm. Or is feels satisfying in a lot of ways.
1: Yes.
0: And then I think there are endings that maybe feel more chaotic and less clean.
1: Mm-hmm.
0: And maybe we could give examples of that. What's the first ending to something that you've experienced that felt really neat and happened exactly the way that you wanted it to?
1: My end of high school, probably graduation of high school, was probably my clean cut.
0: This felt
1: whoa.
0: So right. Yeah.
1: Yeah. I was feeling really good. Got into Chapman, going to Chapman, dream school, graduating, moved to California. I was doing all of these things and I did it and I'm going to call, and it was really exciting. And
0: ceremony is for my graduation.
1: Yeah, so, my icon.
0: So that felt really, clean. No, that's a good answer.
1: Thank
0: that's,
1: you.
0: That's a great answer.
1: No, it's okay.
0: I will say, in terms of not neat endings, I think that maybe this semester. I know that you said that you potentially talk about it on air. Just because,
1: yes.
0: Preface, y'all. I've been having a little bit of a stressful week. Not in that it's just finals, but also in that sometimes I think school or things, situations, relationships, frifriendships, all of it can all kind of quote unquote end or come to a certain point all at once.
1: Mm-hmm.
0: I don't know if you've experienced that
1: as well. Everything comes crashing down.
0: Yeah. Sometimes there are a particular days where it feels everything
1: mm-hmm.
0: that you've quote unquote been stressing about, all the little things mm-hmm. kind of come to a head on one day.
1: Yeah.
0: That happens to me a lot. Mm-hmm. I don't know why. I feel it would be so much nicer if it over the course of a few days, I deal with this and then I deal with this and I deal
1: right.
0: with this.
1: Yeah.
0: Usually it all kind of coincides.
1: Yeah. I mean, this semester as a whole, I think everyone currently is really burnt out. I think everyone is so burnt out, and I don't know.
0: We talked about this at the end of our last season, too.
1: It's just it's really hitting everyone a lot harder, and it might be hitting me a little bit harder as well, where I'm just I need to sit down by myself, and I need to do the stress.
0: It's different
1: because
0: it's the spring semester, too.
1: Correct.
0: Yeah.
1: So it's intense. It feels intense, and a lot of the time when things crash all at once and then there's it's crashing and then there's nothing.
0: Yeah.
1: And then I'm what do I do? What do I do now?
0: And then you have to kind of reconcile that.
1: Yeah.
0: Yeah, that's a form of conclusion too. Once you have dealt with all those stressors, mm-hmm.

0: once the climax has ended, how do you let yourself just be?
1: Yeah.
0: Yeah.
1: I don't know. I don't know how to just, I mean, as most of the listeners know, and as you know, I don't know how to just be.
0: Just exist.
1: Yeah. I don't know how to just, I always have to be doing something. Sure. And so, I am trying to figure out that balance myself.
0: Yeah.
1: But I think the one, well, actually my question for you was going to come from like specifically about death.
0: Yeah.
1: And kind of how sometimes you can feel like you have closure and other times you can feel like you don't.
0: Yeah.
1: And I was curious your thoughts on that.
0: Like a step further and from what we were talking about.
1: Yeah.
0: Yeah. Obviously death is like a heavy subject.
1: For sure.
0: I think that my, when I first think of it, my first experience with it was with my great grandfather on my mom's side. And I remember so distinctly like watching her on the phone with her dad, because it was her dad's dad.
1: I see.
0: And like talking to him and like crying, because like she's obviously had experiences. It was her grandfather, and so like she like, you know, was a little bit more connected to him than I was. I had seen him a few times. But I was also young. Like when he died, I was probably like 9, 8. Like it was young. And I remember feeling like I should be sad. Like this is family. I know this person.
1: Right.
0: And like death is sad, but I never cried. And that was something that affected me. And like still to this day, it was like, is that how I react to like sad things? Do I like completely block off? Because I haven't really experienced anything like that since.
1: Yeah.
0: And so I just kind of wonder like how emotionally attuned am I when it happens to me?
1: Right.
0: So to answer your question, honestly, I don't know what my closure looks like there. I don't know how I respond, because the last time that I ever had anything personal happen to me in that way in regards to death was when I was like a child. And I think it was a little different. Like he was my great grandfather. It wasn't like I saw him every day. It was like I've seen him maybe a dozen times in my life. But it still makes me sad like thinking about it, because he like was family and like there was a lot of connection there. But yeah, I like this responsibility to feel sad, and then feeling guilty that you feel like you should feel sad when it should just happen naturally.
1: Yeah.
0: That happens. I think that happens to me a lot.
1: I think it happens to everyone. I don't think you're the only one.
0: Sure.
1: And I think with that, I mean, I'm taking a psych class about living with dying. So this is also why my brain is in like a death mode. I have this class tonight, and there's no right way to mourn.
0: Yeah.
1: Like you could have mourned in your own way. The only difference is you need to feel those feelings in some sort of way, and maybe you just didn't have any.
0: Yeah, I think that's okay.
1: Like, yeah, for sure. There's no right or wrong.
0: Sure.
1: And we talk about that a lot, of how most people think that there is a timeline and there is a specific way you need to react and everything, and it's not always the case.
0: I agree. And it's interesting, because I think part of the issue too, societally at least, is that it's so taboo. Like even the fact that we're talking about it on the episode feels kind of like, wow, like that got dark, or like, wow, that went deep. You know, like I think that part of it is because it is so hard to think about and to adjust. And like, we like quite literally mind wise can't comprehend it.
1: Yes.
0: And so that's a lot of it too.
1: Yeah.
0: I don't know. I think it's interesting though to talk about like beliefs and like what you think happens after death. And I know that we kind of differ on that, which I learned very recently. I'd love to talk about it more.
1: Yes. So my background on my beliefs, I grew up with my dad being Muslim and then my mom being Christian. And so I went to church and then I read the Quran and I know like a bunch of other things.
0: Yeah.
1: And I think throughout my life, I've never really like quote unquote aligned with one specific religion.
0: Yeah.
1: And so me and my dad have kind of not made our own, but like taken from things and and so it's like we have a little bit of Buddhism and we have a little bit of this, and everything just kind of encompasses like to us what spirituality is.
0: Yeah.
1: And so the way I think about death is you have multiple lives, meaning I believe in reincarnation. And so those lives, you're put on a journey. And so this journey that we're currently living, like right now as Trent and as Rhea, we're currently here to learn something. And
0: that is your philosophy on life.
1: Yeah. And so until we learn that thing or complete said like task that we need is when we'll be at like peace to go.
0: Yeah.
1: And then there's a new task at hand. And so essentially like you're continuously trying to learn everything and learn everything and learn everything until you kind of hit that nirvana.
0: Yeah.
1: And you're one with more souls up above, or whatever, like the spiritual energy
0: finality
1: is. Yeah.
0: Like you've kind of gotten there.

0: you've learned everything that there is to learn.
1: Correct. Yeah.
0: That's very interesting. And I think that you think of it that way in terms of moment to moment as well, mm-hmm. not only just life to life.
1: I do.
0: Like for me, for example, like this week is stressful, quote unquote. That's because I have something to learn. I have multiple things to learn. Mm-hmm. Like what are these instances needing to teach me? What should I take away from this? And mm-hmm. I think that's a really unique perspective that yeah. you have. And it's very spiritual.
1: Yeah.
0: And I like that it's not only grandiose in terms of all of lives,
1: for sure.
0: in terms of reincarnation and your belief yeah. in that, but also in the small moments.
1: Yeah. I think we can learn so much from everyone and anything.
0: Yeah.
1: And when, especially when we want to like rip our own hair out, I feel yeah. is the most like, not heavy, but the most intense thing that we're supposed to learn.
0: Yeah.
1: And so.
0: And those moments is when you need to learn the most.
1: Correct. Yeah. And even though your week's been hard, I know you're going to come out to this next week yeah. and be like, oh my God,
0: like I did that. Yeah.
1: Yeah.
0: yeah.
1: And that's sometimes what you need is just to know that you did that.
0: That's
1: and
0: very
1: you can't
0: optimistic
1: do it.
0: Of you. Yeah. That yeah. is very optimistic. My beliefs are very different.
1: Yes.
0: And so, yeah, I want to like kind of compare
1: yeah,
0: and see
1: yeah.
0: where
1: go
0: we
1: for it.
0: Overlap and differ.
1: Sure.
0: For me, mm-hmm. I grew up with my mother, who was raised fairly religiously. I don't really know 100% if she went to church every like Sunday. I don't really know. Mm-hmm. But her mother was raised Catholic and became Christian.
1: Okay.
0: But her father was not religious.
1: Okay.
0: And then there's like this whole situation with her parents that was different. So I don't know like how structured her religious identity was, but
1: sure.
0: I think she used to for a long time identify as Christian.
1: Mm-hmm.
0: My father never grew up religious.
1: Okay.
0: No religion at all. Like had spiritual influences, but like essentially is an atheist now.
1: Interesting.
0: And so I grew up with a partially religious mother and a very non-religious father.
1: Sure.
0: But experienced a lot of religion because I have a lot of grandparents who are religious.
1: Mm-hmm.
0: And so like kind of had that like indirect source of spiritual understanding.
1: Mm-hmm.
0: So I would say I'm not religious.
1: Okay.
0: In terms of like identity, but
1: sure.
0: I am spiritual. Mm-hmm. And my general belief, I don't believe in reincarnation.
1: Okay.
0: I think that I similar along to you in that like we do have like lessons to learn, but that life more like purpose of life, I mm-hmm. guess it's very, very deep. I would say belongs more to the realm of like understanding who you are
1: mm-hmm.
0: and like happiness
1: yeah.
0: and achieving that in the most honorable way possible.
1: Mm-hmm.
0: That's true to yourself and mm-hmm. like that kind of stuff. So I think that that's like my spiritual sort of understanding. And then after death is more of a like reconnection with yeah souls or you know whatever it may be, because I do believe that people are like on some kind of pedestal that separates them from the rest of life. You know what I mean? Like,
1: no, can you elaborate on?
0: Well, because like for reincarnation, I have
1: yes.
0: a question for you. Like,
1: mm-hmm.
0: do you believe that you could reincarnate as an animal?
1: Mm-hmm.
0: Interesting.
1: I
0: okay,
1: do.
0: Yeah. So, I believe that animals and humans are separate to some extent.
1: Oh, okay.
0: Yeah.
1: Okay.
0: And that's why we are able to like understand this, like the very concept of spirituality is because we have like some sort of separation.
1: Mm-hmm.
0: And then yeah, like the reconnection afterwards, obviously not heaven, but like something
1: yeah.
0: adjacent. Yeah, because I don't believe it's just like it's the end and then it's nothing and then like, you know, whatever.
1: Mm-hmm.
0: But I think I do that more out of, I do have like this kind of thought in the back of my head that I believe in some sort of afterlife, quote unquote, or like reconnection of souls with the people that you love in your life out of a place of fear of death.
1: I see.
0: Like it doesn't necessarily feel like full belief
1: mm.
0: because it does come from a place of like, well, I don't want it to be nothing.
1: Ah.
0: Right. So I think it's twofold.
1: I think yeah. that's very interesting.
0: Yeah.
1: Yeah. I am not afraid of death. I don't really, I'm not.
0: Not entirely, at least.
1: In like a sense of I'm afraid of other people dying around me.
0: Sure.
1: Of that loss of a person.
0: But for you.
1: But for myself, I'm not afraid of that. And I think when my time will come. And I know that that's going to be meant for me.
0: Yeah, because you believe in like consciousness coming back after death anyway.
1: Yes, but
0: yes.
1: But there's like a level of I won't be the same person that I am, but I might still remember things.
0: Yeah,
1: and it's like one of those. How does one go at this? I think similarly to what we've talked about when it comes to our past, where

0: like my personality, what you know of me?
1: No.
0: Really?
1: No, I don't.
0: I was kind of wondering if you felt that way.
1: But I think it's not, I don't understand it enough to understand what you believe and what you feel. It almost seems like you're trying to make yourself believe in something that you don't.
0: Yeah.
1: And that to me doesn't feel like you, because I feel like you know yourself very well. And I don't want you to, it's not fake. That's not what I'm saying. But I mean, I don't want you to force yourself into this one path if that's not really what you believe.
0: Yeah.
1: Yes.
0: Yeah, it's interesting. And I think it comes from a place of, with me at least, and this is actually very generalized in terms of finality and like conclusion as the subject of this episode is anyway. Mm-hmm. I think when I don't know something, I just like, I don't know. And then I don't kind of like pick a path, because it feels like if I don't know for sure, then what's the point in the placing energy in different realms until it feels right?
1: Sure.
0: You know? And I think that happens with like everything that I do, because mm-hmm. like we've talked about, I am very present oriented.
1: Mm-hmm.
0: And just like not past oriented at all.
1: Mm-hmm.
0: Maybe less so like I'm present oriented, and more just the fact that I don't focus on the past.
1: Yeah.
0: Because with you, it's like all your past moments and potentially lives lead mm-hmm. up to who you are now.
1: Correct.
0: For me, it's just a constant like, what can you make day by day, choice by choice, to be better and to like be your truest, happiest self?
1: Yeah.
0: And so the idea of that just like ending.
1: Mm-hmm.
0: Seems like the most present oriented thing that can happen.
1: That's interesting. Okay, wait. So, because you usually like look at things on both sides, and if you don't know, then like you don't really believe in anything.
0: Right.
1: What do you feel as though you're choosing a side when you're saying like we are going to reconnect with our loved ones? Does that feel like a quote unquote side to
0: yes.
1: you? So why do you align with that if you don't know?
0: Sounds nice. Like,
1: so it's security.
0: Yeah, that's kind of thing what I was saying too, is that because what's the alternative? Nothing. Like that, like mm-hmm. I don't want to believe in that, you know?
1: Yeah.
0: And I don't necessarily believe in that either. So I think that that's kind of what I mean. But even on like a smaller scale, less mm-hmm. than like identity and spirituality, all these like grandiose
1: sure,
0: thoughts.
1: Sure, sure,
0: in terms of like relationships or like, mm-hmm. you know, friendships, romance, yeah. whatever it may be, it's like sometimes it comes to like trust, and that's why I am so like, analytical, I think sometimes. It's mm-hmm. like, well, I don't know what you're thinking.
1: Mm-hmm.
0: You as in like general
1: sure.
0: person. So if I don't know all the answers and like I don't get like that full circle,
1: mm-hmm.
0: then there's nothing for me to like fully lean on, know the like outcome, I suppose. Which is like not always the case. Of course, you have to do things that you don't know how it's going to end. You have to take risks. You have to try things. Like,
1: mm-hmm.
0: sure. Yeah, I'm having trouble like articulating this specific
1: thought.
0: No,
1: I hear you. I hear you. Okay. I think my question now is going to be, how do you feel like that hinders you? Because when you're always in the middle,
0: right.
1: what do you actually believe? What do you right. know about yourself if you're always, I can see both sides, and then what? What's your side?
0: Yeah, I just think because I see it as a like, well, neither are necessarily true, or I don't know for sure that. Like, I don't believe, like, that sense of, like, belief comes from a place of, like, I know.
1: Mm.
0: I know this is true. Like, for you, like, mm-hmm. with your belief in reincarnation
1: sure.
0: and, like, you know, all just everything that you've talked about, nirvana,
1: mm-hmm.
0: is you know it, you feel it.
1: Mm-hmm.
0: And I don't think that I have gotten to a place where I feel that way.
1: Mm-hmm.
0: 'Cause I think I'm probably looking at it a little bit too literally.
1: Yeah.
0: Too practically, maybe. I don't know. Yeah.
1: Very interesting.
0: Yeah,
1: I find that fascinating.
0: It's kind of crazy that we differ on this
1: mm-hmm.
0: so drastically
1: mm-hmm.
0: and still align in a lot of other ways, because
1: yeah.
0: this feels like a like strong like moral spiritual foundation of like who we are,
1: mm-hmm.
0: and yet we still obviously get along really well.
1: Yeah, I mean, I don't necessarily know if it would matter. I mean, I'm gonna believe and hope that you are going to learn the most out of your life and gain the most happiness from your
0: yeah.
1: life, and that path feels authentic to you. That's
0: yeah.
1: going to happen no matter what. Whether we believe the same thing about what happens when we die, at the end of the day, I'm going to believe whatever I'm going to believe, and you're going to believe whatever you're going to believe. But
0: yeah.
1: wherever you are, I hope that we reconnect.
0: Yeah.
1: Like, that's just what that means to me. And
0: yeah.
1: so the peace of mind I have is more of when death arises within my family. I've had a lot of death

0: happen.
1: Yeah.
0: And so I having the mentality that I do have,
1: yeah,
0: the dwelling doesn't happen. I don't dwell.
1: Yeah.
0: I think of death as this was their time and this is what's right for them and it's what's right for us.
1: Yeah.
0: And so in that mentality,
1: very positive.
0: In that mentality, I don't, mourning is very, looks very different for me. My practices when I mourn is very different.
1: Yeah.
0: So I think it's not going to be hard. Like, that's not what I'm saying. I'm not saying it's easy. I'm just saying
1: it's
0: that.
1: It's going to be not hard.
0: Oh, not hard. Yeah. Yes. Sorry. It's not going to be not hard. It's just big picture. I want to know and believe that there is good that comes out of this, even if it hurts me.
1: Yeah.
0: And I was talking to my dad about this because I have a final for my psych class. And so I had a conversation with him for like 45 minutes and we were talking about like, how do you want to be remembered? What is me like living a fulfilling life mean to you?
1: Yeah.
0: It was a question I was going to pose to you. And like, what do you think that is? Or how do you want to be remembered? How do you want to be mourned? What is that for you?
1: Yeah. Okay. So a few thoughts triggered a few things.
0: Yes.
1: And I'm kind of,
0: I saw a little light bulb.
1: Well, I'm very curious to hear what you have to say because this philosophy is something that I think I use in general. In terms of how I want to be remembered, I think it's all the standard things, and that question doesn't seem to get at the heart of what I'm about to say, so I'm kind of going to like skirt around it.
0: Sure, that's fine. Yeah, sure.
1: More so in that I realize that my perspective on like life is very individual. It's not like it is. Yeah.
0: Yes.
1: It's not necessarily based on other people, even though I very much care about what other people think. That's not really the point.
0: Correct.
1: It's more like you're like the main character and like your story in life and all these different people are meant to like impact you and show you and like, yeah, help you grow similar to how you believe. And that as long as you like love and care for yourself and like be true and like follow what is meant to be like your person or like your path, not that there's fate, just like,
0: if okay. I was going to ask. Okay, yeah. We'll get there.
1: So like, that's a whole other conversation.
0: Sure.
1: Essentially, there's like this likelihood of what will happen to you and what you'll like, where you'll end up. And for me, it's very optimistic. Like, I've always had the belief that like things will work out for me.
0: Yeah.
1: And I trust, I say this a lot, I like trust my future self because I know that like in that present, I'll like continue to make consistent decisions with my past, which is why I don't really worry about the past, because one, I can't do anything about it.
0: Sure.
1: And I can't do anything about the future because I know that like it'll be consistent with who I am right now. And that I'll choose the right things and that I'll be the right person because I have been and I know myself.
0: Right.
1: So like that's kind of how it goes. And then in terms of like the individual, it's like then in terms of like being remembered, not that that doesn't matter, but it's about like my spirituality is about me and like end of life is about me. And of course I want those who are like living past me to remember me, but since I won't be there, like, does it matter?
0: Fascinating. You know? Okay.
1: Yeah. Like I've reached the place that I was trying to go.
0: Sure.
1: I guess.
0: Yeah.
1: I don't know.
0: Okay. My thoughts. One, I fully believe that spirituality and religion is something that happens within you and that is personal. I have a lot of, I think I have a lot of issues and frustrations when it comes to the idea of pushing one's beliefs onto someone else.
1: Sure.
0: Absolutely. I have a very, very deep frustration with that because me believing in whatever I believe is something for me.
1: So you don't necessarily think that your belief pertains to others?
0: I think it can. I think someone else could believe exactly what I believe and that could work.
1: You just don't know if it's going to happen to them or not?
0: What do you mean? I don't understand your question.
1: Because you believe in reincarnation.
0: I do.
1: Do you believe that everyone will reincarnate?
0: I do.
1: Okay. But you're not going to like force
0: them. No. That's like my thoughts. Okay, those are my thoughts.
1: Yeah.
0: Yeah. This is like, we're having this conversation. I'm saying this out loud to you, but in another world, no one's going to hear about this. Sure. You know what I mean?
1: Right.
0: So I do believe that. You don't have to agree. And I'm not going to tell you that's what
1: of
0: you
1: course.
0: Should believe.
1: Yeah.
0: So again, side note, that is just like things that I feel.
1: Sure.
0: When you pass, because I am so community oriented, I think it's just like how I grew up and what I was around and like who I am, just like Middle Eastern culture. I think it's like a very big part of us is a community.
1: Sure.
0: And so
1: it helped shape that.
0: Correct. Yeah. And so for me, this idea of like quote unquote being mourned is something that I don't want.
1: Yeah.
0: I don't want you to mourn. I want you to celebrate.
1: Yeah.
0: I almost want the opposite. I want you to go out,

0: and I want you to party, and I want you to live and live for me, live on for me, the same way that I would for you.
1: Yeah.
0: And I think the difference is, I'm not saying that people aren't going to be sad, but I'm not saying I don't want you to be sad forever, because I need them to know that there's more for me later. Yeah. And there's so much more life for you right now.
1: Yeah.
0: So I want you to live in the now.
1: Yeah.
0: And so, yes, I might be a main character in my story, but I'm a side character in everyone else's.
1: Right.
0: So I think that that's one of those things.
1: Yeah, it's a push and pull for sure.
0: Correct.
1: Yeah.
0: So, yes, that's where I'm at. Remembrance-wise, I think people are going to remember what they're going to remember. I would love for them to remember the impact that I've made. And I think that comes from making more of an impact.
1: Yeah.
0: And it doesn't mean it has to be recognized by the whole entire world.
1: It's just like this, it's like this benchmark, I suppose. Like, it's almost like not the end. Because, like, I think because I am so, like, focused on the now usually, that, like, the fact that there's a point where, like, that present, quote unquote, will stop doesn't feel possible. So it's like, you know what I mean? So it's like almost like post-death will be like a different phase that we just like don't know about.
0: Yeah.
1: But not necessarily reincarnation. Like, I don't know. And I think that's part of the reason why I struggle to like pick something that I believe, because I literally don't know. And like, we can't know. And so the fact that we can't know means that I like don't really think about what it may be, because it feels pointless. I think that that's just like generally how I feel.
0: So do you believe that there is a set path for you?
1: In terms of like phase?
0: Yes-ish. I mean, do you believe that everything is already picked for you and like you don't have a choice?
1: No. I don't believe. Yeah, fate, no.
0: Is that fate?
1: But
0: is that
1: what in terms of like probability, yes. Like,
0: elaborate on that.
1: I just think that like because we have every like decision that we make kind of dictates the quote-unquote character that you are, like the person that you are, like you'll continue to make decisions that align with that pattern. And so I think that's part of the reason why I always say like I'll trust my future self, is because the way that I have been, the way that I am now, likely and most definitely will be the way that I am in the future. And so that's kind of why I don't really worry about things as much, and that's where my optimism comes from, is because I know who I am, and the likelihood of that changing drastically, completely even, is next to zero. So that's like kind of how I see it, I suppose.
0: Fascinating.
1: Yeah, but it's not like there's some sort of dictation of like this is where Trent will go from an external source. Like, it's not it's all me. Technically, I'm making all the decisions. It's just like I'm falling into place based on who I am, and that's just like how it is. Because I have my personality, I have my identity. I will make decision likely because of that. Unless I actively try not to. But it's ultimately to me, I suppose.
0: I see.
1: Yeah.
0: My belief on that.
1: Because you definitely believe in fate.
0: I do. Okay. I have to give the analogy, because I feel like when I give the analogy, it makes more sense to majority. So I'm going to draw this out for our listeners and draw this out for you.
1: Yeah.
0: I believe that we are growing to be a tree. Okay?
1: Sure.
0: And we have a lot of different roots, which are the multiple different paths that we can take.
1: Yeah.
0: But each path is already sort of laid out. And that end goal is us becoming said tree.
1: Yeah.
0: If that makes sense.
1: So it's like pick which route you follow.
0: Correct. And it could shift. It's like
1: different possibilities.
0: Correct.
1: Interesting.
0: Yes. But at the end of the day, whatever that end is, it's our happiness. It's our thing. It's whatever we're supposed to end up feeling and being and who we are.
1: Yeah.
0: That end is already kind of created for us. It's just how are we going to get there, and that journey to get there.
1: That's a very, that's so beautiful. Like, that's so mystical. I, like, feel like I need to spend more time, like, thinking about it in that way, or, like, in some way. Because I think a lot of times, like, it's not ignorance, but the way that I think about it is so avoidant.
0: I think it happens a lot for you, when, especially in the situations where we think about you being in the middle.
1: Yeah.
0: I think it's not so much that it's unknown. I think it's that you don't want to know. You are choosing to avoid it because of X, Y, and Z that could potentially happen. So you stick to that middle, which is not a bad thing necessarily. I just...
1: Yeah, this is a comfort zone.
0: And there's only so much good that a comfort zone can give you.
1: Of course. Yeah.
0: So I think for me, this is something that I grew up with and something that I like hold very tight and dear to me.
1: Yeah.
0: And so you... I would like for you to cook on that and think about what that means to you, because... Yeah. I know I definitely have my thoughts, whether we align, we don't align, whether I align with X or Y. Like, again, we don't have to. But I think because

0: society pushes us, death or religion or all of these conversations are so pushed aside because there are only extremes. We only think about the extremes. I'm not saying you have to be extreme. I'm not saying I know every single answer in the whole world. I'm not saying that just because I think this way, I don't think
1: you just
0: left
1: feel
0: about this other
1: generally thing. In one direction.
0: Correct. Taken from so much around me because I don't enjoy, I personally don't feel connected or enjoy such a structured religion because it's man-made.
1: That's beautiful. Yeah. So. And I think that it comes with the fact that you, that it's an, it is a choice, that it's yours, and that it doesn't matter what anyone else thinks, says, believes, because it's yours. Yeah, that's really special.
0: Yeah.
1: The ultimate finale. In terms of like other types of, we talked a lot about death.
0: Yes.
1: I think that it would be helpful to kind of compare to like, because death is so grandiose, but I think that it's actually very relative to a lot of other like types of endings. Is there any like connection that you could think of that relates to like a smaller type of conclusion?
0: I think the main one that I can think of is losing a friend without any, it's kind of just like drifting apart.
1: Yeah.
0: I think for me, I struggle a lot with that, as you know, and listeners know.
1: You talked about,
0: Yeah, I have a hard time letting go.
1: Yeah.
0: And it's because in my head, the path that I'm on, I'm more gathering people, almost like a bus where I'm like just adding people to my bus and we just kind of keep going.
1: Yeah.
0: So it's hard when someone just
1: when drops off.
0: Yeah. Yes. Hey, twin.
1: Yeah.
0: Hi. Yeah. So it's hard for me to accept that because I feel as though you're supposed to continue with me on my journey because why would you walk away?
1: Right.
0: You know?
1: Yeah. What is the purpose of that?
0: Yeah. And that lack of closure is something I struggle with. If we have a conversation on why, I'm cool. I'm chilling. That is my full circle.
1: Yeah.
0: But with the lack of why and just dropping off the face of the earth, I think I've grown better now in the way that I process and it. People who are going to be in my life are going to be. People who are going to leave are going to leave.
1: Yeah.
0: And it's not so much as like a personal thing. It's more just like the literal like connection is really difficult for me to break. It's not so much the physical person, if that makes sense.
1: And I think that's really cool that you like kind of integrate this person into like as a core component of your life. Like it's not just like they're someone that you spend a lot of time with. They're just like your side character. It's like they're with you. They're like a part of you.
0: Yeah.
1: That's cool. I like that. I really like the way that you view things in this way. Because for me, I do, obviously, like, collect people. Like,
0: for sure.
1: collect people. But you know.
0: Yeah, but right. Like, right.
1: No, you know what I mean. But, like, gather minds and understandings and, put all that energy and love and effort into like, all these people. But I wouldn't say that I like, consider them as, like, a part of myself. That's, like.
0: That is something I very much noticed within American society is everyone is very individualistic. Very focused on the self.
1: It has a lot to do with how you grow up.
0: And I did not grow up like that. I grew up with, like, that's your friend and that's your friend
1: more
0: and that's your cousin and
1: almost.
0: Everything is, like, you are protecting them.
1: Yeah.
0: Like, once you know them, you know them.
1: Yeah.
0: And that's just, like, a very different experience. So for me, everyone's on my bus and I'm on their bus. At least I hope I would be.
1: Yeah.
0: But for you, you have so many buses. And so my question for you then is, in the future, whether that be marriage, whether that be children, thinking a little bit ahead, even though I know we're not thinking future-oriented, would that partner and that family end up being on your bus, or will it still continuously be multiple buses?
1: Yeah, I mean, like, it's almost a bus. I think it would probably be more like I think it would probably be more like a single-person vehicle. And, like, even though I, like, had children, I don't know. The thing is that I do think that there's a possibility where, like, if I had children, that it would completely shift my perspective. Because they, like, in a way are a part of me because, like, genetics,
0: you know,
1: like,
0: right.
1: But, like, my partner, never.
0: I think that's very interesting based off our other episode because you were so intertwined with a partner.
1: Yes.
0: Not, like, your current relationship, but, like, in general, the way we talked about it, and me and Aiden, when we were talking about it was very, we are both individuals and we are spending time together and growing together.
1: Yeah.
0: And I think that's very interesting and I can't really understand that distinction. So can you elaborate on that?
1: Because when you choose to be with somebody, and when you marry them, when you spend the rest of your life with them, you're forever driving next to each other and choosing to drive next to each other because you want to.
0: Right.
1: Because you love each other.
0: Yes.
1: But that doesn't mean that your lives merge or that you become like in the same car. Like, maybe.

0: Like, that actually does seem, like, feasible, but I have never been in that place, and I've never, like, gotten there.
1: Mm-hmm.
0: Yeah, that seems, like, possible, but very, very rare.
1: Mm.
0: Whereas, like, with children, it's different because you, like, helped to create their lives.
1: Right.
0: So, like, that seems more understandable in my mind.
1: To have them on your, in so your
0: to
1: car.
0: Have them, yeah, as, like, part of you.
1: I see.
0: Or at least you are a part of them.
1: Right.
0: So, like, maybe it's one-sided and that, like, I'm a part of them, but they're not a part of me.
1: So then do you feel as though your parents are on your bus? If we're thinking the analogy of genuine, like, genetic. Dun, dun, dun.
0: Yeah, that's, I guess I never really thought of it that way. Potentially.
1: Mm.
0: I'm, like, stuck in the middle again. I can't decide. I mean, maybe.
1: Interesting.
0: Yeah. Very I don't, interesting. I think that I just don't, I think the reality is I just don't spend enough time, like, meditating on this.
1: Yeah, I think that's I mean, again, societally, we don't talk about this stuff.
0: Well, yeah.
1: We don't.
0: Like, at what point would I spend time just like, like, will I carry my parents on past, like, their death? Like, oh, bleak. Like, I don't want to, like, spend my afternoon thinking about that.
1: Mm-hmm.
0: But it is something that I think is worth, like, thought. Like, people should meditate on that, and they should know what they think.
1: Mm-hmm.
0: Yeah, I just, I don't know, I haven't thought about it enough to give you an answer, I suppose.
1: No, that's okay.
0: But I do think that our analogies are different in that way. And
1: yes.
0: Like, yeah.
1: I do. And I think that's something that helps me a lot. And I think ever since I've come to college, I've had to grapple with the fact that people will drop.
0: Yes.
1: And for me, that was a very odd change.
0: Yeah.
1: Because in my head, I'm supposed to keep everyone.
0: Yeah.
1: And I think that's also where it comes from. A point of I will, like, love really hard, very, like, yeah. Once you're in my life, like, I will do whatever you need.
0: Yeah.
1: Like, I care very, very deeply.
0: Yeah.
1: And that's also kind of rare, because the way in which, like, I feel is not that we are one. I'm not saying we're emerging personalities.
0: Sure.
1: But you need me, I'm there. And I'd expect right. The same
0: there's
1: at a certain point.
0: There's a connection.
1: Yeah.
0: Yeah. Yeah, absolutely. Yeah. I don't know. I wish that I had a more concrete understanding of this part,
1: mm-hmm.
0: because I do fully believe that, like, the more that you understand these, like, deepest beliefs of yourself,
1: mm-hmm.
0: qualities that you have, yeah, thoughts, the more that it will help you to process every other part of your life,
1: mm-hmm.
0: and to, like, make decisions.
1: Mm-hmm.
0: And I think that this may be, like, maybe I'm giving it too much credit, but this may be something that, like, will help me with other things that I'm experiencing, problems that I'm trying to solve in my everyday life.
1: Mm-hmm.
0: And, like, knowing this about myself will then help me with those smaller, more mm-hmm. superficial things.
1: I think I yeah. definitely have. I think as a side note as well, the idea of being queer and having beliefs is something that's not very seen either.
0: Yeah.
1: And for a while, I was a little bit confused on why I was feeling something when everyone was telling me that, quote unquote, feeling something for, like, X religion or X thing is like, well, they don't like you, so why do you believe in that?
0: Sure.
1: You know? And I think that's why spirituality to me fits very well, because it yeah. almost feels queer in its own little way.
0: Yeah.
1: And once, adding to your point, when you feel like you have something you can always go back to, you individually,
0: yeah,
1: no one can take that away from you.
0: Yeah.
1: And at one point, with love, take with a grain of salt, but
0: yeah.
1: from what I've seen from you,
0: yeah.
1: you give people a lot of power.
0: Yeah.
1: And that's going to hurt you. And yeah. I don't want that. And
0: yeah.
1: I think the taboo conversations are just, they need to happen.
0: Yeah. And I think it just comes from, like, a difference in understanding as well. Like, we just
1: mm-hmm.
0: like, honestly, just, like, look at things differently.
1: For sure. Yeah. I mean, we're not twins. We could be.
0: Oh, we could be in yeah. so many ways.
1: If y'all could see our faces right now, you couldn't tell us apart.
0: Right. Right, we'll just keep that narrative out there.
1: Yeah, that's all. Twin, my literal twin. We actually go to class for each other.
0: They can't tell the difference.
1: No, no, they can't.
0: You
1: they
0: just
1: can't.
0: Put your hair back and it's
1: yeah, and they and we are dressed the exact same today. So I would have to say, I would have to
0: we
1: say
0: should
1: we are
0: do a
1: one.
0: Twin day. Where we wear the same clothes. That would be so funny. That would be so funny. I'm down. Yeah. Hmm. I'm going to have to do some more thinking. I think that's been what I've learned. The common thread of this episode, the moral of the story, learn the deeper part of yourself.
1: So as a question, it'd be 2 p.m. What do you feel like?

0: like you've learned from the common thread from these
1: from our seasons. Show.
0: Yes, from our show.
1: Oh my gosh, I was thinking about this the other day and I had an answer. Mm-hmm. I want to remember what that was exactly so that I can articulate it. Probably something along the lines of what you were saying, and that like it's something to do with vulnerability, something to do with the fact that like you can know yourself as much as possible, or as much as you believe you want to, mm-hmm. and still be confused.
0: Mm-hmm.
1: I think that there's this thought that I carry around, have carried around, that is kind of being challenged right now, that if I know everything about me, very individualistic,
0: mm-hmm.
1: then everything else will make sense. And I don't think that's true. I've realized, I don't think that's right.
0: Mm-hmm.
1: Because according to my own philosophy, in a hypocritical kind of way, everyone else is experiencing that too.
0: Mm-hmm.
1: And I can't possibly know everything about everyone else because I'm not them. And so I think something that I'm wanting to grow on and learn is to kind of let go of the need to feel like I understand logically,
0: mm-hmm.
1: which is ironic because I'm a very emotional person, and just believe in it and just like let it be a part of me. And does that fit?
0: Yes, it does. Something similar almost, where I more want to trust myself,
1: mm-hmm.
0: and I did this walk. I did a labyrinth walk in one of my spirituality classes.
1: Interfaith Center.
0: Yes, I did. Ooh. I did a walk for my class, and I was walking through this labyrinth, and I was really happy, and I was feeling really good, and I was leaving the labyrinth. So I'm walking back around, and mm-hmm. I'm walking back around, and at one point, I was telling myself, you just messed up. Someone's behind you. You messed up. You're going backwards. You're going back to the middle. You're not getting out. And it was a whole thing of self-blame.
1: Whoa.
0: And then I exited and I finally got out and I was like, oh my God, oh my God, oh my God, oh my God. And then I finally like hit the exit and I was like, oh, no, I did it.
1: Yeah.
0: And almost in a weird way, I try and second guess what I believe all the time and want to control everything. And in reality, I don't really want to control anything anymore. I don't want to know the why. I want to just be.
1: Yeah.
0: And I think that's the flip side of you, where I want to be more present.
1: Yeah.
0: I don't want to keep thinking about OX, OY, OZ. Like,
1: yeah.
0: I'm tired of that. And I want to just be. And I want to keep implementing that. And I think we hit this like middle point in the semester where I was like, whoa, I can do that.
1: Mm-hmm.
0: And I just want to keep growing on that.
1: You want to keep doing
0: and
1: that.
0: And then I was having these conversations with one guest and two us, where we've really, really dug deeper,
1: mm-hmm.
0: not just about like who we are individually, but the grand scheme of who people are and how that connects to us, has been really nice to know that I'm not as alone as I feel.
1: Yeah.
0: You know?
1: Yeah. And that's something that is like said all the time. And like, you're not alone. And like, you're not the only one experiencing this. And like, you know, no one experience is unique, I guess.
0: Sure.
1: It's like constantly being told that, and we don't believe it.
0: No.
1: And we don't believe it.
0: No.
1: Isn't that funny?
0: It's really, which is why I don't, not blame, there's no blame, but I fully understand why you don't quote unquote believe in X, Y, and Z, because you've been told something.
1: Right.
0: You've consistently been told something, and until you really feel it,
1: right,
0: you can't believe it.
1: Right.
0: And that's a hard thing to grasp.
1: Yeah, and I think that's something that, I struggle with that, and I think a lot of people do,
0: mm-hmm.
1: that like, where's the line? When do you get there? Yeah. When do you have that feeling? And I think there's a reality where you don't beforehand, at least.
0: Mm-hmm.
1: Because like maybe you are like quote unquote like successful, but you don't feel that way. And so then you don't realize until after. I think that's why a lot of people who are older are like, man, like I didn't mm-hmm. appreciate, I guess, where I was or what I was doing. Or like, exactly. Because it's like you're waiting for that feeling of confirmation that probably won't come.
0: Mm-hmm. We also don't know what that would look like.
1: Right.
0: That's another part of it for me, where the confirmation doesn't have to be verbal. And I'm waiting for it to be verbal from something, from someone, from whatever the thing is.
1: Some sort of sign.
0: But I don't know if this, I might not be seeing the sign.
1: Right.
0: What is it? I saw the sign, the song. Oh, wait, actually, that's vice versa. They saw the sign. Yeah. Never mind. But, you know.
1: Yes.
0: Yep. That made sense. Yep. Go team.
1: You're so funny.

0: It's true. Yeah, no, finality in general, it's just like hard to grasp. It's hard for us to understand because we've, you know, only if we feel like we're only experiencing life for the first time.
1: Mm-hmm.
0: And so it's like constantly learning and making decisions. And so there's no like point where we like reflect completely and can't because not it's not complete yet.
1: Yeah. Fascinating.
0: Yeah.
1: Wow. I'm really sad to say that we have 1 minute left.
0: Yeah, it is a little crazy that this is our last episode of the season. I'm really going to miss this over the summer. Like, I feel like this season in particular, we have felt so refreshed afterwards because I think both of us have come in to our episodes multiple times being like, today is just like not the day.
1: Mm-hmm.
0: And every time afterwards, it's always like, wow, it feels a little bit better. And I think that that's just shows you how important like, just like talking and like understanding and like thinking about things without anything else in your mind is really important and like can really help you moving forward just constantly. So
1: as a side note, we have been honored to have been your hosts for The Common Thread.
0: Yes.
1: And we'll see where the future takes us here. But as a side note as well, think about what a fulfilling life means to you.
0: Yeah.
1: And what is it that you want to do with, like, for you
0: and how important reflection is to you. Maybe maybe it's not, because for Ray and I it is really important. Maybe it's not as important for you, and that's okay. And finding that thing that makes you feel fulfilled and complete and lighter is the best thing that we can do. So thank you so much. We have been honored, like Ray was saying. See you all later.
1: Bye, Common Threaders, we'll miss you.
0: Love y'all. Bye.
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1: 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What's that?
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5: Yeah, you got it, girl. And today, we have a super special guest.
2: Hey guys,
5: who do we have here today?
2: I'm Nikki, aka Miss Motif. I'm the host of Sound Bites, and I'm also the marketing director for Chapman Radio.
5: Yay, Nikki!
2: Yay! Woo. Oh, what does that melody
5: remind you of? What does this song remind you of? A certain year?
2: Possibly. Starts with a 20, ends with a 16.
5: Oh, it must be 2016. Today, Nikki brought you an artist from the actual archives of 2016. And I brought you an artist that just reminds me of 2016. So we got two ends of the spectrum today, but it's going to be super fun. This is low-key really distracting. Let me turn it way down. But Nikki, what's some of your favorite music eras of 2016? Songs, genres? I don't really remember 2016.
2: Yeah, we be repressing that. For me, you can tell from my graphic. The graphic of the post was me in my Denimphil t-shirt outside of VidCon.
5: Good Nikki.
2: And I don't think... Oh, and mind you, I had Galaxy Vans, so it can't get more 2016 than that.
5: I'm so jealous.
2: To answer the music question, I guess you can do some profiling there. I really liked Blurry Face, 21 Pilots. My favorite, though, is Vessel Now.
5: Mm.
2: I liked Panic at the Disco. I liked Fall Out Boy, but not as much as I loved 21 Pilots.
5: Yeah.
2: I also really liked... it's along the same vein, but not sonically, just by demographic, but I really loved Dodie Clark.